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2: If you get frustrated, go take a walk, go pray, go do something with your spouse. Don't do that with the child. Emotional consequences are not helpful.
3: That's Dr. John Townsend, and he joins us today on Focus on the Family with Jim Daly. He's going to help you set boundaries with your children. I'm John Fuller.
4: John, I'm looking forward to this. I mean, my boys are now in their 20s, but this is the kind of information I wish I would have understood and digested with Gene to be able to do this better. Mm-hmm. I mean, we understood the concepts, but we didn't slow down to really apply them as best as we could. And for that reason, you know, we want to make sure you're equipped as a parent of younger children to be able to apply these boundaries, because the outcomes are so good. And children feel more confident, more secure, even though it takes a little bit of, discipline to be able to apply these as a parent. But it's going to be great content.
3: Yeah, and Dr. John Townsend is a speaker and best-selling author, and we're covering a book he co-wrote with Dr. Henry Cloud. It's called Boundaries with Kids, How Healthy Choices Grow Healthy Children. And we'll encourage you to get a copy of that.
4: Yeah, it's so good. Welcome. Good to have you back, John.
2: Great to be here.
4: What are some of those obstacles that parents run into when they're setting boundaries?
2: Well, there's two ways to look at the obstacles. First is things that kids do to oppose boundaries, that they don't like them at first. They escalate sometimes, and they blow up, or they melt down. Sometimes they withdraw and feel hurt, and, you know, they don't feel very loved. And sometimes they manipulate to get around it. But that's not the biggest obstacle. The biggest obstacle is us. The parent, and some attitudes that we have and mindsets that we have that we've got to look at. That makes the biggest difference in the world. Let me give you a few examples. One is to need the child's love. I need my child to think I'm good and loving and helpful and think positive about me. I need my child. Well, if you need your child to think positive of you, you'll never say no. You'll be the circus parent. Another one is, this is a technical term, but it's very important in parenting, fragilizing. To fragilize means to think that your child is a little broken egg, that you've got to walk on eggshells around so that when child gets uncomfortable because you're frustrating them or saying no, are they going to fall apart? Are they going to have a nervous breakdown? And that's making somebody who's pretty resilient most of the time fragile. That's a problem in parenting.
4: Let me ask you in that regard, because this is a really critical point. The fact that culturally we're avoiding allowing that resilience, because we're doing exactly what you're saying. We're overprotective. We're overly engaged. Mm-hmm. And I think, again, this is one of those aha moments for a lot of parents who are watching or listening, who are the helicopter parent, the hovering parent, because they feel that's the responsibility of a parent of a 3-year-old, 5-year-old, 9-year-old. Mm-hmm. Why do we need to back down a little bit? Because of the outcomes that will occur if we don't.
2: Yeah, the best way to look at that is look at the sources for reality. One is the research. It just says if you are always keeping the child from any discomfort or unhappiness of any kind, you put out an anxious child. They feel insecure, like I don't have the strength to handle, you know, hard things, and I don't have frustration tolerance. And all of a sudden, they're very scared about life because somebody took care of this for them. The second is project into the future. Now, if I don't want him or her at 9 to ever feel bad, what kind of a husband or a wife or a worker or a minister or a friend are they going to be? They're going to be overwhelmed with life all the time. And the third source is, let's read our Bible. What does it say in Ephesians? It says that we're supposed to build each other up with grace and truth. Well, grace is the love and the support and the listening. And truth is, hey, there's some house rules here. Mm. So it's just not even a question anymore that the children need to know what no means and to have their own no, ultimately.
4: Yeah, that's so good. We're going to do something a little different. We've got some callers who have sent their questions in knowing this program was going to occur, which I think is great. So, you know, our goal here at Focus is to help you do this parenting job as best as you can. That's always our goal. And hearing from you in this way, I think we're going to do a few, is a great way to put real people in this spot and let them ask you a question. So let's take the first one.
5: I'm wondering at what age it's appropriate to start disciplining your child. In general, you know, I was always taught that you just start as early as possible, but I'm wondering, like, what age they can start connecting the cause and effect of their actions. Like, I would assume it's before they can have, you know, a full conversation, but I'm just not sure what that point is.
2: It's a great question. I don't believe in a lot of this during infancy. The first 12 months, that child is busy just trying to figure out what the world is and where love is and where safety is. And they don't even have the neurological capacity yet to understand the meaning of the word no. It was a few exceptions, maybe structure and feeding times and nap times later in the first year. But toddlerhood is where I believe it needs to begin, which is, you know, the onesie twosie. And that's when they can learn language. Cognitively, they can go, oh, there's this word called no, I need to understand this. And if a parent will lovingly just set out the house rules, you know, here's how you treat your dog, or here's how you obey mom and dad, or these sorts of things. And when they have a bad attitude, help to correct that. That's very important, very helpful. And it sets the stage. Don't start that too late. And toddlerhood is fine for that.
4: Yeah. Let me ask you, especially like with young children, kind of the phase we're talking about right now, the mom who is just struggling with the get your shoes on because it's time to go. I mean, this sounds simple, but it's so right. And she has to repeat that, or dad has to repeat that 20 times. Mm-hmm. I said, get your shoes on. We got to go. How do you create a boundary around that and enforcement of timeliness?
2: Well, the first thing you have to do is to realize that if you say it several times, that's a thing that we call nagging. And nagging without consequences creates insanity.
4: Right.
2: Because the child learns, well, they always say it five times.
4: Right.
2: I'm a number four right now. I'm fine.
4: Yeah. Isn't it interesting? They do learn how to delay.
2: So you tell them, I always say, give them the 30,000 picture. You know, sweetheart, I used to say it seven times, and I think that I'm going to change that. I'm going to do it one time, and then you'll have the timeout, or I'll take away the toy if it doesn't happen. Well, they don't believe that because they have 1,000 experiences of mom doing it or dad doing it that way. But then when you follow that up, and after the one time you take the toy away or whatever, and the child is now in a new reality, I'm living in a new world because I lost something and they followed up. And so that's going to be a conflict. It's going to be upsetness, but you have to tolerate that and be loving about it. And the more you do that, and don't nag, but say after the first time, I've got parents that were friends that said, once we did that, all of a sudden we have all this lack of angst and we had more fun time.
4: Yeah, interesting. You know, that's the goal, right?
2: That's the goal.
4: Things happen when asked and consequences are few.
2: And they put on their shoes. Can you believe that, Jay?
4: Which is the goal. My goodness. No. You know, another concept in the same space is something you referred to as emotional consequences, to avoid emotional consequences. And this is another big one that we as parents tend to fail at because we get emotional. We're angry and because it's now driven our temperature emotionally up. I said to get those shoes on now. And that's not helpful because that kind of reaction or direction, boundary, it starts to hurt the identity of the child. They think shame. It's shame. Okay, I'm not doing the right thing. For whatever reason, the child may not even understand it. I just enjoy playing. I want to color more. I don't want to put my shoes on. But the parent's unhealthy emotional rise can lead to some issues later.
2: Right. You know, it reminds me of Colossians 3, where the Bible says, don't exasperate or embitter your child because they'll get discouraged.
4: Well, that is a good scripture.
2: It makes so much sense because when you look at it, there's this little person called a child and there's this big people out here, and you want the big people to be sane. They want to be loving and rational, all those things. And if mom or dad blows their top with these emotional consequences, these shaming things, the kid thinks, I live in a crazy world. And it's scary because they're not safe anymore. But if the parent goes, this is the rule. Now, here, I'm going to be clear about it, and stays warm about it. I mean, firm, but warm. The child goes, oh, I live in sanity, and she's safe, and he's safe, and I can do this. So you have, if you get frustrated, go take a walk, go pray, go do something with your spouse. Don't do that with the child. Emotional consequences are not helpful.
4: And I mean, this is a thing that I've noticed even in raising my boys. You have to do everything within your power to always be the adult, to always be the calm one, the calm voice, never move into a place where you get angry and emotionally destructive, if I could say it that way. That's a challenge, because they will, boy, the teen years, will they push your buttons or what? So, but you have to come back to this, okay, I'm the parent, I'm not the child, but we can tend to, as parents, to get down in the mud with them.
2: You know what I think really helps there, Jim, is that anytime you end that immediate crisis, a meltdown in the grocery store or somebody smoking dope at 14, you know, whatever the meltdown is, is don't get lost in the present crisis. Think future.
4: Right.
2: What I'm getting ready to do with my child, I want to play the long game. How am I going to affect them as a parent, as a somebody, you know, who's in their 30s? And what I next do will get me into my prefrontal cortex, and I won't be amygdala hijacked, fighting and flight. Just think about the future when that happens, and you'll be the adult.
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9: In Deuteronomy 28, God promises tremendous blessings to those who follow His ways, that is, managing money according to biblical principles. However, for those who do not manage money God's way, the Bible says, if you do not obey the Lord your God and do not carefully follow all His commands and decrees I'm giving you today, all these curses will come upon you and overtake you. You'll be cursed in the city and cursed in the country. Your basket and kneading trough will be cursed. The fruit of your land will be cursed. The crops of your land and the calves of your herds and the lambs of your flocks will all be cursed. And in verses 43 and 44, it says, the foreigners who reside among you will rise higher and higher, and you will sink lower and lower. They will lend to you, but you will not lend to them. In summary, for those individuals and government leaders who follow God's financial principles, they will be blessed. However, for those who do not follow God's principles, they will inevitably have major financial problems. To learn more, go to CopelandFinancialMinistries.org.
6: 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Let's resume now with the balance of today's programming.
4: John, we have another parent who wants to ask a question. Let's hear what their question is.
10: So one of my twins in particular is just has always just been a little more emotionally sensitive boy. And where it's coming out now in these preteen years is just kind of like a overall moodiness or sullenness. Really, it pushes my buttons, just the facial expressions and just the kind of like woe is me-ism where I'm trying to, you know, we really want our kids to see all the good that God has for them. And so how do you handle that without heaping shame?
2: You know, this is a really important question because, especially in teen years, the hormones take over, puberty takes over, the endocrine's going, and the moodiness happens, and a lot of parents are, goodness gracious, I want this child to see the good things that God's brought around. So this is sort of a semi-boundaries and semi-also attachment relationship question. In terms of the boundaries part, when there's misbehavior with a sensitive teen, it doesn't mean you drop the rule and say, well, if you're upset, if it's going to make you discouraged, if it's a reasonable boundary about behavior or conduct, these sorts of things, you got to hold the rule. But you do need to listen more. And what we find is instead of saying, stop feeling moody, get happy, you know.
4: Yeah.
2: I never worked with me, is when you keep the structure, but you also say, tell me more about it. When the child feels understood that my parent is with me, even though I'm down. I mean, think about David in the Psalms. He was always complaining to God, and that's why we know it's okay. And God was okay with it. The child begins to feel like, you're in the well with me. I do feel bad about my dating life or I'm not doing well in sports or whatever. And the parent comes in and says, I know that's tough. The child feels like I'm in this empty well of pain, but you're not talking me out of it. You're in the well with me, giving me grace and attunement. And the child begins to think, this is okay, but don't drop the structure and the responsibility at the same time. It's a win-win, not a zero-sum game.
4: John, let me ask you this. How can parents teach their children to manage their own responsibilities? I mean, that's kind of the golden question, actually, because this is what every parent at every stage is going to be troubled by. How do I do this? How do I teach my child life responsibilities and they then do them?
2: I can give you the big picture in four words, if it helps with this, because this is the question, is how do you incentivize kids to make good choices with the boundary thing? The first thing is love, because no child can take a boundary or a rule or a job or an obligation unless they know they're loved, because they're going to be disheartened. None of us can do things if we think somebody's not on our side and on our team. So you got to love them and let them know and be attached to them. But the second thing is you got to give them the rules. Here's the truth. The truth is, this is how we conduct things in our house. So they know it. They got to be informed. It's not okay to say, I'm going to give you a consequence, and they never knew. Here's the house rules. Can I tell a funny story about that?
4: Yeah.
2: There's universal house rules, like obey parents and help out with chores and do your homework. And then there's those ones that are particular to your child, like your child's personality. Like with an extrovert, then you take away their phone because they love social stuff. With the introvert, then they can't have a lot of alone time. I mean, you know the children. And Barbie and I, when the kids were small, we had horrible bathroom things. They'd just go, I don't know what it's about the bathroom and brushing teeth. They would just do these things. And finally, we were writing things like, don't put toothpaste on the dog. And it was like so particular. And so we finally got, wait a minute, this is leave the bathroom like you found it. Okay.
4: Right.
2: So you've got to go for the universal rules and the particular rules. But that's the second thing, is the truth, the rules. The third thing, and this is what's so scary for parents, especially Christian parents, is freedom. You got to be free to disobey. Because if you're not free to disobey, you'll never learn. And the parents that are uber, uber controlling and kind of rigid, the kid never has a chance to disobey, and watch what happens later in life in college.
4: I want to emphasize this because this is really good. It's kind of another light bulb. It feels like as we're parenting in our limited ability, and that's okay. I mean, we haven't done this before. It didn't come with a manual. You're learning as you go. And how many parents want a do-over? You ever say that to Dina?
2: Mm-hmm.
4: I've said that to Gina. I wish I could have a do-over. Yeah. But in that regard, it's okay for the child to fail.
2: Mm-hmm.
4: You actually want them to, and then be that net to help them learn from that and to do better next time. I think this would be true for Gene and I think we had a goal of zero failure rate. And that's so unhealthy for the child. And that would be a do-over for me, to be more engaged with our boys, to allow them to fail and allow them to be healthy in that.
2: Right. Now, there's a certain limit to that. You don't tell a three-year-old they can run out in traffic. That's awful. But, yeah, they need to be able to fail, because there's no learning without it. You know, you take Joshua 24. It says, choose this day who you're going to serve. God even says, I'm not going to make you do this. There's no have to here. And the thing that, especially in those middle years, guys, you want to be around when they fail. So we didn't want perfect children those age, because we had the suspicion that if they were perfect with us and we couldn't be around to monitor things and guide things, in college is going to be a nightmare.
4: Correct.
2: We always felt a little insecure around some parents that their kids are just kicking it and just, how can I please my parents during the junior high years and the high school years? And we were thinking, gosh, we're not that. And then we found out these nightmares happen in college, because now they learned how to choose. So freedom is a good thing. So first step is the love. The second thing, here's the rule. That's the boundary. The third is the freedom to fail and to disobey. And the fourth is reality consequences. Here's what happens.
4: Yeah.
3: You know, in terms of responsibility, Dr. Townsend, there is a moment most of us parents face where our child says, I can't do it. And there's something in what you just said that is making me wonder, how do we handle those moments? Because we aspire to actually, you can do that, because we think you can. But how do we help our child understand the difference between, I just don't want to do that, or I don't think I can, and my parents really want me to?
2: Right. You start with what I call OJT, on-the-job training. Walk them through it. Here's how you feed the dog. here's how you learn how to cook. So you walk through them as you would with a job. So then they go, I'm getting that capacity because mom and dad are training me. And then there's a learning curve. And they don't walk the dog right, or they only sit still for 10 minutes or whatever. And the learning curve makes mistakes, and you're just compassionate about that, but you stick with it. Next, you empathize with the complaining. Let them complain about it as long as they're doing it. Don't trigger. So many parents don't like the attitude, and you either criticize them and shame them, or you cave in and say, well, you're upset. But don't do either one of those. Just empathize. I know it's tough. Get back to work. And then you praise the success. That's how kids learn competency in life, for a skill or a marriage or faith.
4: Yeah. Let's hear one more question before we end today. And I want us to come back tomorrow, if you're willing, and we'll keep this rolling because it's so good for parents to really understand boundaries. Let's listen to this question.
11: My question relates to my 14-month-old. I'm a first-time mother to a beautiful little girl, and I'm finding myself saying the word no to her a lot more than I ever thought I would. And she now says no back to me, and it feels like a little bit of a game. And I'm just wondering, how can I implement boundaries? How can I deter her from doing things that are unsafe? How can I get her to stop doing things I don't want her to do without the use of the word no, especially during a season where communication is limited right now with the skills that she has. So any feedback would be much appreciated. Thank you again. Bye.
4: This is the ultimate question for parents, how we get into this no debate. It's like a tennis match where the ball is the word no, and it's going back and forth over the net.
2: It really is. Well, let me pose another way to look at this. So why toddlerhood to avoid no? Might as well stop it in early childhood or late childhood or early adolescence or late. Maybe saying no is a bad thing all the way through life. Well, there's going to be a nightmare. And so let's don't just think about the toddlerhood. If you don't like the word no, there's a problem because it's a great word. What does Matthew 5 say? Let your yes be yes or your no be no. It helps us. It gives us structure. So what we found out is the only group that shouldn't really have a lot of no is, like we talked about earlier, the infant. They really can't metabolize or digest that. But a toddler on, they need it and they learn it. And I'm so happy with this caller because her child is responding with her own no, meaning I'm developing an identity. I'm going to protect myself. I might have a good relationship and not let anybody, you know, gaslight me. So when the toddler says, does what you don't like, and you say no, and it's a firm no, and it's a nice no, but it's not a mean no, then they begin to protest, set the consequence, make it a reasonable consequence. And after it's become like normalized, that this is the way my family is, this is the way mom and dad are, they calm down. It's like the rails of the crib for a baby. Structure brings security. A kid without a no in their lives is more insecure.
4: Yeah.
2: And if you look at the long-term research on parenting, it's really, really interesting. There are two factors. Of all these studies about what makes a nice person by age 21, from 0 to 21, two factors. One is appropriate warmth, real warmth, listening, getting down to their level, you know, caring. And the second is appropriate structure and strictness. That's the two that matter.
4: Really interesting. And unfortunately, as parents, we tend to see those as very different things. And like most of life, we lean into one and not the other. And when you do that in an imbalanced way, you end up with problems either way.
2: And you end up with a split parent problem. The Disney parent and the uber strict parent. And then the child learns, here's where I have fun, I can do what I want, and here's the one that I'm kind of afraid of and resentful. Parents need to be integrated in what the Bible calls grace and truth.
4: That's good. John, right at the end here, I want to cover one thing that seems to be kind of a phenom amongst younger parents right now, this idea of avoiding the word no, that it's not a healthy thing. And I think they refer to it as gentle parenting. Speak to that issue. It's kind of touching on this idea of being out of balance in one direction. And I, you know, some of the best advice I ever got from a friend, he said, try to say yes in your parenting more than no. But that came to activity. You know, when your son asks you or your daughter, do you want to play catch? Try to say yes. Don't say no, I'm busy. And that's how he was applying it. And I think that's a distinction, too. Say yes when it comes to things your child wants to do after work or whatever it might be, rather than saying, I'm really tired, I'm busy, whatever. Then there's this don't say no in order to be gentle on the child. Speak to that.
2: Well, I think that the gentle parenting thought pattern, there's some strengths in it. One is they tend to be more emotionally attuned to how the child is feeling. That's very important. The attunement is a big deal. Also, I think it's good to sometimes explain the why. Instead of just, I'm the mommy all the time, you know, because I'm the parent. Well, sometimes you have to do that. But sometimes it's helpful to say because, you know, it might hurt somebody's feelings because we want you to be a success. And the fact that it's kind of anti-harshness, well, harshness can really damage a child. But here's the weaknesses, I think. No matter how warm we are and how attuned emotion we are, it can become permissiveness. And then the child doesn't learn structure and responsibility. Also, there's an over-validating, they call it sometimes, of always overpraising everything. And that can dysregulate the neurology of a child's brain because they know that they're not that great. And they begin to feel like they're a sham. So you're telling me I'm going to be the next president. Well, maybe I am, but right now I can't even make it through my classes. So they feel this disconnect. The overpraising can be a problem. And also the collaborative conversation instead of no, like, well, let's work this out together. Well, what that does is the child begins to think, I'm in charge here too, right? I'm just like these guys are. I got a big vote. And instead of, I'm going to be in a world where there are authority figures and there's a God who owns everything and there's bosses and all this sort of thing, it becomes more confusing for them and sometimes creates a sense of entitlement and the inability, this is the big one, the inability to tolerate life's limits.
4: Yeah. That's big, and it seems epidemic right now. So, John, like I said, this is great. Let's go another day and cover some more of the content in the book. And what a great book it is. Dr. John Townsend with his co-author, Henry Cloud, Boundaries with Kids, How Healthy Choices Grow Healthy Children. 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
4: And Dr. Townsend, you're involved with raising up the next generation of strong Christian counselors through your efforts at Concordia. Tell us more about that.
2: Well, it's the Townsend Institute for Leadership and Counseling at Concordia University in Irvine, California. 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We got three programs. You can get a master's or a certificate in counseling, or an organizational leadership, or an executive coaching and consulting. 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
4: Yeah,
2: 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They're getting great jobs. We're at the bottom third of expensive schools like ours. And we have these great guest experts, people like Henry Cloud, Patrick Lencioni. There's a person named Jim Daly who speaks with our students who's very well.
4: It's always fun to talk to the students.
2: So, yeah, we're at townsendinstitute.com.
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3: Hi, this is Ben Lowell, and this is Back to the Bible Canada with Dr. John Neufeld. We continue our series today, The End of the Beginning. So turn in your Bibles to Luke 23, verses 50 to 56, as Dr. Neufeld brings us a message titled, Faithfulness and the Burial of Jesus.
4: When hope seems to

until everything around them is faltering. Some men, although one would have thought differently of them, simply panic, all courage fails, and everything they thought they were simply vanishes. And others, in some cases, you know, one would have thought they're not courageous at all. And when everything falters, when the battle line and strategy fails, when it seems like the enemy is among them in that moment, they themselves don't know where it comes from, but courage and discipline simply kick in and they act like heroes. You know, it's been said that no one knows how they will act until that moment arrives. And so it is, I think, in a great many situations. Some, when chaos and trouble and suffering and loss and grief and sorrow overwhelm them, simply lose faith, and others rise as the men and women of God that they are. We're going to look at two people. Well, more than two, let me explain. First, at Joseph. He's a man we've met briefly before. And then we're going to look at another. This one's actually a group. It's the women who follow Jesus. And they have a resilience and faithfulness that the chosen disciples of Jesus did not have. And don't get me wrong, the disciples will recover, and the greatest moment of failure at the crucifixion and death of Jesus is going to be redeemed. There's something about the grace of God that allows for repentance and restoration and a faithfulness that is great even after moments of great faithlessness. Like the soldier who ran away in his first conflict, who then later becomes steady and brave and a rock that can be counted on. Redeemed. But we're going to return to that theme later, but for now, let's get to the drama of our passage. Luke 23:50-56. Now, there's a man named Joseph from the Jewish town of Arimathea. He was a member of the council, a good and righteous man, who had not consented to their decision and action, and he was looking for the kingdom of God. This man went to Pilate and asked for the body of Jesus. Then he took it down and wrapped it in a linen shroud and laid him in a tomb cut in stone where no one had ever yet been laid. It was the day of preparation and the Sabbath was beginning. The women who had come with him from Galilee followed and saw the tomb and how the body was laid. Then they returned and prepared spices and ointments. On the Sabbath they rested according to the commandment. You know, Jesus has ended his life with the words, "Father, into your hands I commit my spirit." And with those words, he breathed his last. You know, for those who believe and say that Jesus went to hell at that moment, well, these words of Jesus belie that theory. Death is the tearing apart, this unnatural act in which the body and the spirit are torn from each other. The body dies, but the spirit does not. So having entrusted his spirit to God, Jesus immediately in his spirit passes into the presence of his Father, awaiting the bodily resurrection. See, in that day, he becomes the first or the first fruit of a mighty harvest of men and women who will follow in his wake. For we have been united with Jesus both in his death and in his resurrection. So when we die, like our Lord, our bodies are placed into the ground and our spirits will rise to be with the Lord, and we will await the day of the resurrection of our body. But that's not the point of this text that's before us. Instead, you know, Luke tells us of a man named Joseph and then identifies him specifically. He comes, says Luke, from the town of Arimathea. Now, most Bible scholars identified this town as the same town referred to as Ramah, which is the city of the prophet Samuel. It's about 32 kilometers northwest of Jerusalem. But let's notice what else Luke says about him. Luke says he was a member of the council, meaning, of course, the Sanhedrin, the Jewish ruling council, the very ones who had just met and had illegally put Jesus to death. And so we might think at first glance, this man's got to be a scoundrel. He belongs to the most corrupt body of Jewish politics and religious leadership, a man who would be, at best, deeply compromised. And then surprisingly, Luke says, no, that's not true. In fact, he's a good and righteous man. And here this is surprising because how can one be good if one does not do good? And this matter of righteousness, it comes from the Greek word dikaios, which means a man of justice. Again, we scratch our head at Luke's description of him. This man belongs to a legal body that has acted in a way that is exactly the opposite of good and righteous. But then Luke clarifies the matter for us. When the decision was made to condemn Jesus and hand him over to the Romans and demand his execution, Joseph did not agree to this. But here we might want more information. Just how loud were his objections? And of course, Luke doesn't tell us. But lest we condemn Joseph for not possibly, I say possibly, making enough noise that this action was both illegal and immoral, notice what Luke says next about him. He's awaiting the kingdom of God. So consider that and compare that to the chief priests, and for that matter, the entire company of the Sadducees, who don't even believe in life after death and therefore don't think they have

0: to give an account of their actions before God. The Sadducees were in bed with the Romans, and they lived a life of earthly riches, enriching themselves on the benefit of Roman rule. Huh, those boys definitely were not awaiting the kingdom of God. Well, how about the Pharisees? Well, they said they were. But when Jesus was acting as he did, the Pharisees acted out of jealousy, and they opposed Jesus at every step. So let's ask again, who is this man Joseph? Pharisee, Sadducee? Matthew says in Matthew 27 verse 57, he was very rich, and at first glance, well, we might think, must have been a Sadducee, upper class ruler, that perhaps Joseph was one of them. But that leads us to wonder, since none of the Sadducees were awaiting the kingdom of God, is that possible? A rogue Sadducee, if you will. But was he a Pharisee? I guess that's possible. The Pharisees are a complicated group, and many of us think of them as arch-conservatives, and in some ways, yeah, they are, but in other ways, they're arch-liberals because they accept the oral traditions as having equal authority of Scripture. That allowed them to ignore Scripture at a number of crucial points. Liberals, all of them. It's also possible that we might have neither a Pharisee or a Sadducee in this man Joseph, but rather an influential layman on the ruling council put there because he is a man of key influence and wealth and power. You know, is there anything that we might learn about him, given how little information we have? Well, yes, John tells us something. It's found in John 19:38. It says, after these things, Joseph of Arimathea, who was a disciple of Jesus, but secretly, for fear of the Jews, asked Pilate that he might take away the body of Jesus, and Pilate gave him permission, so he came and took away his body. Notice, he follows Jesus, but he's secretly doing it. And why is that? I think he's intimidated. And so, given that little bit of insight, I think that when the decision was made to condemn Jesus to death and hands were raised to agree with that decision, Joseph most definitely did not raise his hand. But he, the man who operated in fear, a man too easily intimidated by others, must not have made his voice loudly heard. And this leads us to wonder about him. How is this man a secret follower? Because if you think about it, listen to what Jesus said recorded in Luke 12:8-9. And I tell you, everyone who acknowledges me before men, the Son of Man will also acknowledge before the angels of God. But the one who denies me before men will be denied by the angels of God. Seems pretty straightforward if you ask me. And so how can Luke say he's a good and righteous man? But he is. That is, he's not a morally compromised man, and he did not consent to this or follow the evil men who had condemned Jesus. That must be said of him. But as a secret follower of Jesus, it's important to understand this description in a way that John sometimes presents descriptions of followers in his gospel. See, in John, there are those who believe and there are those who fully and truly believe. And up to this moment, the belief that Joseph had was not enough of a belief that he was willing to take up his own cross and to follow Jesus in the way of suffering. Perhaps he was like the rich young ruler, who could not give up his vast wealth and influence to follow Jesus, for up to that moment, he had still not counted the wealth of Jesus to be greater than everything else. Like the parable of the man who found a treasure hidden in a field and gladly sold everything he had and bought that field, Joseph believed in that treasure, but he certainly would not sell everything he had and buy that field, at least not yet. And so what was he? A semi-believer who just fell short like so many others? Perhaps that is who he was. But when Jesus died, when all hope was lost, something stirred in that man, and he found a courage that up till then had always eluded him. Everything but everything was about to change in Joseph.
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0: You've probably heard the expression about, you know, somebody who was once fearful, but then they become bold. We say, that person grew a spine. And, you know, when that happens, it's really quite a remarkable thing. But when that happens, it's often that circumstances are turning in their direction, giving them a certain amount of hope that allows them to show courage where it wasn't possible before. But what is to explain Joseph, this man of Arimathea? This man who suddenly grows a spine after Jesus has been crucified and has now breathed his last. Jesus is dead and hanging there, dead on a cross. Is not this the moment when all hope dies? Why become bold now, essentially, when the battle is over and the chief priests have utterly prevailed and you've lost? As we will see later on, when Jesus speaks to the two disciples on the road to Emmaus, they say, we had hoped that this man Jesus was the Messiah, but now he's died, and I guess that hope is all gone. Guess we were wrong. You have to believe that the disciples at Emmaus were not the only ones that thought that. And so what's the point of growing a spine and risking the wrath of the Sanhedrin and whoever else is rejoicing in the death of Jesus? They're now in a full court press. If there ever was a time to stamp out the Jesus movement, it was right then when Jesus had been dealt with. Now was the time to go after every follower of his and end this movement forever. How can Joseph suddenly get courage now? But he does. Luke tells us he goes directly to Pilate. Given that Joseph was very rich, he had access to, you know, the corridors of power, so he can gain access to Pilate. And he asks for the body of Jesus, and Luke mentions this man has a new tomb. Now, to a modern reader, the idea of a new tomb strikes us as a strange idea. I see, when we bury someone, of course it's a new grave. We would not open a grave that already contains a body, but the Jewish practice of burial was quite different than anything that takes place today. I mean, Matthew mentions this was a new tomb, and it was Joseph's tomb, so let's make sure we understand that. Jewish tombs, you know, the kind that the wealthy could afford, were caves that were cut in a rock and would have contained a number of benches on which lay the dead. Someone would die, their body would have been prepared, then they would lay that body on one of the benches, and it would have been among several benches. Then later, after their body would fully decompose, their bones were placed in an ossuary. All that said, among the wealthy, a common tomb reserved for the entire family, that was a part of a heritage of a family, and it reminded them of the need to remain in solidarity even unto death and unto eternity. But although the tomb was intended as a family tomb, Joseph says, no, this tomb will house the body of Jesus. But as gracious as that is, so that Jesus is not disposed of in some form of a pauper's grave, and in fulfillment of Isaiah's prophecy that his grave would be among the rich, Joseph performs this courageous act. The man steps out of the shadows and proclaims himself openly now to be a disciple of Jesus. Give me the body, he says to Pilate. I'd like to bury him in my tomb, and from this moment, my family will be identified with Jesus. I mean, you got to think about the courage of this man who up to then had only been timid. John gives us indications of what it took to be a follower of Jesus. You might remember John 9:22. The Jews had already agreed that if anyone should confess Jesus to be the Christ, he would be put out of the synagogue. Or John 12:42. Nevertheless, many even among the authorities believed in him, but for fear of the Pharisees, they did not confess it so that they would not be put out of the synagogue. See, up to this moment, Joseph had been one of the secret believers in Jesus, but on the day that Jesus died, he found the courage that up to then, like a warrior on the battlefield, suddenly finds bravery that he never knew was there before. Now, where in the world did that come from? Luke doesn't answer our question, but a little reflection will answer it for us. Faith is a gift of God, and this man, who had never believed to that extent, is given the grace of believing fully at this very moment. Again, reflect on what I said earlier. How fascinating that in the darkest hours, when men flee in terror, when others say that they've lost their faith, when it seems that all hope is now gone, when sorrow and grief and crushing disappointment are all about them. Some men and women are notable in that they rise in the ruin and the wreckage and suddenly become stronger than we had ever imagined. Now, we move from this fascinating portrayal of the surprising act of Joseph to those always bold and immovable women. We must not, in our portrayal of them, imagine that they were confident that Jesus would rise from the dead. From what follows, it's clear that they were as surprised as anyone when he first appeared to them. And so we have to imagine them as crushed and as broken, as bewildered and as overwhelmed by the events of that day as everyone else. But let's concentrate on them. Joseph has already done some preparatory work on the body. He has cut Jesus down from the cross and wrapped the body in a linen shroud. John, when he describes this event, adds that Joseph treated the body in a way that was the burial custom of the Jews. And he was taken the body, and Luke doesn't tell us how he has transported it, but Luke tells us that the group of courageous women who would not abandon Jesus while all the others fled, they had remained there and they had observed as Joseph took the body down. Then they followed him all the way to his tomb. And as an aside, you know, this belies the idea spread about by some that on the morn of the resurrection, the women really went to the wrong tomb. No, these women knew exactly where Jesus was laid. They had just been there and they observed what was going on. Luke says that in the day of preparation, that is, it was still Friday, but now it was getting toward evening and the sun was soon going to set. But before the sun set, they returned home. They got all the spices ready in which they would, by Sunday, return to the tomb and make sure that the body of Jesus was not hastily laid in the tomb, but would be attended with all the spices and proper burial procedures that would give a body all the dignity that it was due. Now notice what happens next. They hurriedly get the proper spices together, and then it is sundown, which in Jewish reckoning, sundown is the beginning of the new day. So sundown marked the beginning of the Sabbath. And here, please don't miss what Luke says about these women. Overwhelmed with grief and stunned by the cruelty and evil they had just witnessed, Luke says they rested on the Sabbath in accordance to the command of God. They just, in the middle of all grief, just kept being faithful. You know, I want to end a story from Corrie Ten Boom, that courageous Christian woman who endured the Nazi concentration camp because her family had housed Jews whom the Nazis were seeking. Corrie says when she was a young girl, she had told her father that she did not think that she would have the courage to be a martyr, to give up her life for the sake of Jesus and his gospel. And back then, her dad had responded by saying something that was very wise, which she never forgot. He said, "Corrie, when you and I go to the train, when do I give you your ticket?" And, well, she was just a little girl, and you don't give, you know, the ticket too early because children, being what they are bound to lose stuff like that. She told her dad, "You give me my ticket when we're standing on the platform just ready to board the train." And her father had said, "That's when your heavenly father will give you the ticket to take whatever pathway he and his loving designs has for you." See, that always reminds me of what John Newton, the man who wrote Amazing Grace, he was a pastor, who once told one of his parishioners. She said she was afraid to die, and he asked, "Are you dying?" And she said, "No." But that still, she knew that she would die one day, and she was afraid. And he told her not to give it another moment's thought. When she was dying, there would be dying grace, and it would be enough. It's like Corrie's story of being given the ticket right before you get on the train and not before. And that's what we see here. Who can endure when the Lord of glory has now died on the cross, his mistreated body hardly looks recognizable anymore, and the world is as black as it can be, and all hope seems to have died? The story of Joseph and the story of the women tells us that at that moment, when we're standing on the train platform, we're given the ticket. That ticket indicates we really are the people of God, and we realize just how much sustaining grace has been given to us. Think about it. It's so with all who truly believe. But if you, my dear friend, have collapsed and you failed and you've gone crazy because less than faithful in the days of suffering, that's who you are. Let me say this to you. There can be grace like there was for the 11. For Christ can restore you when you repent and seek his grace. But for those who have never believed, they simply fell apart when the darkness descended, and for them all hope was lost. So that when resurrection occurs, they didn't benefit from that. Pray that a ticket is given you while you're standing on the platform. A good and faithful God will indeed take care of his own. And we don't have to prepare in advance for that much grace, because the grace comes from him, and it comes not before we need it, but exactly when we need it. You can count on that, for God is faithful.
1: Thanks so much, John. You know, I'm thinking many of us don't really know how we're going to respond in a time of testing, but how do you think we ought to prepare for it?
0: Yeah, I mean, you're right. It's hard to prepare, you know, for a test that I may or may not know will have happened. You know, some of us will live in a, you know, culture that's relatively persecution free, you know, in which, you know, whatever it costs us to follow Jesus is not going to be like the great cost that people at other times or in other cultures have had to pay. And so, you know, we don't know what we'll have to pay, but, you know, things can change very quickly. And so we never know what might be coming. So how do we prepare? And the answer is, in one way we can't, but another way we can. I mean, if I set my affections on Jesus, if I make him my highest joy, if I say, thy loving kindness is better than life, and really live that way and believe it with all my heart, then if it comes down to that choice between the loving kindness of God or carrying on in this world or, you know, whatever else that might mean, I mean, then the choice has already been made and we trust in the Holy Spirit to give us what is required at that moment, and he will. So we will be okay if we prepare ourselves that way.
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1: Against issuing driver's licenses to our teenagers, unless they drive a 1970 Ford Maverick. That's what I had when I was 16. It used to take me about 4 lunar cycles to get it up to 60 miles an hour.
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3: A young attorney was fresh out of law school and beginning his first day on the job. He sat down in the comfort of his brand new leather chair, surrounded by oak paneling, and he smiled to himself. His office provided a stunning view of the city. The long hours and hard work had all been worth it. He had made it. Just savor the moment, he told himself. His secretary knocked. A prospective client was coming in for an appointment. Suddenly, the young lawyer began to look busy and energetic. The attorney opened his laptop and began typing furiously. He picked up the telephone and cradled it under his chin and began to write furiously on a legal pad. As the client waited, the lawyer spoke into the phone. "Look, Chris, about that amalgamation deal, we need our best people on it, so I think I'd better run down to the factory and handle it myself." "Yes. No, I don't think $8 million will swing it. We better have Smith from Toronto meet us there, okay? Call you back later." Hanging up the phone, he put down his pen, looked up at his visitor, stood, extended his hand, and said in his confident attorney's voice, "Good morning. How might I help you?" The prospective client replied, "Well, sir, actually, I'm just here to hook up your phone." There's an old saying, a shut mouth gathers no foot. Honesty is the best policy, of course, but a little strategic silence never hurt anyone either. Reminds me of a young pastor of a church in London. One Monday morning, he got on the trolley to return to his study downtown and prepare his next message. He paid the fare, and the trolley driver gave him too much change. The pastor sat down and fumbled with the change and looked it over, counting it about 10 times. He was having trouble paying his rent that week, and the amount was just what he needed to break even with a little extra for lunch. And like all of us, he rationalized. You know, God provides in mysterious ways. He wrestled with himself all the way along the route that led to his office, finally came to the stop, stood up, told the trolley driver, "Here, you gave me too much change. It was a mistake." The driver said, "No, it was no mistake. You see, I was in your church yesterday when you spoke on honesty, and I thought I would put you to the test." Wow. Proverbs 10:19 says, "People with integrity walk safely, but those who follow crooked paths will be exposed." Eugene Peterson paraphrased it this way, "Honesty lives confident and carefree, but shifty is sure to be exposed." It shouldn't surprise us, then, that a University of Toronto report has found that telling the truth gives people greater satisfaction than being deceitful. Researchers found that lying taxes the brain more than truth-telling. I guess the humorist Will Rogers was right. Lead your life so you won't be ashamed to sell the family parrot to the town gossip. A preacher asked everyone to read Joshua 25 in preparation for next week. The following Sunday, he asked, "How many of you read Joshua chapter 25? About half the hands went up. "Great," he said. "You're the ones I want to talk to. Joshua has only 24 chapters, and I'm especially concerned about you this morning." Well, I think integrity is making sure your coffee and your morals are both strong, not just lukewarm or easily diluted. Remember this, honesty may not get you many friends, but it'll get you the right kind of friend. Now, go make someone's day.
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2: 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And will the next innovation finally win the majority over?

0: I wish I could have been a fly on the wall in that first meeting. How can we get more people to buy EVs? I know. Let's put a gas engine into the EVs. Brilliant. And actually, it might be brilliant. The big hang-up of an EV has always been its range, the time it takes to recharge, and the infrastructure that's never really quite been there. And here's what's unique. It won't be a gas engine that makes the vehicle move, but a gas generator that recharges the battery en route. Well, likewise, our souls need to be recharged daily. There's no substitute for God's word, not just the occasional recharge, but His word abiding in us. Welcome to Haven Today. I'm David Wolin, sharing the great story that's all about Jesus. Today, we continue in our series, Cultivating Contentment in Christ. If you missed it yesterday, a colleague of mine here at Haven interviewed me on the air, and we flipped it around since our special offer this week includes a set of monthly devotionals that I wrote on this subject of contentment.
1: If someone were to read all 31 days of this issue of the Anchor Devotional, Contentment in the Chaos, what is one thought, idea, line that you would want someone to remember?
0: Contentment is actually a byproduct. You can't just go out there and get it and work on it. This is something really that the Holy Spirit has to author in you, work out in your life. But the one constant through all of it is going to be striving for fresh eyes daily to behold Christ, because contentment in the Christian life can't be found anywhere else or apart from Him. So it's all about Jesus. It really is. And I did mean that. Here at Haven, that's not just a tagline. It's mission and vision. It's our heartbeat. We are fully convinced that living the Christian life is all about Jesus. That conviction drives everything we do. And I want to invite you to stand with us in that, helping proclaim Christ through your gift of support. 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And now let's set our hearts in worship on the one who holds us fast. 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

This is Haven Today. I'm David Wolin. When I was a small child, my younger sisters and I would often go and spend the day with my grandmother. Almost always, she would take us to the library first thing, and we'd return with a large stack of children's books. She'd read to us for hours, and she could do voices better than anyone I've ever met. And there was never a character for which she did not have the perfect voice. Of all the stories, I would say her favorite and ours was the original Winnie the Pooh stories. And that comes to mind because each of those characters, and this was a distinct part of the genius of A.A. Milne, each of the characters embodies a personality, a temperament, an emotional profile. And it takes no convincing or explanation. It is right on the surface. Kids understand it perfectly. Eeyore is always sad. Tigger is always happy, bouncing around and having fun. Owl is wise and stoic. Kanga is patient and motherly. Piglet desperately wants to please, but is often anxious. And then there's Pooh, who is humble and simple, and no matter what's going on, there is one thing this lovable bear knows, that nothing will be quite right unless Christopher Robin is near. And when he is, Pooh has no doubt. Whatever's the matter, it is going to turn out right simply because Christopher Robin is there, and it's as simple as that. Throughout the stories, this is the constant. And it's so compelling that even a child can understand. They can't help but be drawn in. I have no idea whether A.A. Milne knew the Lord, but in my view, in his stories, the relationship that he created between Winnie the Pooh and Christopher Robin is the single best allegory I've encountered in literature, even if it was an unintentional allegory. It's one that sketches a picture of contentment in Christ. Think about it. In the real world, we have lots of relationships, and those relationships matter. God designed us that way, for relationship, but there is none that will ever compare with what we have in Christ. He stands apart. We are dependent on Him, and nothing will ever be right apart from His presence. And for the believer who is growing in Christ, there will be an ever-present longing, increasing more and more for that sense of His nearness and presence. Only because of this will we ever be able to say, at the deepest levels of our soul, it is well. Even as the storms of life are battering us with the wind and the waves, even when it hurts, even when a season of grief or suffering or pain is here and not over yet, just ongoing, even then we can say, it is well with my soul. Because Jesus isn't merely the one who makes us feel all right. He's the one who actually makes it all right. And He can do that because we know all authority in heaven and earth has been given to Him. And so in this life, more often than not, suffering and contentment will coexist all around us. Sometimes it happens simultaneously. Sometimes it's back and forth like a ping pong ball, and yet both are present. It's a paradox. It seems like a self-contradictory statement. How can you have contentment in suffering? But it really is possible, and that's true for any Christian. And I say it's possible because it does not come automatically. It requires a growth in spiritual maturity to be able to say with all sincerity, as the Apostle Paul does in Philippians chapter 4, I have learned in whatever situation I am to be content. I know how to be brought low, and I know how to abound. And so here's the question. How did this come to be true of Paul? Was it simply God's special grace to him as an apostle? Or did he have this contentment the moment that he received back his sight as a new convert in Damascus? I don't think so. Philippians is a letter that Paul wrote in the latter years of his life while he was in prison. In fact, he says in the text that he is writing it as a prisoner. But at this point, Paul has now spent decades serving Christ. And there's little he's not experienced or suffered for his Savior. He's been in danger many times, always on the move, often cold or hungry, mocked and scorned, shipwrecked, beaten, now imprisoned.
And that's why this next statement is so profound. In any and every circumstance, I have learned the secret of facing plenty and hunger, abundance and need. I can do all things through him who strengthens me. The words of that last sentence are among the most commonly quoted by Christian believers, although we often append them to our ambitions and aspirations. Are we going to do something big? Or maybe you don't like speaking in public, but you're called to give a testimony in front of your church. And so you say to yourself, I can do all things through Christ who strengthens me. And in that, you're right. It's not wrong to tell yourself this or to comfort yourself with this. But Paul says it looking at the hardship to which he knows Christ has called him, and he needs strength for what he must suffer. And yet still, Philippians has been often described as the joy letter or the epistle of joy. Paul speaks of joy and rejoicing again and again, but I've come to wonder if there might be a better label. And for this, a light bulb came on during my interview last week with Andrew Wilson when he pointed out that contentment is one of the seven flavors of happiness. And as we're growing in Christ, this is the flavor that shows up between flourishing and fullness. And for Christian believers, that last kind of happiness called fullness, that's what we'll experience in glory one day. But until that day comes, there is a sense in which contentment is the apex of happiness that we can know here on earth as we grow in deeper maturity in Christ. And Paul says this was something he had to learn. In fact, he called it a secret, not as in there's something that I know but won't tell you because it's a secret, but rather secret as in it's the key. It's the pivotal thing that once learned changes everything. Maybe a little bit like a golf swing. It's one thing to see it from another person, and it's something altogether different to do this yourself. In the game of golf, for me early on, every time I went out on the course, I put a little note card into my pocket, and I tried to review it before every hole. Okay, breathe deeply, relax, slow down your breathing, bend your knees, keep your back straight, keep your left arm firm, relax your hands, but not too much, don't take your eye off the ball, don't swing the club like a baseball bat, do it more like a pendulum, bring the power from your hips, and on it went. Now, how can anyone hold all of that in their head and then execute it in one fluid motion? I wish I could tell you. I have not mastered this, although I'm a little closer than I used to be. Learning contentment is a bit like this. It just doesn't come naturally. It takes time. And specifically, time at the feet of Jesus. And in Philippians, Paul both speaks about this and shows us what it is to have contentment in Christ. So let's go back to chapter 1 and let's observe Paul's contentment. Where does he place his focus and attention? What are the truths Paul is holding on to? What does his contentment look like? And how does all of this help us to learn contentment in Christ? Paul begins with greetings, as per usual. He's writing this with Timothy at his side. He's writing to the church in the city of Philippi. He knows them well, and this letter is for the whole church, although he does speak directly to the leaders as well. Starting with verse 3. I thank my God in all my remembrance of you, always in every prayer of mine for you all, making my prayer with joy. Jumping down to verse 7, it is right for me to feel this way about you all, because I hold you in my heart. And verse 9, it is my prayer that your love may abound more and more with knowledge and all discernment, so that you may approve what is excellent, and so be pure and blameless for the day of Christ, filled with the fruit of righteousness that comes through Jesus Christ to the glory and praise of God. This is striking. Paul doesn't begin with himself. His gaze is upward and outward before it ever turns inward. Paul has learned the secret of contentment, and I think we're seeing part of that on display right here. Contentment looks upward and outward first. And Paul does both at once. He expresses love, concern, and affection for them,
all of which is connected to God's love, concern, and affection for them in Christ. And here is the second observation about contentment, and it's deeply connected to the first. Contentment grounds itself in humility. Perhaps you've heard humility described as not thinking less of yourself, but thinking of yourself less. Well, that's what Paul is doing, and he's calling them to this kind of humility. And that we see in chapter 2, where Paul says, "Do nothing from selfish ambition or conceit, but in humility count others more significant than yourselves. Let each of you look not only to his own interests, but also to the interests of others." And that's what Paul's doing. And he could have followed that by just saying, "Just as you've seen this in me, my love and care for you, likewise do this for others." But no, Paul doesn't see himself as the exemplar of humility. Instead, he says, "Have this mind among yourselves, which is yours in Christ Jesus." And then he points to the ultimate example of humility in what Christ did, taking on human flesh, dwelling among us, taking the form of a servant all the way to the cross. And contentment grounds itself in a humility that does this, a humility that looks upward and outward. This is the ground floor for contentment. It's the starting line. It's base camp for an ascent up the mountain upon which contentment in Christ is learned. And now we'll go back to where we left off in Philippians chapter 1. Having expressed his heart and love for them, now Paul speaks about his own circumstances. And this also is important. Yes, contentment begins by looking upward and outward, but it also does not fail to look inward. And you've probably met people like this, people who are a one-way street. At first, it's disarming and engaging. They want to know all about you, question after question. But then you find eventually it doesn't go both ways. They want into your life, but they won't let you into theirs. Paul does not do that. Now, let's take a look at the facts real quick here first. This is the backdrop the Philippian church already knows about. Where is Paul? He's in Rome. How did he get there? This we find in the latter part of the book of Acts. Paul had first been arrested back in Jerusalem. He was from there moved for his own safety to stand trial. He testified before the rulers and officials in Judea. Then he appealed to Caesar, which was his right as a Roman citizen, but that meant prolonged imprisonment. He'd have to go to Rome as a prisoner. This is a longer story, longer than we have time for today. It's contained in the book of Acts, which concludes with Paul finally arriving in Rome. There he's under house arrest, awaiting his trial, and the final two verses of the book read, "He," that is Paul, "lived there 2 whole years at his own expense and welcomed all who came to him, proclaiming the kingdom of God and teaching about the Lord Jesus Christ with all boldness and without hindrance." And so it's from here that Paul writes to the churches in chains. After enduring so much, what is Paul's outlook? How does he feel about his circumstances? In verse 12, he says, "I want you to know, brothers, that what has happened to me has really served to advance the gospel, so that it has become known throughout the whole imperial guard and to all the rest that my imprisonment is for Christ. And most of the brothers, having become confident in the Lord by my imprisonment, are much more bold to speak the word without fear." To me, Paul's outlook is incredible. How easily this passage could have read like this: "I want you to know, brothers, that what has happened to me has really been nothing short of a disaster. I'm innocent. That's obvious to everybody. Even this Roman guard I'm chained to knows this. And yet here I am, months dragging into years. Who knows whether Caesar will ever see me? And can you believe I'm having to pay my own expenses while I wait for Rome to get their act together? What did I do to deserve this?" Now, which letter do you think you would have written in his place? Yeah, me too. The second version comes from seeing circumstances through a self-first lens, but Paul sees it through a Christ-first lens, and that dramatically alters what he sees. He could have been miserable, but instead, he is content.
And it's because of all the lessons that Paul has learned along the way walking with Christ for decades, all of that now helping him by faith to see what God was doing. Paul says, thanks to his imprisonment, this is verse 18, Christ is proclaimed. And he says, in that I rejoice. Yes, and I will rejoice, for I know that through your prayers and the help of the Spirit of Jesus Christ, this will turn out for my deliverance, as it is my eager expectation and hope that I will not be at all ashamed, but that with full courage, now, as always, Christ will be honored in my body, whether by life or by death. For to me, to live is Christ, and to die is gain. Paul's telling them, everything is going to be all right. In fact, better than all right. Why? Because the glory of Jesus Christ and the advance of the gospel is at the very center of Paul's life. And he views his circumstances through that lens. It's a contentment resting on humility, focused on Jesus, and motivated by kingdom priorities. Everything is going to be all right. Because Paul knows the person who matters most, the only one who can make everything all right, and the one who has promised he will set things right. That person is by Paul's side, and that changes everything. And so for Paul, it really is a win-win situation. He simply cannot lose. Could it go from bad to worse? No. Not when viewed through a Christ-first lens. It can only go from contentment to glory beyond compare. For as Paul says, to live is Christ, and to die is gain.

0: Amen. This is Haven Today. I'm David Wolin. 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I'm David Wolin. Won't you come back again next time? We'll be keeping it all about Jesus. It's the great story here on Haven Today.
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0: For your walk with Jesus, I'm David Wolin with Haven Today, inviting you to anchor your day in God's Word. People today have more access to the Bible than at any time in history. Study Bibles, pocket-sized Bibles, men and women's study Bibles, children's Bibles, not to mention all the different translations. And yet so many people are still, as Jesus said, ever seeing but never perceiving, and ever hearing but never understanding. They may go through the motions of religion, but they've never responded to Jesus in faith. And perhaps today you're listening and the Lord is nudging you. This describes your life right now. So what should you do? Simply this: confess your sin, repent before Him, and look to Christ alone, who died and rose to save you. Get more daily encouragement for your walk with Jesus at haventoday.org.
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A warm welcome to our program, Prophecy for Today, where we study biblical prophecy and its application to our daily life. It's a wonderful day to worship God. I'm William Steves. Let's pray. Dear Heavenly Father, today I want to thank you for heaven. Thank you for the promise we look forward to, of a place of joy and peace, a place free from sickness and death, with no sin, and most importantly, a place where we get to see your glorious face. Help us to live our lives in anticipation of that glorious day. And it's in Jesus' name I pray. Amen.

Maranatha, friends, the Lord is coming. Today's letter comes from Alberta. Our listener writes, God bless you all for your faithfulness there at the People's Gospel Hour. You are a blessing and encouragement to us. The Lord's return is soon. Even so come, Lord Jesus. We would rejoice if it were today. Malachi 1:11. For from the rising of the sun, even unto the going down of the same, my name shall be great among the Gentiles. And in every place incense shall be offered unto my name, and a pure offering, for my name shall be great among the heathen, saith the Lord of hosts. What a wonderful picture of the worthiness of our Lord for worship. God's name will be worshipped everywhere the sun touches. The text offers two different senses. First, God is worthy of worship every minute of every day. From the moment the sun has risen to the moment the sun goes down, God is worthy of worship. However, the more central thrust of this passage is the idea of the universality of God's worship. Everywhere the sun rises, everywhere the light touches, will host worshipers of God. This is something we see fulfilled in the Great Commission. When Malachi was writing, virtually all the worshipers of God were confined in one small nation. But now that Christ has come, now that the gospel has been spread, there are worshipers of Christ on every continent, in every country, and that is a wonderful joy. Our Lord is worthy of worship, and he has purchased for himself worshipers from every tribe and tongue and people and nation. You're listening to Prophecy for Today. I'm William Steves. The September edition of the Gospel Standard is available upon request. 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And our United States address is the People's Gospel Hour, Post Office Box 55862, Boston, Massachusetts, 02205.

0: And now, the familiar voice of Pastor Perry F. Rockwood, who is at home with the Lord.
1: Shall we pray? Heavenly Father, we're thankful to be in the presence of God today. We come to praise thy holy, wonderful name. We praise thee for thy love. We praise thee for the Lord Jesus Christ, our Savior. We praise thee for the working and power of the Holy Spirit in these days. We praise thee that I have before me right now the inspired, preserved Word of God, the King James Bible. I thank thee today for each one listening in. Thou dost know the need and burden of every heart. Lord, draw us unto thyself. I pray in Jesus' name, amen. Revelation 3:20, Behold, I stand at the door and knock. If any man hear my voice and open the door, I will come into him and will sup with him and he with me. When the claims of Christ are presented to us, when the gospel is given to us, the Lord Jesus stands at our heart's door and asks to come in. But he will not come in unless we invite him in. If we ask him to come into our heart, he will come in, for he has promised to do so. He has given his promise, and we can depend on his word. As we, by faith, recognize his presence, he becomes real to us. This is the new birth or regeneration. This is the beginning of the Christian life. Not every part of the Christian life. Christ lives in us. He lives in us because our old nature was crucified with him when he died on the cross. We therefore live, but it's not really us, but Christ who lives in us. For the life which we now live in the flesh, we live by the faith of the Son of God, who loved us and gave himself for us. Galatians 2:20. He is able to live his life through us as we yield ourselves to him. God has saved us that he might reveal his Son in us. Our lives are to be a sweet savor to God, to other Christians, and to the lost. We are to show forth the praise of him who was called out of darkness into his marvelous light. I have before me today an old glove. Now use your imagination. Have a look at this glove that I hold right now. Now I have before me this glove, and I have before me a songbook. Now I'm going to ask you, do you think this glove can pick up the songbook? Of course you know that it cannot, but I tell you that it can. However, when I tell the glove to pick up the songbook, it does not do so. Now, this old glove is a picture of you and me. We can no more live the Christian life than the glove can pick up the songbook. But the glove must pick up the songbook. So I'll try something else. Now I'm going to show to the glove to pick up the songbook, but still there's no response. And so often the preacher shouts at the people every Sunday, but this does not enable them to live the Christian life. So now I pick up the glove and I give it a good beating, but it still does not pick up the songbook. There's no point for preachers to thrash their congregation, urging them to live for God and get out and serve Christ. That only serves fleshy service. Now I'm going to tell the glove how to pick up a songbook. And I explain to the glove that it should put its thumb on top and the fingers underneath the book. But even with this instruction, the glove is unable to pick up the book. Many know perfectly how to live the Christian life, but we fail again and again. Well, I decide that the glove needs a good cleaning. Well, I'm not able to wash it right here, but I'm going to wash it with the best soap. And even though the glove is perfectly clean, it is not able to pick up the songbook. Many of us have discovered that even though we have been to Jesus for his cleansing power, and even though our sins have been washed in his precious blood, we lack the power to live the Christian life. We are reconciled to God by the death of his Son, but we are saved by the life of the risen Lord, Romans 5:10. Can the glove pick up the book? Yes. I put my hand in the glove. And without any difficulty whatsoever, it picks up the book. In the same way, when we learn to let Christ live in and through us, we are able to live the life that God expects us to live. Don't do it yourself. Let Christ do it today. Paul prayed, Ephesians 3:17, for the saints at Ephesus, that Christ may dwell in your heart by faith. Now this is a strange prayer, since those folks were saints and already had the Lord Jesus in their hearts. The key word is dwell. Christ wants to live there. He wants to control every part of your life. Not just to be your Savior, but to be your Lord. Not my will, Lord, but thine be done. That's the desire. That's the need. That's what revival will do. That we might today confess our hearts are cold. We're lukewarm in our relationship to the Lord Jesus Christ. We have left our first love. Christ in you, the hope of glory. Christ is in us. Christ is real. Christ wants to live through us for his will and for his glory and for precious souls. No, I just pray today that you might see yourself as God sees you, a sinner on the way to hell. But the wonderful good news of the gospel is that Christ died for sinners. He died for you, and he died for me, that whosoever shall call upon the name of the Lord shall be saved. If thou shalt confess with thy mouth the Lord Jesus, and believe in thine heart that God hath raised him from the dead, thou shalt be saved. Will you turn from sin today? Will you trust Christ as your Savior, who shed his blood for the remission of your sins? This broadcast is sponsored by the People's Gospel Hour, Halifax, Nova Scotia, Canada, B3J3A1. Our United States address, the People's Gospel Hour, Box 55862, Boston, Massachusetts, 02205. 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
2: The power of God reaches its zenith, its pinnacle in your life and my life when we are at our weakest moments in our life and we don't know where to turn. And we don't know what to do. And we're crying out to God to show us what to do. What he taught the Apostle Paul, he intends for you and me to learn. That weaknesses and difficulties and hardships and insults and pain and all the rest, he doesn't intend for us to give up and quit because of these things, because the power of God, because of his sustaining grace. It's always adequate. We do not have to give up. We do not have to quit. We do not have to walk away. It's sustaining grace. It will keep us from sinking when everything around us looks like there's no way.
1: For help and hope from God's Word, go to intouchcanada.org.
2: There's only one group of people who can say, "The Lord is my shepherd." Only those who have accepted the Good Shepherd as their Savior can say, "The Lord is my shepherd." Because Jesus Christ is the Good Shepherd. He said, "I am the Good Shepherd. My sheep hear my voice, I know them and they follow me. None shall be able to pluck them out of my hand. The Father which gave them to me is greater than all. I and the Father are one."
1: One of the most familiar and best loved illustrations in all the Bible is the description of the Lord as our shepherd, found in Psalm 23. Today on In Touch, the teaching ministry of Dr. Charles Stanley will see that Jesus perfectly fulfills that role. He provides full comfort, protection, and provision as every believer's good shepherd.
2: Why do you suppose it's so difficult for us to believe with all of our heart that God loves us and that he cares for us as individuals? Well, there are probably several reasons, and one of them is that we can't quite picture the fact that God, in all of his glory and majesty and power, could be interested in little simple things in life that concern us. I think another reason is we can't even imagine that God, who is this awesome God who's governing the entire universe, could even think about being concerned about something as insignificant as my personal individual need. Or it just may be that we feel so guilty about our own past sins and so forth. How could God be so caring and tender and loving toward us when we don't deserve it? And then I think sometimes people have the idea, well, God's just too busy. I hear people say, well, God's too busy to be thinking about something as insignificant as my own personal need. Well, the only problem with that kind of thinking is this, and that is that we will go through life missing the joy of an intimate relationship with a God who loves us and desires to walk with us. We likewise will miss the sense of security and confidence that we have with him moment by moment and day by day. We end up being a loser no matter how you look at it when we do not understand who he is, because you see, most people go all the way through their life never realizing that there was someone who desired to walk with them every step of the way, through the difficulties, through the hardships, through the times of joy. And it's that person I want to talk about in this message. And I want you to turn, if you will, to the 23rd song, because the person who desires to walk with us every single day of our life is called the Good Shepherd. And the 23rd Psalm, if you'll turn there for a moment, let's read these six verses together. Probably the most quoted passage of Scripture in all the Bible. Probably the one that's the most familiar to everybody, who saints and sinners alike know something about the 23rd Psalm. Only 55 Hebrew words in it, 115 English words. 3,000 years ago, the psalmist David wrote this. It's just as applicable today as it was then. Why? Because it applies to how we live and where we live every single day of our life, and nothing is missing. And one of the interesting things about this psalm is this. In every single verse, here's what you find. God is doing something for us. He is our good shepherd. Listen to what he says. "The Lord is my shepherd. I shall not want. He makes me to lie down in green pastures. He leads me beside quiet or still waters. He restores my soul. He guides me or leads me in the paths of righteousness for his name's sake. Even though I walk through the valley of the shadow of death. I fear no evil, for thou art with me, thy rod and thy staff, they comfort me. Thou preparest a table before me in the presence of mine enemies. Thou anointest my head with oil. My cup overflows. Surely goodness and loving kindness, or mercy, will follow me all the days of my life, and I will dwell in the house of the Lord forever. Well, what I'd like to do is I'd like for us to look at this passage of Scripture in the light of that whole idea that God is a caring God, that He cares for us, and He cares for every single detail of our life. There's not anything about you that is not important in the eyes of God. There's nothing about you that He will neglect, nothing He's going to overlook. He is indeed a caring shepherd. Now, let's begin in this first verse when he says, the Lord is my shepherd. And what I'd like for you to do is to look at it in this light. What kind of shepherd is he? This is the kind he is. He is a personal shepherd. Look at this. The Lord is my shepherd. He didn't say he was a shepherd. He is one of many shepherds. He's my shepherd. That's what David the psalmist said. And you see, when he says, the Lord is my shepherd, who is he referring to? Well, of course, David did not understand about Jesus as you and I. The word Lord, if you'll notice here, is in all capitals, which means he is referring to Jehovah, Jehovah God. That word is found some 7,000 times in the Old Testament, referring to God. Now, I want you to turn, if you will, to John, the 10th chapter. Because in John, the 10th chapter, you and I will see very clearly who the Good Shepherd is. God the Father, God the Son, God the Holy Spirit. Who is the Good Shepherd? Look at this, if you will. The 10th chapter of John, as Jesus is talking and sharing this particular discourse about His love for His children, those of us who are His followers. Here's what He said. He said in verse 11, I am the Good Shepherd. The Good Shepherd lays down His life for the sheep. And then if you'll notice again in verse 14, I am the good shepherd, and I know my own, and my own know me. Who is the good shepherd? The good shepherd is the person of the Lord Jesus Christ. He says, the Lord is my shepherd. Now, what does it mean? It simply means that you and I have a relationship with Him. If He is my shepherd, I have a personal relationship with Him. And so when you think in terms of the good shepherd, you may have the idea, well, how could God be so interested in those minor details? Why do you think He puts things like this in the Scripture? In order to unveil to us the tender, caring love and concern that He has for us. And so He says, the Lord is my shepherd, not a shepherd. Now, when He says that we will follow Him, I will never forget this. I remember exactly when it was, July 1963. And I was in Jerash over in the Holy Land, and it was setting in the evening, the sun was setting, and I saw these two shepherds come with their flock to a well. And we were sitting there in a restaurant and just having a little bite, and I thought, now this is really going to be interesting, because all of a sudden, these two shepherds began talking, all their sheep began to mingle. I mean, they were just all around the place. I thought, now I'm going to find out if this is really true or not. Well, I don't know how long they were there, probably 20 minutes or so, not too long, and next thing I know, one of those shepherds turned around, said something, and started walking away. Those sheep separated. That shepherd's sheep knew the shepherd's voice. And next thing you know, his sheep had wandered out among all the rest of them, and he's on his way up the hillside, and there goes his flock. He didn't have to go say, you come with me, you come with me, you come with me. They just knew exactly what to do. They knew the shepherd's voice. Now, let me ask you a question. Do you know the shepherd's voice? When God speaks to you, can you identify that it's the Lord Jesus Christ speaking to you? Or you have to say, well, I wonder if this is just what I'm imagining. I wonder if it's just something, is this my imagination? Is this something that I want? Am I just thinking this up? He said, my sheep hear my voice, I know them, and they follow me. You see, the truth is, Jesus Christ is the good shepherd. And if I know Him and I love Him, I'm going to follow Him. Now, who can say the Lord is my shepherd? Just because somebody says, well, I believe in God? No. The Lord is my shepherd. That is a personal relationship. How do you have a personal relationship with the great shepherd? You have a personal relationship by coming to the realization that you're sinful, acknowledging His death on the cross, and receiving Him by faith as your personal Savior. How can the one who is the Savior of the world be your good shepherd and you reject the Savior? You can't reject the Savior and have the shepherd. Jesus said, I am the good shepherd. God the Father, God the Son, God the Holy Spirit, the Trinity that makes up the triune God, the Trinity. God the Father, God the Son, God the Spirit. And when you think in terms of the creation, who's there creating the world? Jesus Christ. He is the good shepherd. You cannot pray this, and oftentimes this is a prayer. The Lord is my shepherd, I shall not want. That's the way people oftentimes, especially when they're in trouble, they will pray this as if it's a prayer, not a prayer. He's simply expressing his relationship to the Father. So what I want to ask you is this, two things. Can you honestly say, the Lord is my shepherd? Who are we referring to? Jesus Christ, the Son of God, who went to the cross and died for your sins and mine. That's who he is. Can you say, yes, I know his voice and I follow him? That is the will and purpose and plan of God for all of us. So first of all, he says he is a personal shepherd. Secondly, he is a providing shepherd. Look at this. The Lord is my shepherd, I shall not want. Why? Because he's my shepherd. What's he doing? He's carrying out his responsibility. His responsibility is to see to it that we have our needs met. And so he says he leads the sheep, as David would certainly lead his sheep to the green pastures, those that are ripe for food. Leads them to green pastures. Notice what he says. And he says he leads them beside quiet waters, still waters. And so when the sheep are being led by their shepherd, and they are being led into green pastures where they can feed, and beside quiet waters, not rushing waters, quiet waters, that's the best they can have it. There's the shepherd in sight for their protection. Here are green pastures, and here are still waters. What was David saying to us? Simply this, that the good shepherd has committed himself to supplying our material and physical needs, and he is also committed himself to supplying our emotional and spiritual needs. Quiet waters, still waters, peace. Not only those physical and material things that we need, but peace for our life. And so as you think in terms of what your needs are, what your wants are, you see, the truth is if I have a want in my life or some need in my life, and that need's not being met, then what do I have to say? I have to say, well, Lord, could you, is this just a psalm? In other words, are you really committing yourself to meeting all of my needs? That's what he says. He says, the Lord is my shepherd, and because he's my shepherd and he carries out his responsibility, he says, I will not be in want. Now, I may want some things that I should not have. And if I want some things I should not have, I have to remember that the good shepherd, listen, he's a good shepherd. And the good shepherd does what? He does what is best for the sheep. He leads them into good pastures, and he leads them beside pure waters or still waters, certainly not waters that are poison. And so therefore, when he says, the Lord is my shepherd, I shall not want. So we said, first of all, he's the personal shepherd. He's mine. That is when I've received him as my personal Savior, first of all. Secondly, that he's a providing shepherd. Whatever my needs are, he has assumed responsibility to guide me in such a way that if I listen to his voice, and if I follow him, every single need is going to be met, or the good shepherd will have failed, and the good shepherd, who is absolutely omniscient, and listen, who knows all about our needs even before we know about them, listen, he's not going to be surprised by anything. He always has perfect provision. And if you'll notice what Paul said, he said that our God will supply all of our needs according to his riches, his wealth, his abundance in glory in Christ Jesus, which means as we follow Christ, who is the good shepherd, he assumes responsibility and he will see to it that every need is met. If I have a need that is unmet, I need to look at the master, the good shepherd, and ask him why, what's going on in my life that somehow this need is not being met. So first of all, he's a personal shepherd, then he's a providing shepherd. Third thing I want you to notice is this, and that is he is a pardoning shepherd. He says, he is my shepherd, I shall not want, makes me to lie down in green pastures, he leads me beside quiet waters, he restores my soul. I think there are two things here when we think in terms of having our soul restored. Well, let's think in terms of what happens to sheep. What do? They wander. They can be behind the shepherd and around the shepherd and following the shepherd and keeping their eyes on the shepherd. He's always a symbol of protection for them. But sheep do what? They by nature just wander. Well, what causes them to wander? Well, they get their eyes off the shepherd, for example, and sometimes they look at what appears to be greener fields. Now, the good shepherd knows exactly where the sheep ought to be feeding. But once in a while, those sheep get their eyes off the shepherd, and what happens? They look at something that looks like greener fields. You know how we get out of God's will? We get out of God's will by taking our eyes off the good shepherd and looking at something that looks like it's greener and fresher and more inviting and better than God has provided at the present moment. That is, if we see something that looks better, what we're saying is, Lord, good shepherd, thank you very much for leading me here. But I think I'm attracted to that over there because that looks greener and looks more refreshing and more satisfying. And I think I'll have more contentment. So I'm going over there and feed. What I'm saying is to the good shepherd, the Lord Jesus, I think I know better about what I need than you do. And so what happens? That's what gets us in trouble. We wander away from our Lord because we think we know better than He does. And at the moment, something appears better, and we're attracted by something that appears better. And the next thing we know, we are out of the will of God and wondering why we are in want, because we've taken our eyes off the shepherd. He says He restores our soul. So what happens? When the sheep wander away, the Bible says the good shepherd goes after them. And what does he do? Here's what he does not do. He does not walk up to the sheep and take his rod and go, whack! You know better than that. He knows that sheep are dumb. So what does he do? And God knows how dumb we act sometimes, doesn't he? So what does he do? He picks the sheep up, puts it in his arms, carries it back to the fold or to the rest of the sheep, puts it down, moves on. No scolding, no beating because the sheep wandered away. Here's what he was saying. I love people no matter what. The good shepherd loves all kinds of sheep. And sometimes all of us flounder and wander and think we know better than God does. What does he do? He's always there to forgive us. God's never there with his rod to beat us. He does not condemn us. You know why? God is a very intelligent being. He knows that we in our frailties, in our weaknesses, and in our naturalness, that we are naturally going to, at times, we're going to flounder and we're going to wander and we're going to think it's greener there than it is here. And what happens? We get out of God's will. Does God get upset? Does he get angry? No, he doesn't. What does he do? He chastens us in order to teach us what? That if you go over there, you're going to get in trouble. You're going to end up in one. That's not what you want. You think that's what you want, but I do know better where the green pastures and the cool waters are. How many times have I ever gotten lost by putting my compass in my pocket and think, I can figure this one out. And finally get out there somewhere and think, Lord, I think I'm lost. You know why? Because I thought I was a little smarter than I was, and I thought I don't need a compass. If you're not watching the good shepherd, you're going to get yourself in trouble. He says he's there to restore us, to bring us back, and that is exactly what he does because he loves us. He says if we confess our sins, now watch this. This way we read it. We read it, but this is what we think. If we confess our sins, he's faithful and just to forgive us of our sins and cleanse us from all unrighteousness and then whip us good. No, that's not what he says. He is a tender, loving shepherd. Now, it's difficult for us to visualize an omnipotent, omniscient, omnipresent, all-knowing, holy God acting like a shepherd. But you know what? We act like sheep. Does he not say, all we like sheep have gone astray? We have. And so what happens? He says, and the Father has placed upon him the iniquity of us. Who has suffered for our sin? Jesus. In order that we may be forgiven and taken into his arms and brought back into the fold and restored. But I think there's something else involved in this restoration when he says he restores our soul. All of us, for example, have our lifestyle. All of us are probably busy to some degree, and you have responsibilities in your home and your family and your business and all the rest. And so all of us at times get tired and we get weary and we get a little faint-hearted. And what happens? We get sort of worn out. And when he says he restores our soul, what is he talking about? Not only is he restoring me when I sin against him and disobey him, but he restores these souls and refreshes our weariness and our tiredness. He knows that we face situations and circumstances that are emotionally tiring and emotionally draining. And knowing that, what does he do? He desires to restore our soul. How does he do that? It is in fellowship with him. And you see, if I'm wise enough to understand that spending time with him alone is the greatest soul refresher there is. Your spirit restored. Now, the body oftentimes may need restoration and rest from your daily duties and so forth. But when it comes to restoring my soul, how's it restored? Intimacy. Intimacy with the Good Shepherd, with Jesus. Intimacy with him, listening to him and letting him put his arms around you and hold you tight and remind you that he loves you with all of his infinite divine love he pours out upon us. What is the Good Shepherd doing? He genuinely loves every single one of his sheep. He is there to do what? To restore that soul, to lift that soul, to cheer them up and to encourage them. And not some platitudes, but when he says he restores our soul, he has the capacity to enable me to step above the circumstance, no matter what it is, and keep going regardless of what's happening around me. He restores our soul. You know what? There's not anybody else in the world who can. The Lord is my shepherd, I shall not want. Makes me to lie down in green pastures, leads me beside quiet, still waters. He says he does what? He restores our soul.
1: 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It's coming up.
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8: Today's scripture reading is Ephesians chapter 2, verses 1 through 9. And you were dead in your trespasses and sins, in which you formerly walked, according to the course of this world, according to the prince of the power of the air, of the spirit that is now working in the sons of disobedience. Among them, we too, all formerly lived in the lusts of our flesh, indulging the desires of the flesh and of the mind, and were, by nature, children of wrath, even as the rest. But God, being rich in mercy, because of His great love with which He loved us, even when we were dead in our transgressions, made us alive together with Christ. By grace you have been saved, and raised us up with him, and seated us with him in the heavenly places in Christ Jesus, so that in the ages to come he might show the surpassing riches of his grace in kindness toward us in Christ Jesus. For by grace you have been saved through faith, and that not of yourselves, it is the gift of God, not as a result of works, so that no one may boast.
1: Is it possible to know beyond a shadow of a doubt that you are saved? Yes. God wants us to have unquestionable assurance of our salvation. And three words anchor our assurance that our faith is genuine. 1. Knowledge. It's essential to know that we're sinners and our sins have alienated us from God. Since we're helpless to remedy this situation, He's our only hope for salvation. We must also know that Jesus is God and He came to die in our place, thereby rescuing us. 2. Conviction. One of the Holy Spirit's jobs is to convict us of sin so we can see our need for a Savior. But that alone is not enough. God's Spirit also convinces us the message of salvation in Christ is true, and He invites us to respond. And 3. Trust. When we come to see our need and the sufficiency of Christ's provision for our forgiveness, the next step is trust, believing in and relying on Jesus as our Savior and Lord. The entire Trinity is involved in our salvation. The Son provided the perfect sacrifice for sin. The Father draws us to Christ, and the Holy Spirit convicts and convinces us to believe in Jesus. We are saved because of God's amazing grace and limitless love.
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1: Jesus is the Good Shepherd, and He offers to sustain us in every circumstance, every day. 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
2: Even though I walk through the valley of the shadow of death, I fear no evil. When I think about your life and mine, is it not true that when you and I get up every day, we walk through a valley of the shadow of death? What are we talking about? For example, when I think about the loneliness, the insecurity, the rejection that people feel, when I think about all of the disappointments and the poor self-esteem that people have to live with, when they walk day by day, it's like walking through a valley. And the shadow that's there is a shadow it's reminding them of things that they have to deal with every day. We're not talking about just when you die. Every day, you and I walk through valleys. Every day, we face difficulties and hardships. What is he saying? All the things that we walk through. He says, I will fear no evil. I'm not going to fear anything on Monday, Tuesday, Wednesday, Thursday, Friday, Saturday, and Sunday. This week, next month, next year, next decade, no matter what. Why? Because the Good Shepherd is with me. But you see, the only people who can say that are those who have trusted the Good Shepherd, who is the Savior, Jesus, as their personal Savior. Then you can say what Jesus said. What did He say? He said, I'll never leave you nor forsake you.
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When did we stop trusting one another? There was a time when a handshake sealed a deal, when a person's word was enough, when we believed the best about our leaders. Somewhere along the way, that confidence eroded, and we've grown wary, skeptical, quick to suspect. But there's an old word worth recovering, a quality that holds a life together even when everything else falls apart. Today on Insight for Living, Chuck Swindoll turns to the story of Job to explore what it means to be a person of true and lasting integrity.

0: as he writes that 31st chapter. But let's go to 29, verse 1. Let me read some verses here. Job again took up his discourse and said, "Oh, that I were as in months gone by, as in the days when God watched over me. When his lamp shone over my head and his light I walked through, and by his light I walked through darkness, as I was in the prime of my days, when the friendship of God was over my tent, when the Almighty was yet with me and my children were all around me, when my steps were bathed in butter and the rock poured out for me streams of oil. When I went out to the gate of the city, when I took my seat in the square, the young men saw me and hid themselves, and the old men arose and stood." Chapter 30, verse 1, "But now," now here's the present, "but now those younger than I mock me." Verse 9, "And now I have become their taunt. I have even become a byword to them. They abhor me and stand aloof from me, and they do not refrain from spitting at my face." 27, "I am seething within and cannot relax. Days of affliction confront me. I go about mourning without comfort. I stand up in the assembly and cry out for help." Chapter 31, verse 5. "If I have walked with falsehood and my foot has hastened after deceit, let him," that is God, "weigh me with accurate scales. Let God know my integrity." 35. "Oh, that I had one to hear me. Behold, here is my signature. Let the Almighty answer me."
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0: Ours is fast becoming a jaded generation. Perhaps a better way to put it is suspicious. Time once was when a leader was chosen because of character, and those who followed that leader respected that person because of character. The old word was integrity. We just trusted one another. I remember as a little lad hearing my father say things like, you can trust him. He gave us his word. My mom and dad had a little work done on our house in East Houston back when I was a kid. I remember they were talking about it at the table, and my mother asked about a contract. My dad smiled and said, "We had a gentleman's agreement. There's no need to have a contract signed." I thought about that this past week, and I thought, today we would laugh him off the stage. There's always a contract signed. I mean, why are there lawyers? We have fun with you lawyers, but we need you. We needle you, but we need you. Back then, we didn't seem to need you as much. For after all, his word is his bond. At the risk of being too general and too generic with this answer, I think much of the erosion of the public's trust can be traced back to three houses: the courthouse, the White House, and God's house. Time once was that the law was upheld in the courthouse, and attorneys did, in fact, walk in integrity, as some still do, thank God. Cases were taken because they were cases worth addressing, and the accused was worth defending because he may, in fact, or she may, in fact, be innocent. My heart skipped an extra beat this

0: Last week, when I heard the defense attorney make a comment on a particular case of child molestation, and having lost the case because the man was found guilty, the attorney waved it off with his hand and said to the reporter, "I knew he was guilty. I knew all along. He had told me he was, but after all, it was a case." And all the while, his defense was a sham, knowing the man was guilty. There are problems in the courthouse. You remember as a little child trusting the president? Remember when you, like I, stood with our hands over our heart and pledged allegiance to the flag of the United States of America? I remember standing in third grade doing that, right in the middle of the Second World War, was barefoot. If I had my way, I'd have gone barefoot all the way through high school, but I had to start wearing shoes by junior high. Anyway, I'm standing there barefoot in third grade pledging allegiance and looking at the president's picture as it's framed right next to the flag, thinking, what a man. Never, ever thinking there could ever be a lie in the Oval Office. And I've lived long enough to know from those who witnessed it that there have been many. Something happened when I forced myself to believe that there wasn't integrity even in some presidents' lives. But God's house. It's one thing to have Watergate, but to have Pearly Gate. Back not long ago, there was a scandal that smeared across the work of God, and all of us in ministry were hurt by it, though only a few were engaged in it. Time once was when the minister moved into the neighborhood, people were happy to have a preacher living near. No longer. It's heartbreaking. The breakdown of integrity. Stephen Carter has written a fine book called, simply, Integrity. In it, he tells this story. There's an old joke about a fabulously rich man who, as he lies dying, summons to his bedside his three most trusted friends, his doctor, his priest, and his lawyer. When the three are assembled, he tells them, "I know they say you can't take it with you, but I'm going to try." He then distributes three identical and very thick packages, each of which turns out to contain $10 million in cash. "I want all of you to come to my funeral," he says, "and when they put me in the ground, throw the envelopes in after me." You jaded audience, you. Each friend in turn promises that he will do it in due course. The rich man dies. His three friends attend the funeral, and at the cemetery, each tosses the thick package into the grave. As they begin to walk back to their cars, the doctor says, "My friends, I have a confession to make. Last night, I was sitting in my office with the package, and I got to thinking about the new wing for sick children that the hospital is trying to build, and I thought, well, this $10 million could do a lot of good instead of ending up covered with dirt. I knew that our dear friend, if he were in his right mind, would have preferred this charitable use, so I took the money out and gave it to the hospital for the new wing. The envelope I put in the grave was stuffed with old newspapers." The lawyer rounds on him in a fury. "The money," he says, "was given in trust. The doctor's a trustee. By converting the money to his own use or even the use of a charity, he has violated a sacred legal duty and maybe has committed a felony besides." The lawyer is still in full cry when the priest said, "Not so fast, my son," and then proceeds to tell his own story. He too has a confession to make. He was sitting in the rectory last night thinking about the church's efforts to raise enough money to endow the soup kitchen and homeless shelter it has been running. And he, too, finally decided that it was better to put the money to good use than bury it in the ground. He quotes the parable of the talents. So he gave the money to the soup kitchen and homeless shelter, and he, too, stuffed the envelope with newspapers. Now the lawyer is nearly apoplectic. He reads both men the Riot Act. As officer of the court, he says he may well have to report this breach of fiduciary duty. And apart from the law, he says there's a friendship to be considered. They disobeyed the dying wish of their closest friend. You should have done what I did, he concluded. In order to be absolutely certain that I carried out our friend's request with the most meticulous care, I put the cash in my office safe, and it's still there, safe from harm. Then I wrote a check for $10 million. And that is what's in the grave. I'm currently reading Eyewitness to Power by David Gergen. The name you may not catch, but you'd know the face. He was often seen on the site alongside people like President Nixon and Ford and President Reagan and more recently President Clinton. He was an advisor and counselor and friend. He writes not a kiss-and-tell sort of book, but a straight-from-the-shoulder book, and often mentions the word integrity. And when he sums up the seven characteristics that mark a president, we're not surprised to see listed first that leadership starts from within. He quotes a former senator, "If you have integrity, nothing else matters. If you don't have integrity, nothing else matters." Maybe that explains why all of us have such high regard for Job, a man of integrity before the bottom fell out of his life, a man of integrity when it fell out of his life, a man of integrity after it fell out of his life, and a person who dies with integrity. He never compromised his integrity. Suffering we admire, even the endurance of suffering we admire. But the modeling of integrity, we stand in awe of that. Nothing is better than that. He says in the 27th chapter of his book, at the end of verse 5, chapter 27, he makes it clear, "Till I die, I will not put away my integrity from me. I hold fast my righteousness and will not let it go." Job's problem back then, however, was like the leader's problem today. He had a jaded audience. He had a group of men who were suspicious. Words are words, and nothing more. No one could be going through the kind of hell you're going through physically, emotionally, domestically. Nobody would lose business, home, family, health, and not be guilty of something, something really secret and really bad. And they never believed otherwise. In fact, they intensified their blame as time passed until finally, they decide to be quiet. And Job is left with their words ringing in his ears. And for a little brief interlude, chapters 27 through 31 of the book, Job has time to think about what they've said and to think through his life. The benefit of it is that he kept a journal. And it appears today in the Bible by his name. And when you get to chapter 29 of this book, you find Job looking back with a bit of sighing as he remembers when and he recounts the blessings of God. That's all through chapter 29. With the turning of the verse at chapter 30, verse 1, he says, "But now," and he now rehearses his current misery. 29 is the blessings of the past. 30 is the misery of the present. And then 31, he again underscores his integrity, lest any of them think the change from the way it was to the way it is was not because he had failed in his integrity. By the way, be very careful about judging anyone going through suffering. Be especially careful not to cast blame. You and I do not know why another suffers. We do not know. Job's friends should have known that lesson and learned it early in life, but they didn't know it even later in life. so they only added to his misery. But before the misery, let's look at chapter 29 and see the glory of the past. It'll make you sigh with Job as he remembers how things once were. His words are eloquent. Job again took up his discourse and said, "Oh, that I were as in months gone by." See, he's looking back. He's remembering when. "As in the days when God watched over me." Oh, I would love to know days like that when he and I talked together and he and I walked together. Adam must have had similar feelings after the fall. How great it was when we walked in the cool of the evening and there was nothing between my God and me. Job continues, "When God's lamp shone over my head, and by his light I walked through darkness as I was in the prime of my days. When the friendship of God was over my tent." Isn't that a beautiful way to put it? "When the friendship of God was over my tent. When the Almighty was yet with me and my children were around me." This is not a doting parent or a languishing grandparent. This is a grown man remembering when he had the 10 children still alive and could visit with them and even enjoy meals and celebrations with all of them around the table. "I remember when," says Job, "how great it was." I love verse 6. "When my steps were bathed in butter." I've got to swallow when I read that. It makes my jaws kind of push the saliva out there. "When my steps were bathed in butter and the rock poured out for me streams of oil." It was so good. Life was so great. All of us have days we can remember when there were such great moments. Maybe in more innocent days for you. Maybe before trials really reared their heads and grew horns. As you look back, you recall maybe your early walk with the Lord and your steps were ordered by him. And each new dawn seemed to bring a fresh new touch with him and his word. Look at how he describes it. The young men. Well, let's take verse 7. "When I went out to the gate of the city, when I took my seat in the square," this is where the aging would hold forth. This is where a council was given. This is where lectures were delivered. "The young men saw me and hid themselves." It's a picture of slipping back in the shadows so as not to detract from his presence. "And the older men arose and stood. Princes stopped talking and put their hands on their mouths." Isn't that vivid? When we are in the presence of someone we greatly admire, as has been my experience on a few occasions, I inadvertently catch myself putting my hand on my mouth. Maybe part of the reason is to help me keep my mouth closed. What I have to say means nothing. I remember sitting as a student during my years in seminary, and not only was I studying under an enviable faculty and a privileged position that I never took for granted, but on occasion, the school would invite to our campus one of those Christian statesmen. I remember the first time I ever looked at Richard Sumi, who was at that time a board member and had not yet come as the chaplain and had done such a fine work at Richmond, Virginia, at Emmanuel Baptist, and then gone on to Wheaton and was a pastor at the Wheaton Bible Church. And I remember his coming on the campus was a benediction to the campus. I could name a half dozen others, and I would occasionally just want to be near him, just to hear him, just to be in his shadow. They did that with Job. Job would come to the city square, not in pride, but perhaps carrying on his duties, his responsibilities, and how the young men would gather to hear his wisdom. Here is a man who could be trusted with riches, and he was significantly wealthy, but never conducted himself as above anyone. How beautiful to be around people like that, humbly wealthy. a man of great compassion and great generosity and benevolence. And his life was like the flowing of oil over the rocks, flowing into others' lives. And princes would even stop. The voice of nobles was hushed, and their tongues stuck to their palate. For when the ear heard, it called me blessed. And when the eye saw, it gave witness of me. Because I delivered the poor who cried for help, and the orphan who had no helper. I defended the defenseless, and I stood in behalf of those taken advantage of. And I did not forget those in great need. Verse 17, I stood for truth. I broke the jaws of the wicked. I love the way that reads. And snatched the prey from his teeth. I thought it would last forever. The sports world lost a figure that has made the headlines, not only on the sports page, but in sports magazines and even some headlines, and I'm sure the Baltimore paper. Baltimore Colts had a quarterback named Johnny Unitas, who was the quarterback of my young manhood. And I remember, as a young man who was just beginning to follow professional football, watching what was then called the Field General, which was a name given to quarterbacks. He was quite a character. And on one occasion, I read in Sports Illustrated, coaches and players often stood alike in awe of him. On one occasion, he told his coach, just sit back and enjoy. I won't need any help this game. That is a good quarterback. And the coach said, matter of fact, we smeared him. And I just stayed out of the way. Every once in a while, there comes across this earth scene certain people who capture our attention and have a command of life. And we long to be near them. He says in verse 25, I chose a way for them and sat as chief and dwelt as a king among the troops, as one who comforted the mourners. One man writes, this verse encompasses every aspect of his role in the community, from leading the council in peaceful times to guiding the people through crisis and caring for the unfortunate. He inspired the whole community. But now, look at the opening of chapter 30. But now. And maybe Job stands, pulls back the sleeve of his robe, and exposes the boils running with pus. His lips are cracked and bleeding. His tongue is parched. His body is gaunt. The lines are on his face. And he says, but now those younger than I mock me.
1: But now, two small words that mark the moment everything changed for Job, when the blessings of yesterday gave way to the heartache of today. Perhaps you know that turn all too well. Here on Insight for Living, Chuck Swindoll is reminding us that integrity isn't something we abandon when life falls apart. It's what holds us steady when it does. He titled his message, The Passionate Testimony of an Innocent Man. If you're walking through a season of loss yourself, or living under the weight of words that have wounded you, we hope this study has brought you genuine comfort and renewed confidence in the one who never forgets your name. Job is a model for exercising grace under pressure. We saw it again today. His friends came to comfort him and crushed him instead. And then God seemed silent. And yet, from the ash heap came these words, but now. You may be sitting there today in your own ash heap. Words have wounded you, circumstances have overwhelmed you, and God feels very, very far away. Chuck's book, Finding God When the World's on Fire, was written exactly for that moment. 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We believe this book will be a gift to your soul. 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I'm Bill Meyer. 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
1: In the Bible, we read of Jesus being called the Good Shepherd, the Great Shepherd, the Chief Shepherd, all wonderful titles for our Lord and Savior. But King David, in Psalm 23, when he calls him my shepherd, that is the most wonderful designation of all. And now, to begin us, here is the full group to sing, Savior, like a shepherd, lead us.

The Bible has the answer. You have provided the questions, and we search God's holy word, the Bible, in order to find the answers. Question number one. Are the prophecies in Daniel only relating to the end times? The Old Testament prophecy of Daniel, which you find immediately after Ezekiel, one of the great major prophets of the Old Testament text, and indeed, these prophecies relate to the end times, but not only to the end times. There is movement, there are stepping stones which are laid out in these prophecies, some of which has already taken place, such as Daniel speaking about the Babylonian Empire, the Medo-Persian Empire, the Greek and the Roman empires. All of these move decidedly, not simply toward end times, but they decidedly move toward the kingdom of heaven, which is contrasted with all of these temporary and passing, though mighty, empires. The kingdom of heaven, which will not pass away, decidedly pointing to the kingdom of heaven, which supersedes all of these, and not just for a short time span. You must remember that the scriptures, they are given for our edification. And yes, as we look to the future, and whether the end time is tomorrow or whether it is yet 100 or 1,000 years from now, we are simply not told. We are told of the season, and surely the coming of Christ and the wrap-up of this world must be soon, for the telltale signs are all about us. The character of the culture in which we live, all of these things speak forcibly. But even 100 years ago, 1,000 years ago, Daniel reveals to us the character of God in each generation. And so we dig in, we learn, not simply of the end times, but of the faithful, promise, covenant-keeping God whom we serve and whom we adore. Question number two. Are my parents and siblings who believed in Christ in heaven, or are they asleep in the ground? We have dealt with this numerous times, and let me touch on this briefly. One passage of Scripture which I think is most helpful is Philippians chapter 1. And the Apostle Paul, as he is writing with joy to a congregation there in Philippi, whom he took much joy in and who he loved ever so dearly, he is thinking about whether it is better for him to pass on or whether for him to remain. And he concludes that it is better for him to remain. I take you to chapter 1 of Philippians and verses 21 and 23 especially, and hear what the Apostle Paul says. He says, "For me to live is Christ, and to die is gain." We must ask the question, is a person to be laid in a grave and for them to be asleep for 100 or 1,000 years until Christ comes, is that gain? The Apostle Paul was one who loved to be active, who loved to be about the business of bringing men and women to Christ and of proclaiming the glories of his Lord and Savior Jesus Christ and of knowing Christ. I cannot imagine that the Apostle Paul would term being laid and doing soul sleep, as it is termed, that he would be attracted to that. He says, "To die is gain. If I am to live on in the flesh, this will mean fruitful labor for me, and I do not know which to choose. But I am hard pressed," he says in verse 23, "from both directions, having the desire to depart and be with Christ, for that is much better." What Paul says in the middle of verse 23, to depart and be
with Christ. Dear friend, your family members who trusted in Christ, who delighted in Christ, who loved Christ, who served Christ, who trusted in Christ, they, though their bodies, you will be able to go and stand over top of them, where that cemetery is, where their graves are. You can go and perhaps see their tombstone, and you can remember the time when they were laid there. Yes, their body is still there, but their spirit has gone to be with Christ, even as the Apostle Paul here says, to be with Christ, with Christ. The body is laid in the grave to await the great getting up morning of the rapture. It is there, and it is termed as being asleep, but the soul is as alive now for them as ever. And they are rejoicing in the presence of our Lord and Savior, Jesus Christ. And you will see them glad morning very, very soon. Thank you for these questions. If you have a question, send it to us. Our mailing address is Faith to Live By, Box 426, Winnipeg, Manitoba, R3C2H6. Rick and Matt Bowring sing Living Hope. And that is followed by Heidi, Terry, and Tim as they sing, I Call Him Lord.

I'm Jim Barber, and I am so pleased to tell you of Praise to the Lord, a brand new recording of 13 gospel songs by the Faith to Live By musicians. Included in this set of 13 songs are well-known favorites, such as A New Name in Glory, His Eye is on the Sparrow, Oh, Worship the King, Take the Name of Jesus with You, Wonderful Grace of Jesus, and of course the title song, Praise to the Lord the Almighty, as well as 7 other songs of rich blessing. This new song collection is freely available in CD format, as well as downloadable audio files from our website, faithtoliveby.ca. 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On that same website, the 13 audio files for this set of songs, as well as many other previous recording projects, are available for free download. It is our prayer that all of these recordings will be a means of the Lord's blessing and encouragement far

In Luke's gospel, Jesus sends out the 12 for ministry, and they return. Then Jesus sends out 70 of his disciples, and they come back elated at what they had experienced, at what they had seen taking place. And I want to focus your attention upon what Jesus does after they come back with an exciting report of what they had seen, what they had experienced firsthand, the power of God at work. Jesus had said to them, "Rejoice not that you have the demons subject to you, but rejoice that your names are recorded in heaven." And then verse 21 of Luke 10, "At that very time, he," Jesus, "rejoiced greatly in the Holy Spirit and said, 'I praise you, O Father.'" Here is one of the wonderful examples of Father, Son, and Holy Spirit. Some people wonder, well, are they not just one and the same? Here, Luke itemizes, or rather names them specifically as three separate individuals, yet within the unity of the Godhead. Jesus rejoiced greatly in the Holy Spirit, and he, through this means, addresses the Father. "I praise you, O Father, Lord of heaven and earth, that you have hidden these things from the wise and intelligent." Jesus had not marched into any academy. He had not marched into some place of great learning, looking for those who would be his followers. He was looking for the obedient. "I praise you, O Father, Lord of heaven, that you have hidden these things from the wise and intelligent and have revealed them to infants." I'm not sure if I was one of the 12 disciples or one of the 70 disciples that I would have been terribly thrilled with that title. But Jesus said, "Unless you become like a little child, you shall in no wise enter the kingdom of heaven." And we need to make sure that we're not so stuffed full of ourselves that we are not ready to come and to be as a child in trust. Just yesterday, I was with a family who had a tiny little infant, less than a year old. How trusting that precious little girl. She would stand up and she would lean over. She was confident that the hands that were holding her would be there. "I praise you. You have revealed this to infants." "Yes, Father, for this way was well-pleasing in your sight." Oh, God has a plan and he is working out that plan. And this very means and this very road or route, this very plan of action, you might say, was well-pleasing in his sight. "All things," Jesus says, "have been handed over to me by my Father, and no one knows who the Son is except the Father, and who the Father is except the Son." In order to know the one, you need to know the other, and vice versa, Jesus is saying. The Father knows the Son knows the Father. And Jesus says, "And anyone to whom the Son wills to reveal him." And then, having prayed so, he turns to the disciples, he said privately, "Blessed." In Matthew chapter 5, we have the Beatitudes. Blessed, blessed, blessed, Jesus declares. Here also is a Beatitude. "Blessed are the eyes which see the things you see." How privileged you are. "For I say to you that many prophets and kings wished to see the things which you see and did not see them, and to hear the things which you hear and did not hear them."
Many of the Old Testament prophets, they search diligently to understand the prophecies which were revealed to them. And they had a kernel. They had a part of the truth. They were being led along. But Jesus says, how fortunate, how blessed, how privileged it is that Jesus Christ, God's only Son Himself, has come in the flesh, and that all of the pieces have come together in Him. All of the prophecies of Bethlehem, of Nazareth, of Galilee, of Jerusalem, they were being fulfilled before their very eyes. And Jesus says, do not take this for granted. Do not let this pass you by, but wake up and pay attention. Oh, that's something that I repeatedly want to do. When I travel here or there, I need to remind myself, don't take for granted where you are. You're not at home. You're not in the office as you typically are so much of the year. I'm in a different place, but here Jesus is saying to these people, this is not just business as usual. God has drawn near. God is at work in a very particular and mighty way, and we need to take hold of what is going on here. Let me address you. Have you understood that God has come near? Have you understood the blessing that God has placed right before you in that you have the Bible before you, that you have a gospel broadcast where there is truth that is declared to you? You have heard the gospel message of Jesus Christ and of His love for you. Have you responded? Or do you say, oh, not now, I'm a little busy right now, I'll get to it another time? Dear friend, pay full attention and hear the call of Jesus Christ. Hear that He wants to do a great work in your life. He wants to forgive you. He wants life to come abundant and eternal. Oh, would you come and live in Him today?

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1: 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The sun is bright, but how bright? You know, it would take 1.6 billion lit candles crammed into a square meter to equal the sun's brightness in the same amount of space. I mean, we can't match the sun's brightness. We can't even look directly at it without permanent damage. 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Jesus told John that God is light. God's glory is incomparable brightness. His holiness is purity without shadow. His truth can't be stained. As our sun summers, sustains, and reveals the earth, so God's light is grace, truth, and life. That brightness is seen in Jesus. 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
1: Hello again and welcome to Night Watch. I'm Brother John, your host. 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Here's a song by Greater Vision. He's still waiting by the well.

doesn't matter what you've done, doesn't matter who you are, doesn't matter where you've been, you can start all over again. From Prince Albert, Saskatchewan, here's Rick Martin and the Country Connection to sing, "He Is My Everything."

0: I asked Buddy Greene how he came to write the song God's Own Lamb. He told me that he'd gone through a time in his life when, because he was arguing with a friend who had become enamored with a cult, he began to question the truth that had saved him. Finally, in the middle of the struggle, he remembered Jesus, went back to the Bible, and thought of the old news and the new news and the good news about the sacrifice of God's own Lamb. He told me that he experienced an incredible burst of joy, relief, and forgiveness. The song is a result of God's grace to Buddy during that season of doubt. It takes grace to give you a heart to love and eyes to see and a mind that understands that you're saved and made alive in God's own perfect Lamb.
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We'll soon be done with troubles and trials. Sit down beside my Jesus and rest a little while. The Hoskins family sings for us now the song, When the Savior Wipes the Tears from Our Eyes.

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I'm waiting with great anticipation, they sang. 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
2: Welcome back to part two of this evening's Night Watch program. Interesting gospel music. Some new, some old, inspiration, and words of encouragement. I'm Brother John, your host. Stay with us. Here's the Hoppers to sing Step Along.

God prepared me for such a time as this. You know, God has a way of doing those things, doesn't he? Now here's a song that goes back a little ways. It's sung for us by the Rambos, "Build My Mansion Next Door to Jesus."

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Tony, Gore, and Majesty, what a hallelujah morning when I get there. Now I bowed on my knees and cried holy.

The Neelons, Christians never say goodbye. The Kingsman Quartet sing, Wish You Were Here.

0: This segment of Night Watch is brought to you through the courtesy of Casey's Dining Room, 245 Central Avenue North, Swift Current. 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
1: You may not be the shouting type. Maybe you like your religion a little bit more sedate. But tell me, don't you sometimes, when you think of God's grace, want to shout, to celebrate? Don't you want to have a party sometimes? Maybe dance a little? God is with us. When that's the reality, you don't have to sing a dirge. You can clap your hands and tap your toes to the music of Weakness Perfected. The music of a God who, no matter how hard it gets, meets our needs by His grace.
0: And now from their CD, Mercy and Love, here's the Collingsworth family. They ask you a question. Do you know the Savior?

0: 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If you enjoy Night Watch, it would be good to hear from you. 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
1: 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Thank you for sharing this past 2 hours with me, and be sure to tell your friends about Night Watch. May God bless you and keep you safe. I'm Brother John. Good night.

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3: For today, sunshine with some sun and cloud later on as we're looking like a little bit of wind gusting up to 60 at a high of 23 for the afternoon. For tonight, cloudy and a low of 8 degrees. Tomorrow, clearing and a high of 17. Saturday, starting the weekend out with cloudy skies and a high of 14. Sunday, ending the weekend with cloudier skies and a high of 19. By Monday, we're expecting to see some showers and a high of 16. 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
2: For today, sunshine with some sun and cloud later on as we're looking like a little bit of wind gusting up to 60 at a high of 23 for the afternoon. For tonight, cloudy and a low of 8 degrees. Tomorrow, clearing and a high of 17. Saturday, starting the weekend out with cloudy skies and a high of 14. Sunday, ending the weekend with cloudier skies and a high of 19. By Monday, we're expecting to see some showers and a high of 16. 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
3: For today, sunshine with some sun and cloud later on as we're looking like a little bit of wind gusting up to 60 at a high of 23 for the afternoon. For tonight, cloudy and a low of 8 degrees. Tomorrow, clearing and a high of 17. Saturday, starting the weekend out with cloudy skies and a high of 14. Sunday, ending the weekend with cloudier skies and a high of 19. By Monday, we're expecting to see some showers and a high of 16. 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
3: For today, sunshine with some sun and cloud later on as we're looking like a little bit of wind gusting up to 60 at a high of 23 for the afternoon. For tonight, cloudy and a low of 8 degrees. Tomorrow, clearing and a high of 17. Saturday, starting the weekend out with cloudy skies and a high of 14. Sunday, ending the weekend with cloudier skies and a high of 19. By Monday, we're expecting to see some showers and a high of 16. 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
6: For today, sunshine with some sun and cloud later on as we're looking like a little bit of wind gusting up to 60 at a high of 23 for the afternoon. For tonight, cloudy and a low of 8 degrees. Tomorrow, clearing and a high of 17. Saturday, starting the weekend out with cloudy skies and a high of 14. Sunday, ending the weekend with cloudier skies and a high of 19. By Monday, we're expecting to see some showers and a high of 16. 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
2: For today, sun shower with some sun and cloud later on as we're looking like a little bit of wind gusting up to 60 at a high of 23 for the afternoon. For tonight, cloudy and a low of 8 degrees. Tomorrow, clearing and a high of 17. Saturday, starting the weekend out with cloudy skies and a high of 14. Sunday, ending the weekend with cloudier skies and a high of 19. By Monday, we're expecting to see some showers and a high of 16. 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
2: For today, looking like a high of 23 out there with a bit of cloud cover in the afternoon. For tonight, a low of 8 and cloudy skies. Tomorrow, we're going to be ending the work week with a high of 17, getting clear. And then by Saturday, starting the weekend with a high of 14 and cloudy skies. Same thing again on Sunday at a high of 19, and then Monday, 16 degrees with a good chance of some showers. For local news, weather, and sports, make sure you go to SwiftCurrentOnline.com.
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3: For today, looking like a high of 23 out there with a bit of cloud cover in the afternoon. For tonight, a low of 8 and cloudy skies. Tomorrow, we're going to be ending the work week with a high of 17, getting clear. And then by Saturday, starting the weekend with a high of 14 and cloudy skies. Same thing again on Sunday at a high of 19, and then Monday, 16 degrees with a good chance of some showers. For local news, weather, and sports, make sure you go to SwiftCurrentOnline.com.
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2: For today, looking like a high of 23 out there with a bit of cloud cover in the afternoon. For tonight, a low of 8 and cloudy skies. Tomorrow, we're going to be ending the work week with a high of 17, getting clear. And then by Saturday, starting the weekend with a high of 14 and cloudy skies. Same thing again on Sunday at a high of 19, and then Monday, 16 degrees with a good chance of some showers. For local news, weather, and sports, make sure you go to SwiftCurrentOnline.com.
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2: For today, looking like a high of 23 out there with a bit of cloud cover in the afternoon. For tonight, a low of 8 and cloudy skies. Tomorrow, we're going to be ending the work week with a high of 17, getting clear. And then by Saturday, starting the weekend with a high of 14 and cloudy skies. Same thing again on Sunday at a high of 19, and then Monday, 16 degrees with a good chance of some showers. For local news, weather, and sports, make sure you go to SwiftCurrentOnline.com.
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0: Then by Saturday, starting the weekend with a high of 14 and cloudy skies. Same thing again on Sunday at a high of 19, and then Monday, 16 degrees with a good chance of some showers. For local news, weather, and sports, make sure you go to SwiftCurrentOnline.com.
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1: Good morning. I'm Eric Haddam. A man facing charges of incest and sexual assault had his first court appearance yesterday. 38-year-old Southwest man attended Swift Current Provincial Court by video from custody, where he was represented by Scott Allen with Saskatchewan Legal Aid. Judge Alan Jacobson says the offenses are very serious and highlights that a publication ban is in place to protect the complainant's identity. Swift Current Online will provide more updates as they become available. Medicine Hat police have charged a 35-year-old man in connection with two separate break-and-enter investigations. The first involved a business in the 300 block of 3rd Street Southeast, where police say several items worth more than $5,000 were stolen after a window was broken. The second involved a condominium building in Northeast Medicine Hat, where surveillance showed a man entering the building and stealing property from an underground garage. Kincaid Parks and Recreation is hoping for a big turnout Saturday for its second annual movie night fundraiser. Event organizer Linda Tate says last year's event drew just over 100 people, despite organizers expecting about 50. She also says local sponsors have been a big help in putting the event together.
2: Oh, it's awesome. We couldn't do half the things we wanted to do without them.
1: The event begins at 6:30 at the Kincaid Community Rink and includes barbecue, free movie, and fireworks. Southwest residents have been advised of a brief planned power outage this morning, spanning several communities to accommodate vital work. Sask Power says customers in Abbey, Lancer, Lemsford, Scepter, Prelate, Shackleton, and surrounding rural areas will experience a power outage from 10 a.m. to 11 a.m. The latest information about planned and unplanned outages across Saskatchewan can be found on Sask Power's website or by following Sask Power on X. And as part of Ottawa's Regional Tariff Response Initiative, Prairies Can announced $5.3 million in non-repayable funding for six projects in Saskatchewan. Degelman Industries is receiving $1 million to strengthen its manufacturing capacity and optimize productivity to enhance competitiveness. Degelman's president and CEO is Blair Flavel, and he says tariffs are not good for business.
3: We've got some long lead time items that our procurement team orders in, and do they have a 10% tariff? Do they have a 50% tariff? We have to plan our pricing, and our customers need to make those decisions. And once we take an order, we don't want to go back to a customer and say, hey, your price went up. So it's difficult, and customers not knowing what's coming around the bend is, hey, maybe we can wait.
1: He says it is very important to reach a resolution with our largest trading partner, noting about 45 to 50% of their sales are in the United States.
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5: I'm Colin Powers with a look at sports. Swift Current Sprint with Tipka has wrapped up his Canadian Men's Senior Championship in Winnipeg. The Elmwood Golf Club golfer shot a 9 over 81 yesterday, and the Aqua Country Club to finish the tournament at 24 over par. With Tipka missed a cut by 12 shots. He did finish tied for 32nd in the Super Senior 65 plus leaderboard. With Tipka opened Tuesday with an 87, including a birdie on the 14th hole. Georgios Pantelis scored 2 goals and 5 points, and Tristan Peterson added a couple more goals as the Penticton Vs routed Kelowna 7-1 in WHL preseason action last night. Former Swift Current Broncos forward Dawson Gerwing had the only goal for the Rockets. The Broncos faced the Tigers to wrap up the preseason tomorrow in Medicine Hat and Saturday in Shaunavon. Drew Law came in for an injured Sam Darnold and led two late scoring drives as the Seattle Seahawks beat the New England Patriots 13-10 in the Super Bowl rematch to kick off the NFL regular season. Darnold left the game with a hip injury after just one series. Drake May threw 3 interceptions, including one to Josh Jobe late in the fourth quarter, to seal the win for the defending champs. Week 1 continues tonight with the San Francisco 49ers taking on the LA Rams in Melbourne. The Toronto Blue Jays were blanked 2-0 by the Athletics in the rubber match of a three-game set in Sacramento. Despite the loss, the Jays are still a game behind Cleveland for the last wildcard spot in the American League after Baltimore beat the Guardians 9-5. Toronto is off today before starting a three-game set with the Orioles tomorrow. And former NHL player, coach, and commentator Barry Melrose has passed away after a battle with Parkinson's disease. The Kelvington, Saskatchewan native played 300 games as a defenseman before moving to a coaching career that included a Memorial Cup title with the Medicine Hat Tigers in 1987 and a Stanley Cup appearance with Wayne Gretzky and the LA Kings in 1993. He would then join ESPN, where he would become one of the best-known hockey analysts on American television. Barry Melrose was 70 years of age. If something's happening in your community, from breaking news to big game scores, tell us first. Call 306-773-NEWS or click Submit News on Swift Current Online.
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1: Good morning, it's Eric Adam. Take a look at your five-day weather forecast. Today is going to see a mix of some sun and cloud with a 30% chance of showers late in the afternoon. Wind southwest 30, gusting to 50, becoming northwest 40, gusting to 60 early in the afternoon with a high of 22. Tonight, partly cloudy, 30% chance of rain showers early in the evening. Wind northwest 40, gusting to 60, becoming west 20 this evening and a low of 7. For Friday, a mix of sun and cloud with a 30% chance of showers late in the afternoon. Wind northwest 30, gusting to 50, with a high of 17. Saturday sees a mix of sun and cloud with a high of 16. Sunday, sunny and a high of 22. And to start your work week off again on Monday, periods of rain with a high of 15. 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

0: Saskatchewan's best music. I'm Rob Kearney. Thanks for listening. Coming up today, Lucky Dougie, a Prince Albert man, Doug Putland, has come forward to claim that $44 million Lotto 649 gold ball jackpot. He accepted the check with a tailgate party that he had planned because he just got himself a brand new truck with a brand new tailgate. We'll share his story. Oh, we had some fun yesterday talking about tomato sandwich season. Turns out many of us take our tomato sandwiches pretty seriously. We'll recap and wrap that up. Looking forward to one big show and shine this weekend in downtown Moose Jaw. You're invited. Motoring enthusiasts, backyard mechanics, cart collectors from across the province. Coming here for the Little Chicago Show and Shine, a wonderful family event. I'll share all the details. Football fans rejoice, the NFL season is underway. It got underway with a Super Bowl rematch last night, I'll tell you that story. And we'll play the music that you're here to listen to. From Otis Redding, Bonnie Raitt, Paul Simon and more. 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This is Thursday, September 10th, 2026. And today is a great day to be alive.
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10: Good morning, it's Eric Adam. Take a look at your five-day weather forecast. Today is going to see a mix of some sun and cloud with a 30% chance of showers late in the afternoon. Wind southwest 30 gusting to 50, becoming northwest 40 gusting to 60 early in the afternoon with a high of 22. Tonight, partly cloudy, 30% chance of rain showers early in the evening. Wind northwest 40 gusting to 60, becoming west 20 this evening and a low of 7. For Friday, a mix of sun and cloud with a 30% chance of showers late in the afternoon. Wind northwest 30 gusting to 50 with a high of 17. Saturday sees a mix of sun and cloud with a high of 16. Sunday, sunny and a high of 22. And to start your work week off again on Monday, periods of rain with a high of 15. 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
1: Come from a very big family. There were 14 of us in the family, and we had nothing. So it's kind of overwhelming in a way to know that I can set up my daughters and generations to come.
0: That is Doug Putland of Prince Albert. I'm calling him Lucky Dougie. Saskatchewan's newest multimillionaire, after coming forward to claim that $44 million Lotto 649 gold ball jackpot we've been talking about. He bought a new truck in advance of the news conference, so he had a little tailgate party to accept his check on his brand new tailgate. That's awesome. On the day he bought that jackpot winning ticket, he had stopped at a gas station while traveling to a Saskatchewan Rough Riders game. Because that's the kind of guy he is, right? When he checked the ticket later in the story, he said he struggled to comprehend what he was seeing. First, he thought he won $44,000, and then he thought it was $440,000, and then it was $44 million. And he was like, what? We're going to hear more from Doug during the show today. And you can see his smiling face. Just seems like a real good guy on the Rob Carty in the Morning Facebook page today.
2: I'm Eric Adam. Here's a quick look at what's coming up in news. A man facing charges of incest and sexual assault had his first court appearance yesterday. And Medicine Hat police have charged a 35-year-old man in connection with two separate break-and-enter investigations. These are just some of the stories that you can find on SwiftCurrentOnline.com.
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2: Good morning. I'm Eric Haddam. A Southwest man has been charged with a pair of incest-related offenses following an investigation. Saskatchewan RCMP say a 38-year-old man was recently charged with one count of sexual assault and one count of incest. His first court appearance was yesterday in Swift Current Provincial Court, where the Crown elected to proceed by way of indictment. A publication ban is in place prohibiting any identifying information about the victim, and for that reason, the name of the accused will not be shared. Tristan Skabak, 35, of Medicine Hat, is facing several charges following two break-and-enter investigations. Police say evidence from investigations linked Skabak to a commercial break-and-enter reported July 24th and a residential break-and-enter reported August 24th. A search following his arrest also turned up suspected fentanyl, suspected methamphetamine, and items believed to be break-and-enter tools. Kincaid Parks and Recreation is getting ready to host a barbecue fundraiser, drive-in movie, and fireworks Saturday night. The event starts at 6:30 outside of the Kincaid Community Arena, with proceeds going towards some new playground equipment. Event organizer Linda Tate.
7: We are trying to put in a new swing set, as ours is old and decrepit.
2: The swing set is expected to cost around $4,000. Sask Power has advised customers of a planned power outage set to cover a large portion of southwestern Saskatchewan this morning. From 10 a.m. to 11 a.m., residents of Abbey, Lancer, Lemsford, Scepter, Prelate, Shackleton, and surrounding rural areas will be without power. Sask Power says it appreciates everyone's patience during necessary outages that help to improve overall system reliability. And Saskatchewan farm equipment manufacturers are caught in the middle of the Canada-U.S. trade war, and it's causing plenty of concern and extra work. Prairies Can announced $5.3 million in non-repayable funding for six projects led by organizations across Saskatchewan through the Regional Tariff Response Initiative. Blair Flavel is the president and CEO of Degelman Industries, one of the companies feeling the hit, with between 45 and 50% of Degelman's sales in the United States.
5: We buy a lot of parts that come back and forth through the border. We have the luxury of having a facility in North Dakota. So, you know, what we try and do is manufacture in the U.S. and in Canada where we didn't have to worry about that a few years ago. We do it wherever it made economic sense. So now what you have to do is just evaluate what the tariffs are going to do. And we have people doing that all the time. It's a big task because it's changing all the time.
2: As part of Ottawa's Regional Tariff Response Initiative, Degelman Industries is receiving $1 million to strengthen its manufacturing capacity and optimize productivity to enhance competitiveness.
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8: I'm Colin Powers with a look at sports. Elmwood Golf Club's Brent Wetipka has finished his run at the Canadian Men's Senior Championship in Winnipeg. Wetipka shot a 9-over-81 in yesterday's second round at Niagara Country Club. He finished at 24-over for the tournament, missing the cut by 12 strokes. The Swift Current golfer earned his spot at Nationals after winning the Super Senior 65-plus Championship at the Saskatchewan Senior Championships in Meadow Lake on July 26th. Georgios Pantelis scored 2 goals and 5 points, and Tristan Peterson added 2 more goals as the Penticton Vs routed Kelowna 7-1 in WHL preseason action last night. Former Swift Current Broncos forward Dawson Gerwing had the only goal for the Rockets. The Broncos faced the Tigers to wrap up the preseason tomorrow in Medicine Hat and Saturday in Shaunavon. Drew Locke came in for an injured Sam Darnold and led 2 late scoring drives as the Seattle Seahawks beat the New England Patriots 13-10 in the Super Bowl rematch to kick off the NFL's regular season. Darnold left the game with a hip injury after just 1 series. Patriots quarterback Drake May threw 3 interceptions, including one to Josh Jobe late in the fourth quarter, to seal the win for the defending champs. Week 1 continues tonight with the San Francisco 49ers taking on the LA Rams in Melbourne. The Toronto Blue Jays were blanked 2-0 by the Athletics in the rubber match of a 3-game set in Sacramento. Despite the loss, the Jays are still a game behind Cleveland for the last wildcard spot in the American League after Baltimore beat the Guardians 9-5. Toronto is off today before starting a 3-game set with the Orioles tomorrow. And former NHL player, coach, and commentator Barry Melrose has passed away after a battle with Parkinson's disease. The Kelvington, Saskatchewan native played 300 games as a defenseman before moving to a coaching career that included the Memorial Cup title with the Medicine Hat Tigers in 1987 and a Stanley Cup appearance with Wayne Gretzky and the LA Kings in 1993. He would then join ESPN, where he would become one of the best-known hockey analysts on American television. Barry Melrose was 70 years of age. From local news to local sports, we're here for your updates. 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
2: Good morning, it's Eric Haddon. Taking a look at your 5-day forecast. Today is going to see a mix of sun and cloud, 30% chance of showers late this afternoon, wind southwest 30 gusting to 50, becoming northwest 40 gusting to 60 early in the afternoon with a high of 22. Tonight, partly cloudy, 30% chance of showers early in the evening, wind northwest 40 gusting to 60, becoming west 20 this evening, and a low of 7. For Friday, a mix of sun and cloud, with a 30% chance of showers late in the afternoon, wind northwest 30 gusting to 50, and a high of 17. For Saturday, a mix of sun and cloud, and a high of 16. Sunday, sunny and a high of 22. And to start your work week off on Monday, periods of some rain, with a high of 15. 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

0: Oh, yeah, baby. Little rock and roll to kickstart your Thursday morning from the Georgia Satellites. You're welcome. I'm Rob Carney. Oh, we had so much fun yesterday on the radio and on the Rob Carney in the Morning Facebook page. I was asking about your tomato sandwich. What's on it? Bacon, lettuce, toasted, mayo, Miracle Whip, cheese, all of the above. And turns out we take our tomato sandwiches pretty seriously. And then Frances piped in saying she likes peanut butter and lettuce on her tomato sandwich. Are you sure you're thinking about a tomato sandwich? And she was. I tried to call Frances yesterday. She had her phone turned off. But Margaret weighed in. She said, white bread, only butter on it, thick sliced ripe tomato slices, salt and pepper. I remember them from my school lunches. Soggy was good. We talked to Marg. Did you see Frances say she eats her tomato sandwiches with peanut butter?
1: Oh, I couldn't stand that.
0: Me neither. Oh. I've been trying to call her, but she's not accepting calls.
1: Oh. I remember for school lunches, I would leave a sandwich, and then it was soggier than ever. I like a soggy tomato sandwich.
0: You said white bread, butter on it, thick sliced ripe tomato slices, salt and pepper. I remember them from my school lunches. Soggy was good.
1: I know. I love the soggy ones. Still do. Yeah. And I'd even save part so I could eat it on the way home.
0: Stuart weighed in later in the day. He said, Cheese Whiz. Oh, yeah. I forgot about Cheese Whiz, Stuart. I'm going to get me a jar and have it on my tomato sandwich.
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7: Good morning, it's Eric Haddon. Taking a look at your 5-day forecast. Today is going to see a mix of sun and cloud, 30% chance of showers late this afternoon, wind southwest 30 gusting to 50, becoming northwest 40 gusting to 60 early in the afternoon with a high of 22. Tonight, partly cloudy, 30% chance of showers early in the evening, wind northwest 40 gusting to 60, becoming west 20 this evening, and a low of 7. For Friday, a mix of sun and cloud, with a 30% chance of showers late in the afternoon, wind northwest 30 gusting to 50, and a high of 17. For Saturday, a mix of sun and cloud, and a high of 16. Sunday, sunny and a high of 22. And to start your work week off on Monday, periods of some rain, with a high of 15. 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

0: rock star Burton Cummings. Music that makes you feel good. Hi there, I'm Rob Carney. So a week ago, everything was going pretty well. A harvest was behind normal average, but things were catching up, and prairie farmers were looking forward to the Labor Day long weekend to really pick it up. And that didn't happen. Heavy rainfall has shifted the wheat market's focus away from yield toward quality. Ty Carey with Exceed Grain Marketing puts together a weekly marketing report for Sask Wheat.
1: Wheat markets enter the week with a firmer underlying tone, but Western Canadian harvest quality is becoming an increasingly important source of direction. Widespread prairie rainfall arrived with a large share of the spring wheat crop still standing, raising the risk of overall grading issues, including sprouting, falling number issues, and wider grade spreads if harvest delays persist. Saskatchewan itself entered the event well behind normal harvest progress. As of August 31st, only 18% of the provincial crop had been harvested, compared to the five-year average of 39%. Just 20% of the durum, 6% of the spring wheat, 32% of the barley, and 4% of the canola were complete.
0: The weekly crop report comes out later today, and we'll be sure to have it in the Ag News section of your local Golden West News website.
2: I'm Eric Adam. Here's a quick look at what's coming up in news. A Medicine Hat man is facing several charges following two break-and-enter investigations. And Kincaid Parks and Recreation is getting ready to host a barbecue fundraiser, drive-in movie, and fireworks on Saturday night. These are just some of the stories that you can find on SwiftCurrentOnline.com.
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0: 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You know, Anne Murray wanted to record this song. She loved it, but her producers didn't think it would be a hit. Bonnie Raitt took it, recorded it, and won the Grammy Award for Best Female Pop Vocal Performance. It's something to talk about on Saskatchewan's Best Music.

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2: Good morning, I'm Eric Haddam. A man facing charges of incest and sexual assault had his first court appearance yesterday. 38-year-old Southwest man attended Swift Current Provincial Court by video from custody, where he was represented by Scott Allen with Saskatchewan Legal Aid. Judge Alan Jacobson says the offenses are very serious and highlights that a publication ban is in place to protect the complainant's identity. Swift Current Online will provide more updates as they become available. Medicine Hat police have charged a 35-year-old man in connection with two separate break-and-enter investigations. The first involved a business in the 300 block of 3rd Street Southeast, where police say several items worth more than $5,000 were stolen after a window was broken. The second involved a condominium building in Northeast Medicine Hat, where surveillance showed a man entering the building and stealing property from an underground garage. Kincaid Parks and Recreation is hoping for a big turnout Saturday for its second annual movie night fundraiser. Event organizer Linda Tate says last year's event drew just over 100 people, despite organizers expecting about 50. She also says local sponsors have been a big help in putting the event together.
3: Oh, it's awesome. We couldn't do half the things we wanted to do without them.
2: The event begins at 6:30 at the Kincaid Community Rink and includes barbecue, free movie, and fireworks. Southwest residents have been advised of a brief planned power outage this morning, spanning several communities to accommodate vital work. Sask Power says customers in Abbey, Lancer, Lemsford, Scepter, Prelate, Shackleton, and surrounding rural areas will experience a power outage from 10 a.m. to 11 a.m. The latest information about planned and unplanned outages across Saskatchewan can be found on Sask Power's website or by following Sask Power on X. And as part of Ottawa's Regional Tariff Response Initiative, Prairies Can announced $5.3 million in non-repayable funding for 6 projects in Saskatchewan. Degelman Industries is receiving $1 million to strengthen its manufacturing capacity and optimize productivity to enhance competitiveness. Degelman's president and CEO is Blair Flavel, and he says tariffs are not good for business.
4: We've got some long lead time items that our procurement team orders in, and do they have a 10% tariff? Do they have a 50% tariff? We have to plan our pricing, and our customers need to make those decisions. And once we take an order, we don't want to go back to a customer and say, hey, your price went up. So it's difficult, and customers not knowing what's coming around the bend is, hey, maybe we can wait.
2: He says it is very important to reach a resolution with our largest trading partner, noting about 45 to 50% of their sales are in the United States.
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5: I'm Colin Powers with a look at sports. Swift Current Brent Watipka has wrapped up his Canadian Men's Senior Championship in Winnipeg. The Elmwood Golf Club golfer shot a 9-over-81 yesterday, and the Aqua Country Club to finish the tournament at 24-over-par. Watipka missed a cut by 12 shots. He did finish tied for 32nd in the Super Senior 65-plus leaderboard. Watipka opened Tuesday with an 87, including a birdie on the 14th hole. Georgios Pantelis scored 2 goals and 5 points, and Tristan Peterson added a couple more goals as the Penticton Vs routed Kelowna 7-1 in WHL preseason action last night. Former Swift Current Broncos forward Dawson Gerwing had the only goal for the Rockets. The Broncos face the Tigers to wrap up the preseason tomorrow in Medicine Hat and Saturday in Shaunavon. Drew Lock came in for an injured Sam Darnold and led 2 late scoring drives as the Seattle Seahawks beat the New England Patriots 13-10 in the Super Bowl rematch to kick off the NFL regular season. Darnold left the game with a hip injury after just 1 series. Drake May threw 3 interceptions, including one to Josh Jobe late in the 4th quarter, to seal the win for the defending champs. Week 1 continues tonight with the San Francisco 49ers taking on the LA Rams in Melbourne. The Toronto Blue Jays were blanked 2-0 by the Athletics in the rubber match of a three-game set in Sacramento. Despite the loss, the Jays are still a game behind Cleveland for the last wildcard spot in the American League after Baltimore beat the Guardians 9-5. Toronto is off today before starting a three-game set with the Orioles tomorrow. And former NHL player, coach, and commentator Barry Melrose has passed away after a battle with Parkinson's disease. The Kelvington, Saskatchewan native played 300 games as a defenseman before moving to a coaching career that included a Memorial Cup title with the Medicine Hat Tigers in 1987 and a Stanley Cup appearance with Wayne Gretzky and the LA Kings in 1993. He would then join ESPN, where he would become one of the best-known hockey analysts on American television. Barry Melrose was 70 years of age. If something's happening in your community, from breaking news to big game scores, tell us first. Call 306-773-NEWS or click Submit News on Swift Current Online.
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2: Good morning, it's Eric Adam. Take a look at your five-day weather forecast. Today is going to see a mix of some sun and cloud with a 30% chance of showers late in the afternoon. Wind southwest 30, gusting to 50, becoming northwest 40, gusting to 60 early in the afternoon with a high of 22. Tonight, partly cloudy, 30% chance of rain showers early in the evening. Wind northwest 40, gusting to 60, becoming west 20 this evening and a low of 7. For Friday, a mix of sun and cloud with a 30% chance of showers late in the afternoon. Wind northwest 30, gusting to 50, with a high of 17. Saturday sees a mix of sun and cloud with a high of 16. Sunday, sunny and a high of 22. And to start your work week off again on Monday, periods of rain with a high of 15. 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

0: music that makes you feel good on your AM radio. How good is that? I'm Rob Carney. So a Prince Albert man has come forward to claim that $44 million Lotto 649 gold ball jackpot we've been talking about for a few weeks now. Doug Putland. He bought that ticket at the Rostern Co-op while traveling from his home in Prince Albert to a Saskatchewan Rough Riders game. He had a $20 bill in his pocket and would not have bought that ticket if that 20 had not been there. Doug told us he'll never forget that moment when he checked that ticket.
1: So I scanned it a second time, and then I thought, well, maybe it's 440. So then I took it to the girl, and she said, you got to sign it first. So then I signed it, and she went and put it in there, and it basically blew up the whole system and put it in lockdown. And and then she brought the ticket and started counting the zeros with her pen. And that's when I dropped the F-bomb and said, holy smokes, this is crazy.
0: Doug just doesn't look like the kind of guy who would ever drop an F-bomb. You can see his smiling face with his nice check on the Rob Carney in the Morning Facebook page today.
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7: Good morning, it's Eric Adam taking a look at your five-day weather forecast. Today is going to see a mix of some sun and cloud with a 30% chance of showers late in the afternoon. Wind southwest 30 gusting to 50, becoming northwest 40 gusting to 60 early in the afternoon with a high of 22. Tonight, partly cloudy, 30% chance of rain showers early in the evening. Wind northwest 40 gusting to 60, becoming west 20 this evening and a low of 7. For Friday, a mix of sun and cloud with a 30% chance of showers late in the afternoon. Wind northwest 30 gusting to 50 with a high of 17. Saturday sees a mix of sun and cloud with a high of 16. Sunday, sunny and a high of 22. And to start your work week off again on Monday, periods of rain with a high of 15. 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

0: spot. Classic hit just for you on Saskatchewan's Best Music. Checking the scoreboard. Western Hockey League preseason action continues tonight. Prince Albert Raiders hosting the Saskatoon Blades. Moose Jaw Warriors getting set for a home-and-home with Brandon starting tomorrow night in Brandon and then Saturday night back in Moose Jaw. Next action for the Swift Current Broncos tomorrow night in Medicine Hat. And the Regina Pats are hosting Prince Albert tomorrow night. SJHL, we had one game last night. The Weyburn Red Wings topped the Estevan Bruins 6-2. Action continues tonight and through the weekend. You can see where your team is playing and when they're playing at sjhl.ca. Football fans rejoice. The NFL season got underway last night with a Super Bowl rematch on a Wednesday night. Kind of odd. And it wasn't a great game. Seattle did win 13-10 over New England. Tonight at San Francisco taking on the Los Angeles Rams. And the Blue Jays dropped a 2-0 decision to the lowly Athletics last night. But the Jays are still in the thick of things in that hunt for a wild card playoff spot. And after a long road trip, they'll be back at home this weekend hosting the Baltimore Orioles. And remember, if you're out and about, you can catch all the Blue Jays action on Golden West Radio. 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
1: I'm Eric Adam. Here's a quick look at what's coming up in news. A man facing charges of incest and sexual assault had his first court appearance yesterday. And Medicine Hat police have charged a 35-year-old man in connection with two separate break-and-enter investigations. These are just some of the stories that you can find on SwiftCurrentOnline.com.
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0: They just wrapped up what they called the Windy Cities Tour with Chicago, with a sold-out show at the Kia Forum in Los Angeles, California. Sticks. This is Babe, a classic hit on Saskatchewan's Best Music.

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1: Good morning. I'm Eric Haddam. A Southwest man has been charged with a pair of incest-related offenses following an investigation. Saskatchewan RCMP say a 38-year-old man was recently charged with one count of sexual assault and one count of incest. His first court appearance was yesterday in Swift Current Provincial Court, where the Crown elected to proceed by way of indictment. A publication ban is in place prohibiting any identifying information about the victim, and for that reason, the name of the accused will not be shared. Tristan Skapak, 35, of Medicine Hat, is facing several charges following two break-and-enter investigations. Police say evidence from investigations linked Skapak to a commercial break-and-enter reported July 24th and a residential break-and-enter reported August 24th. A search following his arrest also turned up suspected fentanyl, suspected methamphetamine, and items believed to be break-and-enter tools. Kincaid Parks and Recreation is getting ready to host a barbecue fundraiser, drive-in movie, and fireworks Saturday night. The event starts at 6:30 outside of the Kincaid Community Arena, with proceeds going towards some new playground equipment. Event organizer Linda Tate.
2: We are trying to put in a new swing set, as ours is old and decrepit.
1: The swing set is expected to cost around $4,000. Sask Power has advised customers of a planned power outage set to cover a large portion of southwestern Saskatchewan this morning. From 10 a.m. to 11 a.m., residents of Abbey, Lancer, Lemsford, Scepter, Prelate, Shackleton, and surrounding rural areas will be without power. Sask Power says it appreciates everyone's patience during necessary outages that help to improve overall system reliability. And Saskatchewan farm equipment manufacturers are caught in the middle of the Canada-U.S. trade war, and it's causing plenty of concern and extra work. Prairies Can announced $5.3 million in non-repayable funding for six projects led by organizations across Saskatchewan through the Regional Tariff Response Initiative. Blair Flavel is the president and CEO of Degelman Industries, one of the companies feeling the hit, with between 45 and 50% of Degelman sales in the United States.
3: We buy a lot of parts that come back and forth through the border. We have the luxury of having a facility in North Dakota. So, you know, what we try and do is manufacture in the U.S. and in Canada, where we didn't have to worry about that a few years ago. We'd do it wherever it made economic sense. So now what you have to do is just evaluate what the tariffs are going to do, and we have people doing that all the time. It's a big task because it's changing all the time.
1: As part of Ottawa's Regional Tariff Response Initiative, Degelman Industries is receiving $1 million to strengthen its manufacturing capacity and optimize productivity to enhance competitiveness.
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4: I'm Colin Powers with a look at sports. Elmwood Golf Club's Brent Wetipka has finished his run at the Canadian Men's Senior Championship in Winnipeg. Wetipka shot a 9-over-81 in yesterday's second round at Niagara Country Club. He finished at 24-over for the tournament, missing the cut by 12 strokes. The Swift Current golfer earned his spot at Nationals after winning the Super Senior 65-plus Championship at the Saskatchewan Senior Championships in Meadow Lake on July 26th. Georgios Pantelis scored 2 goals and 5 points, and Tristan Peterson added 2 more goals as the Penticton Vs routed Kelowna 7-1 in WHL preseason action last night. Former Swift Current Broncos forward Dawson Gerwing had the only goal for the Rockets. The Broncos face the Tigers to wrap up the preseason tomorrow in Medicine Hat and Saturday in Shaunavon. Drew Locke came in for an injured Sam Darnold and led 2 late scoring drives as the Seattle Seahawks beat the New England Patriots 13-10 in the Super Bowl rematch to kick off the NFL's regular season. Darnold left the game with a hip injury after just 1 series. Patriots quarterback Drake May threw 3 interceptions, including one to Josh Jobe late in the fourth quarter, to seal the win for the defending champs. Week 1 continues tonight with the San Francisco 49ers taking on the LA Rams in Melbourne. The Toronto Blue Jays were blanked 2-0 by the Athletics in the rubber match of a three-game set in Sacramento. Despite the loss, the Jays are still a game behind Cleveland for the last wildcard spot in the American League after Baltimore beat the Guardians 9-5. Toronto is off today before starting a three-game set with the Orioles tomorrow. And former NHL player, coach, and commentator Barry Melrose has passed away after a battle with Parkinson's disease. The Kelvington, Saskatchewan native played 300 games as a defenseman before moving to a coaching career that included a Memorial Cup title with the Medicine Hat Tigers in 1987 and a Stanley Cup appearance with Wayne Gretzky and the LA Kings in 1993. He would then join ESPN, where he would become one of the best-known hockey analysts on American television. Barry Melrose was 70 years of age. From local news to local sports, we're here for your updates. 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
1: Morning, it's Eric Haddam taking a look at your five-day forecast. Today is going to see a mix of sun and cloud, 30% chance of showers late this afternoon, wind southwest 30 gusting to 50, becoming northwest 40 gusting to 60 early in the afternoon with a high of 22. Tonight, partly cloudy, 30% chance of showers early in the evening, wind northwest 40 gusting to 60, becoming west 20 this evening, and a low of 7. For Friday, a mix of sun and cloud, with a 30% chance of showers late in the afternoon, wind northwest 30 gusting to 50 and a high of 17. For Saturday, a mix of sun and cloud and a high of 16. Sunday, sunny and a high of 22. And to start your work week off on Monday, periods of some rain with a high of 15. 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

0: Human League. Saskatchewan's best music. I'm Rob Carney with your invitation to Moose Jaw this weekend for the Little Chicago Show and Shine. It's the fifth annual, and it's a growing car show that has turned into a can't-miss event for car enthusiasts around Saskatchewan. 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
5: Good morning, it's Eric Adam taking a look at your five-day forecast. Today is going to see a mix of sun and cloud, 30% chance of showers late this afternoon, wind southwest 30 gusting to 50, becoming northwest 40 gusting to 60 early in the afternoon, with a high of 22. Tonight, partly cloudy, 30% chance of showers early in the evening, wind northwest 40 gusting to 60, becoming west 20 this evening, and a low of 7. For Friday, a mix of sun and cloud, with a 30% chance of showers late in the afternoon, wind northwest 30 gusting to 50, and a high of 17. For Saturday, a mix of sun and cloud, and a high of 16. Sunday, sunny and a high of 22. And to start your work week off on Monday, periods of some rain, with a high of 15. 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

0: hardcore rock and roll from Trooper to kick off your morning. Hi there, I'm Rob Carney. So we know all that rain on the Labor Day weekend has put a literal damper on harvest. It's going to be a few days before some people even resume harvest operations. That's most unfortunate, certainly. But certainly, the moisture, you never turn it away. You just don't want it this time of year, right? But we'll go into winter in pretty good shape when it comes to topsoil moisture across most of the province. Speaking of which, the Old Farmer's Almanac 2027 edition is on store shelves right now. And the forecast for this winter, for southern Saskatchewan, mild and dry. For northern Saskatchewan, cold and snowy. And long rains for the summer of 2027. Warm and rainy across southern BC and most of Alberta, which is good, and southwest Saskatchewan as well, but cool and dry for the rest of the province. We're going to expand on the weather and what's in the new edition of the Old Farmer's Almanac when we visit with Tim Goodwin, the Almanac Senior Editor, tomorrow, right here on Rob Carney in the Morning.
1: I'm Eric Adam. Here's a quick look at what's coming up in news. A Medicine Hat man is facing several charges following two break-and-enter investigations. And Kincaid Parks and Recreation is getting ready to host a barbecue fundraiser, drive-in movie, and fireworks on Saturday night. These are just some of the stories that you can find on SwiftCurrentOnline.com.
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0: 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You know, it was 4 years ago this month I interviewed Kim Mitchell in anticipation of his concert at Moose Jaw Center for Arts and Culture. He was pretty excited about coming to Moose Jaw to play the show. And he got here. And he was walking around the day of the show in the park downtown and didn't feel well. And then he tested positive for COVID-19. Show was postponed. He said he'd reschedule, but he hasn't been back yet. We're still waiting, Kim. Well, welcome. This is Rockland Wonderland on Saskatchewan's Best Music.

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1: 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Love the crisp autumn air, but hate the cold? 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
2: Good morning. I'm Eric Haddam. A man facing charges of incest and sexual assault had his first court appearance yesterday. 38-year-old Southwest man attended Swift Current Provincial Court by video from custody, where he was represented by Scott Allen with Saskatchewan Legal Aid. Judge Alan Jacobson says the offenses are very serious and highlights that a publication ban is in place to protect the complainant's identity. Swift Current Online will provide more updates as they become available. Medicine Hat police have charged a 35-year-old man in connection with two separate break-and-enter investigations. The first involved a business in the 300 block of 3rd Street Southeast, where police say several items worth more than $5,000 were stolen after a window was broken. The second involved a condominium building in Northeast Medicine Hat, where surveillance showed a man entering the building and stealing property from an underground garage. Kincaid Parks and Recreation is hoping for a big turnout Saturday for its second annual movie night fundraiser. Event organizer Linda Tate says last year's event drew just over 100 people, despite organizers expecting about 50. She also says local sponsors have been a big help in putting the event together.
3: Oh, it's awesome. We couldn't do half the things we wanted to do without them.
2: The event begins at 6:30 at the Kincaid Community Rink and includes barbecue, free movie, and fireworks. Southwest residents have been advised of a brief planned power outage this morning, spanning several communities to accommodate vital work. Sask Power says customers in Abbey, Lancer, Lemsford, Scepter, Prelate, Shackleton, and surrounding rural areas will experience a power outage from 10 a.m. to 11 a.m. The latest information about planned and unplanned outages across Saskatchewan can be found on Sask Power's website or by following Sask Power on X. And as part of Ottawa's Regional Tariff Response Initiative, Prairies Can announced $5.3 million in non-repayable funding for 6 projects in Saskatchewan. Degelman Industries is receiving $1 million to strengthen its manufacturing capacity and optimize productivity to enhance competitiveness. Degelman's president and CEO is Blair Flavel, and he says tariffs are not good for business.
4: We've got some long lead time items that our procurement team orders in, and do they have a 10% tariff? Do they have a 50% tariff? We have to plan our pricing, and our customers need to make those decisions. And once we take an order, we don't want to go back to a customer and say, hey, your price went up. So it's difficult, and customers not knowing what's coming around the bend is, hey, maybe we can wait.
2: He says it is very important to reach a resolution with our largest trading partner, noting about 45 to 50% of their sales are in the United States.
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5: I'm Colin Powers with a look at sports. Swift Current's Brent Witipka has wrapped up his Canadian Men's Senior Championship in Winnipeg. The Elmwood Golf Club golfer shot a 9 over 81 yesterday, and the Aqua Country Club to finish the tournament at 24 over par. Witipka missed a cut by 12 shots. He did finish tied for 32nd in the Super Senior 65-plus leaderboard. Witipka opened Tuesday with an 87, including a birdie on the 14th hole. Georgios Pantelis scored 2 goals and 5 points, and Tristan Peterson added a couple more goals as the Penticton Vs routed Kelowna 7-1 in WHL preseason action last night. Former Swift Current Broncos forward Dawson Gerwing had the only goal for the Rockets. The Broncos faced the Tigers to wrap up the preseason tomorrow in Medicine Hat and Saturday in Shaunavon. Drew Law came in for an injured Sam Darnold and led 2 late scoring drives as the Seattle Seahawks beat the New England Patriots 13-10 in the Super Bowl rematch to kick off the NFL regular season. Darnold left the game with a hip injury after just 1 series. Drake May threw 3 interceptions, including one to Josh Jobe late in the fourth quarter, to seal the win for the defending champs. Week 1 continues tonight with the San Francisco 49ers taking on the LA Rams in Melbourne. The Toronto Blue Jays were blanked 2-0 by the Athletics in the rubber match of a three-game set in Sacramento. Despite the loss, the Jays are still a game behind Cleveland for the last wildcard spot in the American League after Baltimore beat the Guardians 9-5. Toronto is off today before starting a three-game set with the Orioles tomorrow. And former NHL player, coach, and commentator Barry Melrose has passed away after a battle with Parkinson's disease. The Kelvington, Saskatchewan native played 300 games as a defenseman before moving to a coaching career that included a Memorial Cup title with the Medicine Hat Tigers in 1987 and a Stanley Cup appearance with Wayne Gretzky and the LA Kings in 1993. He would then join ESPN, where he would become one of the best-known hockey analysts on American television. Barry Melrose was 70 years of age. If something's happening in your community, from breaking news to big game scores, tell us first. Call 306-773-NEWS or click Submit News on Swift Current Online.
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2: Good morning, it's Eric Adam. Take a look at your five-day weather forecast. Today is going to see a mix of some sun and cloud with a 30% chance of showers late in the afternoon. Wind southwest 30, gusting to 50, becoming northwest 40, gusting to 60 early in the afternoon with a high of 22. Tonight, partly cloudy, 30% chance of rain showers early in the evening. Wind northwest 40, gusting to 60, becoming west 20 this evening and a low of 7. For Friday, a mix of sun and cloud with a 30% chance of showers late in the afternoon. Wind northwest 30, gusting to 50, with a high of 17. Saturday sees a mix of sun and cloud with a high of 16. Sunday, sunny and a high of 22. And to start your work week off again on Monday, periods of rain with a high of 15. 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
6: Farm equipment manufacturers are caught in the middle of the Canada-U.S. trade war, and it's causing plenty of concern and extra work. Prairies Can recently announced $5.3 million in non-repayable funding for six projects across Saskatchewan through the Regional Tariff Response Initiative. Blair Flavel is president and CEO of Dagelman Industries, one of the companies feeling the hit, with between 45 and 50% of Dagelman's sales in the U.S.
4: We buy a lot of parts that come back and forth through the border. We have the luxury of having a facility in North Dakota. 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And we have people doing that all the time. 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
6: For Golden West, I'm Glendalee Allen Vossler.
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0: Eddie Grant, getting you ready for the weekend on Electric Avenue, Saskatchewan's best music. I'm Rob Carney with an invitation to you to check out the Rob Carney in the Morning Facebook page. There you'll see the smiling face of Prince Albert, Saskatchewan's Doug Putland. He came forward yesterday, going public. He's the Lotto 649 gold ball jackpot winner we've been talking about. $44 million. He picked up the check yesterday. He had a little tailgate party to celebrate with his new truck and his brand new tailgate. He was on his way from Prince Albert to a Saskatchewan Rough Riders game a few weeks ago and bought that Lotto 649 ticket at the Ross Dern Co-op. He had a $20 bill in his pocket, and he thought, maybe I'll buy a lottery ticket. He says the number one priority, helping the people he loves.
1: Well, the money ain't going to go very far because I got three daughters, and that explains itself. And I got nine grandchildren. The hope is that they are never, ever going to experience having scholarship debts and or schooling debts and stuff like that, and give them a start in life that everybody deserves and not many yet.
0: Yeah, no kidding. And Lucky Dougie says it was a timely lotto win.
1: It was starting to get to be a little bit tight in the old bank account because we're on fixed income as seniors. And so for 4 weeks, I hadn't bought. And as luck would have it, I had a $20 bill in my pocket the day that I bought the ticket. And Sandra was coming in to pay for the gas. So I bought this lottery ticket. And as luck would have it, this is where we are now.
0: Doug Putland of Prince Albert, Saskatchewan, our newest multi-millionaire.
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7: Good morning, it's Eric Haddam taking a look at your five-day weather forecast. Today is going to see a mix of some sun and cloud with a 30% chance of showers late in the afternoon. Wind southwest 30 gusting to 50, becoming northwest 40 gusting to 60 early in the afternoon with a high of 22. Tonight, partly cloudy, 30% chance of rain showers early in the evening. Wind northwest 40 gusting to 60, becoming west 20 this evening and a low of 7. For Friday, a mix of sun and cloud with a 30% chance of showers late in the afternoon. Wind northwest 30 gusting to 50 with a high of 17. Saturday sees a mix of sun and cloud with a high of 16. Sunday, sunny and a high of 22. And to start your work week off again on Monday, periods of rain with a high of 15. 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

0: Saskatchewan's best music. I'm Rob Carney. If you were tuned in yesterday, you know we had a lot of fun asking you what's on your tomato sandwich. Got all sorts of great responses, some predictable, some not. And it sparked some memories for me, which is perfect timing because it's Thursday, Throwback Thursday, on the Daily Commentary coming up.
1: I'm Eric Adam. Here's a quick look at what's coming up in news. A man facing charges of incest and sexual assault had his first court appearance yesterday. And Medicine Hat police have charged a 35-year-old man in connection with two separate break-and-enter investigations. These are just some of the stories that you can find on SwiftCurrentOnline.com.
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0: It's Throwback Thursday. Just a minute to remember the good old days. We sure had some fun this week asking you to tell us what's on your tomato sandwich. The answers included bacon, lettuce, cucumbers, onions, mayo, Miracle Whip, butter, Cheese Whiz, and even peanut butter. It took me back in time, remembering one of my grandmothers sprinkling white sugar on sliced tomatoes. I'd never seen that before. I tried it. I didn't like it. I also remember serving a toasted tomato sandwich to one of my school chums when we were about 10 years old. I didn't know much about cooking, but I knew how to use the toaster and make a Sammy. I buttered the toast heavily, just like my mom did, used some thick tomato slices, and pelted the sandwiches with salt and pepper. My buddy happily inhaled that sandwich and asked for another. I obliged. He then informed me that while he'd eaten tomatoes before, he'd never had a toasted tomato sandwich. He loved it. I changed his life forever. I'm Rob Carney.

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1: Good morning. I'm Eric Haddam. A Southwest man has been charged with a pair of incest-related offenses following an investigation. Saskatchewan RCMP say a 38-year-old man was recently charged with one count of sexual assault and one count of incest. His first court appearance was yesterday in Swift Current Provincial Court, where the Crown elected to proceed by way of indictment. A publication ban is in place prohibiting any identifying information about the victim, and for that reason, the name of the accused will not be shared. Tristan Skabak, 35, of Medicine Hat, is facing several charges following two break-and-enter investigations. Police say evidence from investigations linked Skabak to a commercial break-and-enter reported July 24th and a residential break-and-enter reported August 24th. A search following his arrest also turned up suspected fentanyl, suspected methamphetamine, and items believed to be break-and-enter tools. Kincaid Parks and Recreation is getting ready to host a barbecue fundraiser, drive-in movie, and fireworks Saturday night. The event starts at 6:30 outside of the Kincaid Community Arena, with proceeds going towards some new playground equipment. Event organizer Linda Tate.
2: We are trying to put in a new swing set, as ours is old and decrepit.
1: The swing set is expected to cost around $4,000. Sask Power has advised customers of a planned power outage set to cover a large portion of southwestern Saskatchewan this morning. From 10 a.m. to 11 a.m., residents of Abbey, Lancer, Lemsford, Scepter, Prelate, Shackleton, and surrounding rural areas will be without power. Sask Power says it appreciates everyone's patience during necessary outages that help to improve overall system reliability. And Saskatchewan farm equipment manufacturers are caught in the middle of the Canada-U.S. trade war, and it's causing plenty of concern and extra work. Prairies Can announced $5.3 million in non-repayable funding for six projects led by organizations across Saskatchewan through the Regional Tariff Response Initiative. Blair Flavel is the president and CEO of Degelman Industries, one of the companies feeling the hit, with between 45 and 50% of Degelman's sales in the United States.
3: We buy a lot of parts that come back and forth through the border. We have the luxury of having a facility in North Dakota. So, what we try and do is manufacture in the U.S. and in Canada, where we didn't have to worry about that a few years ago. We'd do it wherever it made economic sense. So now what you have to do is just evaluate what the tariffs are going to do, and we have people doing that all the time. It's a big task because it's changing all the time.
1: As part of Ottawa's Regional Tariff Response Initiative, Degelman Industries is receiving $1 million to strengthen its manufacturing capacity and optimize productivity to enhance competitiveness.
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4: I'm Colin Powers with a look at sports. Elmwood Golf Club's Brent Watipka has finished his run at the Canadian Men's Senior Championship in Winnipeg. Watipka shot a 9-over-81 in yesterday's second round at Niagara Country Club. He finished at 24-over for the tournament, missing the cut by 12 strokes. The Swift Current golfer earned his spot at Nationals after winning the Super Senior 65-plus Championship at the Saskatchewan Senior Championships in Meadow Lake on July 26th. Georgios Pantelis scored 2 goals and 5 points, and Tristan Peterson added 2 more goals as the Penticton Vs routed Kelowna 7-1 in WHL preseason action last night. Former Swift Current Broncos forward Dawson Gerwing had the only goal for the Rockets. The Broncos faced the Tigers to wrap up the preseason tomorrow in Medicine Hat and Saturday in Shaunavon. Drew Locke came in for an injured Sam Darnold and led 2 late scoring drives as the Seattle Seahawks beat the New England Patriots 13-10 in the Super Bowl rematch to kick off the NFL's regular season. Darnold left the game with a hip injury after just 1 series. Patriots quarterback Drake May threw 3 interceptions, including one to Josh Jobe late in the fourth quarter, to seal the win for the defending champs. Week 1 continues tonight with the San Francisco 49ers taking on the LA Rams in Melbourne. The Toronto Blue Jays were blanked 2-0 by the Athletics in the rubber match of a three-game set in Sacramento. Despite the loss, the Jays are still a game behind Cleveland for the last wildcard spot in the American League after Baltimore beat the Guardians 9-5. Toronto is off today before starting a three-game set with the Orioles tomorrow. And former NHL player, coach, and commentator Barry Melrose has passed away after a battle with Parkinson's disease. The Kelvington, Saskatchewan native played 300 games as a defenseman before moving to a coaching career that included the Memorial Cup title with the Medicine Hat Tigers in 1987 and a Stanley Cup appearance with Wayne Gretzky and the LA Kings in 1993. He would then join ESPN, where he would become one of the best-known hockey analysts on American television. Barry Melrose was 70 years of age. From local news to local sports, we're here for your updates. 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
1: Good morning, it's Eric Adam taking a look at your five-day forecast. Today is going to see a mix of sun and cloud, 30% chance of showers late this afternoon, wind southwest 30 gusting to 50, becoming northwest 40 gusting to 60 early in the afternoon with a high of 22. Tonight, partly cloudy, 30% chance of showers early in the evening, wind northwest 40 gusting to 60, becoming west 20 this evening, and a low of 7. For Friday, a mix of sun and cloud, with a 30% chance of showers late in the afternoon, wind northwest 30 gusting to 50, and a high of 17. For Saturday, a mix of sun and cloud, and a high of 16. Sunday, sunny and a high of 22. And to start your work week off on Monday, periods of some rain, with a high of 15. 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

The Boss, Saskatchewan's best music. I told you earlier this week about the torrential downpours in Weyburn on the Labor Day long weekend. Like, they got more rain than anybody. Just brutal. Basements are flooded. Businesses are flooded. And some main floors of businesses got flooded on the weekend. While Weyburn City Council moving quickly to get assistance from the Provincial Disaster Assistance Program. So council has voted unanimously in favor of the resolution, which is required by the Saskatchewan Public Safety Agency, before a municipality can submit the PDAP application.

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4: Good morning, it's Eric Adam taking a look at your 5-day forecast. Today is going to see a mix of sun and cloud, 30% chance of showers late this afternoon, wind southwest 30 gusting to 50, becoming northwest 40 gusting to 60 early in the afternoon with a high of 22. Tonight, partly cloudy, 30% chance of showers early in the evening, wind northwest 40 gusting to 60, becoming west 20 this evening, and a low of 7. For Friday, a mix of sun and cloud, with a 30% chance of showers late in the afternoon, wind northwest 30 gusting to 50, and a high of 17. For Saturday, a mix of sun and cloud, and a high of 16. Sunday, sunny and a high of 22. And to start your work week off on Monday, periods of some rain, with a high of 15. 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

0: You are listening to Saskatchewan's Best Music. That's Street Heart. I'm Rob Kearney. So, a Macklin area farm that all started with a young family, a team of horses, and a quarter section of land has been recognized for more than a century of agriculture. It's one of a number of stories making news today at West Central Online. We'll visit with Cooper Douglas. 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
1: I'm Eric Adam. Here's a quick look at what's coming up in news. A Medicine Hat man is facing several charges following two break-and-enter investigations. And Kincaid Parks and Recreation is getting ready to host a barbecue fundraiser, drive-in movie, and fireworks on Saturday night. These are just some of the stories that you can find on SwiftCurrentOnline.com.
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2: Good morning, I'm Eric Haddam. A man facing charges of incest and sexual assault had his first court appearance yesterday. 38-year-old Southwest man attended Swift Current Provincial Court by video from custody, where he was represented by Scott Allen with Saskatchewan Legal Aid. Judge Alan Jacobson says the offenses are very serious and highlights that a publication ban is in place to protect the complainant's identity. Swift Current Online will provide more updates as they become available. Medicine Hat police have charged a 35-year-old man in connection with two separate break-and-enter investigations. The first involved a business in the 300 block of 3rd Street Southeast, where police say several items worth more than $5,000 were stolen after a window was broken. The second involved a condominium building in Northeast Medicine Hat, where surveillance showed a man entering the building and stealing property from an underground garage. Kincaid Parks and Recreation is hoping for a big turnout Saturday for its second annual movie night fundraiser. Event organizer Linda Tate says last year's event drew just over 100 people, despite organizers expecting about 50. She also says local sponsors have been a big help in putting the event together.
3: Oh, it's awesome. We couldn't do half the things we wanted to do without them.
2: The event begins at 6:30 at the Kincaid Community Rink and includes barbecue, free movie, and fireworks. Southwest residents have been advised of a brief planned power outage this morning, spanning several communities to accommodate vital work. Sask Power says customers in Abbey, Lancer, Lemsford, Scepter, Prelate, Shackleton, and surrounding rural areas will experience a power outage from 10 a.m. to 11 a.m. The latest information about planned and unplanned outages across Saskatchewan can be found on Sask Power's website or by following Sask Power on X. And as part of Ottawa's Regional Tariff Response Initiative, Prairies Can announced $5.3 million in non-repayable funding for six projects in Saskatchewan. Degelman Industries is receiving $1 million to strengthen its manufacturing capacity and optimize productivity to enhance competitiveness. Degelman's president and CEO is Blair Flavel, and he says tariffs are not good for business.
4: We've got some long lead time items that our procurement team orders in, and do they have a 10% tariff? Do they have a 50% tariff? We have to plan our pricing, and our customers need to make those decisions. And once we take an order, we don't want to go back to a customer and say, hey, your price went up. So it's difficult, and customers not knowing what's coming around the bend is, hey, maybe we can wait.
2: He says it is very important to reach a resolution with our largest trading partner, noting about 45 to 50% of their sales are in the United States.
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5: I'm Colin Powers with a look at sports. Swift Current Sprint with Tipka has wrapped up his Canadian Men's Senior Championship in Winnipeg. The Elmwood Golf Club golfer shot a 9-over-81 yesterday, and the Aqua Country Club to finish the tournament at 24-over-par, with Tipka missed a cut by 12 shots. He did finish tied for 32nd in the Super Senior 65-plus leaderboard, with Tipka open Tuesday with an 87, including a birdie on the 14th hole. Georgios Pantelis scored 2 goals and 5 points, and Tristan Peterson added a couple more goals as the Penticton Vs routed Kelowna 7-1 in WHL preseason action last night. Former Swift Current Broncos forward Dawson Gerwing had the only goal for the Rockets. The Broncos faced the Tigers to wrap up the preseason tomorrow in Medicine Hat and Saturday in Shaunavon. Drew Lock came in for an injured Sam Darnold and led 2 late scoring drives as the Seattle Seahawks beat the New England Patriots 13-10 in the Super Bowl rematch to kick off the NFL regular season. Darnold left the game with a hip injury after just one series. Drake May threw 3 interceptions, including one to Josh Jobe late in the fourth quarter, to seal the win for the defending champs. Week 1 continues tonight with the San Francisco 49ers taking on the LA Rams in Melbourne. The Toronto Blue Jays were blanked 2-0 by the Athletics in the rubber match of a three-game set in Sacramento. Despite the loss, the Jays are still a game behind Cleveland for the last wildcard spot in the American League after Baltimore beat the Guardians 9-5. Toronto is off today before starting a three-game set with the Orioles tomorrow. And former NHL player, coach, and commentator Barry Melrose has passed away after a battle with Parkinson's disease. The Kelvington, Saskatchewan native played 300 games as a defenseman before moving to a coaching career that included a Memorial Cup title with the Medicine Hat Tigers in 1987 and a Stanley Cup appearance with Wayne Gretzky and the LA Kings in 1993. He would then join ESPN, where he would become one of the best-known hockey analysts on American television. Barry Melrose was 70 years of age. If something's happening in your community, from breaking news to big game scores, tell us first. Call 306-773-NEWS or click Submit News on Swift Current Online.
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2: Good morning, it's Eric Adam. Take a look at your five-day weather forecast. Today is going to see a mix of some sun and cloud with a 30% chance of showers late in the afternoon. Wind southwest 30, gusting to 50, becoming northwest 40, gusting to 60 early in the afternoon with a high of 22. Tonight, partly cloudy, 30% chance of rain showers early in the evening. Wind northwest 40, gusting to 60, becoming west 20 this evening and a low of 7. For Friday, a mix of sun and cloud with a 30% chance of showers late in the afternoon. Wind northwest 30, gusting to 50, with a high of 17. Saturday sees a mix of sun and cloud with a high of 16. Sunday, sunny and a high of 22. And to start your work week off again on Monday, periods of rain with a high of 15. 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

0: Peter Schilling, Saskatchewan Spence Music. Did you know that's a sequel to a song by another artist? That song's a follow-up to David Bowie's 1969 song, Space Oddity. It continues the story of Major Tom, an astronaut who cuts off communication with Earth and floats into space. If you didn't know, now you do. It's our Cross Saskatchewan Checkup with Cooper Douglas at West Central Online. You can also hear him on CFYM 1210 Kindersley and CJYM 1330 Rosetown. Cooper, let's start with this story that caught my eye at West Central Online, a Macklin area farm that all got started with one young family, a team of horses and a quarter section, is being recognized for more than a century of agriculture.
1: Yeah, so I heard Jenny doing this interview yesterday, and I thought she was just lining up one of our meal in the field deliveries. Sure enough, it's a story about this family that won the Century Family Farm Award. It's, you know, this farm's been on the same land for at least 100 years. That's the qualification. And just reading down this story, it looks like the family arrived north of Macklin in 1922. So a little bit over that 100-year mark here. Grain and cattle's at the heart of their operation, and it's just so cool to see these farms. And you know what? Going back to Meal in the Field, when we go to visit these people, they tell us the story of their farms. So this specific one about Macklin was an award-winning story. So definitely go check that out. And, you know, just great story about the family farm.
0: Yeah, really good story. And it comes with a whole bunch of really great photos. It's at westcentralonline.com. Hey, hockey season, Kindersley Clippers. How are they going to be this year?
1: Well, the team, I actually had head coach Kyle Schneider in studio yesterday. He's going to be on the Clipper Report later today. The team, they played four preseason games. I iced a bit of a rookie lineup each of the first three, and then they put out their, I think, A lineup on Tuesday night in Warman, and they racked up 8 goals. They won 8-4. So pretty good end to the preseason for the Clippers. They're now off for a week. They open the season in the Battlefords next Friday, and then there's a golf tournament, the team's annual golf tournament's on Saturday. And then it's the home opener. There's a double dip for the home opener this year. The Yorkton Terriers are coming to town for Goose Festival weekend in Kindersley. That's the 25th and 26th. The Clippers will have two straight home games. It's usually a home and home to start the year with the North Stars, but and just this year it's going to be a Goose Festival back-to-back. So there's nothing better than that for Clippers fans.
0: Right on. Speaking of festivals, PBR, Professional Bull Riders, in Kindersley this weekend.
1: Yeah, so the Clippers are playing in the co-op arena because they're home ice on the interpipeline side. The ice isn't in yet because, sure enough, that PBR event is here. And I don't know if you know this, but the Kindersley Dakota Butter Invitational PBR Canada event, it was PBR Canada's indoor event of the year in 2025. So it's finally back. It's here. It's a two-day event, like always. Tickets are still available for the event. So if anyone's listening here on Thursday, you like bull riding, come to Kindersley. It's one of the most spectacular events you'll find in a small town from PBR Canada. And, you know, small town rodeos are pretty cool, but the show they put on in Kindersley here, it's as close to a cup event as you'll get.
0: Awesome. And one more thing I want to touch on, the Super Walk for Parkinson's this weekend.
1: Yes, so local woman here, Nancy Kelly, she's donated over $10,000 over the years to Parkinson's Canada. But this year, she's back at it. The goal, you know, I think it's $5,000. She's going towards that, but she will be one of the participants in Saskatoon. I think the walk goes around a little park area around Spadina Crescent. Not too up on my Saskatoon geography, but hopefully it's a beautiful day. They're going to be walking around raising money for people that gave them pledges, and all that money goes toward Parkinson's Canada. So there's a walk in Saskatoon where our local woman Kelly will be, and then there's also a walk in Regina. I think the Regina one's Saturday and the Saskatoon one's on Sunday. So again, hopefully the weather holds up.
0: 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Cooper, thanks for this. Have a great weekend, man.
1: You too. I'll be watching some bull riding.
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8: Good morning, it's Eric Haddam. Take a look at your five-day weather forecast. Today is going to see a mix of some sun and cloud with a 30% chance of showers late in the afternoon. Wind southwest 30, gusting to 50, becoming northwest 40, gusting to 60 early in the afternoon with a high of 22. Tonight, partly cloudy, 30% chance of rain showers early in the evening. Wind northwest 40, gusting to 60, becoming west 20 this evening, and a low of 7. For Friday, a mix of sun and cloud with a 30% chance of showers late in the afternoon. Wind northwest 30, gusting to 50, with a high of 17. Saturday sees a mix of sun and cloud with a high of 16. Sunday, sunny and a high of 22. And to start your work week off again on Monday, periods of rain with a high of 15. 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

0: You're listening to Saskatchewan's best music. I'm Rob Carney. Hey, in case you missed it earlier, we had Lucky Dougie on the radio. That's what I'm calling him. He's Doug Putland, a Prince Albert dude. He's the guy who won that $44 million Lotto 649 gold ball jackpot a few weeks ago. We've been waiting for somebody to come forward. Well, he did so yesterday. In fact, he put on a little tailgate party with his brand new truck, with his brand new tailgate. Met with lottery officials and invited reporters to come and have a chat. $44 million. He told the story about how he knew he had a winning ticket.
1: So I scanned it a second time, and then I thought, well, maybe it's 440. So then I took it to the girl, and she said, you got to sign it first. So then I signed it, and she went and put it in there, and it basically blew up the whole system and put it in lockdown. And then she brought the ticket and started counting the zeros with her pen, and that's when I dropped the F-bomb and said, holy smokes, this is crazy.
0: Oh, my goodness. He doesn't look like the kind of guy who would drop an F-bomb, by the way. We might all do that if we found out we won $44 million. You can see Doug's smiling face on the Rob Carney in the Morning Facebook page today.
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4: Morning, it's Eric Adam taking a look at your five-day forecast. Today is going to see a mix of sun and cloud, 30% chance of showers late this afternoon, wind southwest 30 gusting to 50, becoming northwest 40 gusting to 60 early in the afternoon with a high of 22. Tonight, partly cloudy, 30% chance of showers early in the evening, wind northwest 40 gusting to 60, becoming west 20 this evening and a low of 7. For Friday, a mix of sun and cloud, with a 30% chance of showers late in the afternoon, wind northwest 30 gusting to 50 and a high of 17. For Saturday, a mix of sun and cloud and a high of 16. Sunday, sunny and a high of 22. And to start your work week off on Monday, periods of some rain with a high of 15. 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

0: I'm Rob Carney. Hey, if you're listening to CJYM 1330 Rosetown today, I've got news for you. The Town of Rosetown Business Garage Sale and Fall Market is coming up on September 17th. That is 1 week from today. Pancake breakfast at 7 o'clock, hosted by the Rosetown Museum. The market and sale from 9 a.m. till 7 p.m., and the food booth open all day. You can get all the information you need. Actually, I just told you most of it on the Town of Rosetown Facebook page today. Have a great day. Tomorrow's Friday. We'll celebrate together right here on Saskatchewan's Best Music.
1: I'm Eric Adam. Here's a quick look at what's coming up in news. A man facing charges of incest and sexual assault had his first court appearance yesterday. And Medicine Hat police have charged a 35-year-old man in connection with two separate break-and-enter investigations. These are just some of the stories that you can find on SwiftCurrentOnline.com.
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2: 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And then the big one, I think, besides that, is grow in your own character and your own boundaries. 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
2: Good morning. I'm Eric Haddam. A Southwest man has been charged with a pair of incest-related offenses following an investigation. Saskatchewan RCMP say a 38-year-old man was recently charged with one count of sexual assault and one count of incest. His first court appearance was yesterday in Swift Current Provincial Court, where the Crown elected to proceed by way of indictment. A publication ban is in place prohibiting any identifying information about the victim, and for that reason, the name of the accused will not be shared. Tristan Skapak, 35, of Medicine Hat, is facing several charges following two break-and-enter investigations. Police say evidence from investigations linked Skapak to a commercial break-and-enter reported July 24th and a residential break-and-enter reported August 24th. A search following his arrest also turned up suspected fentanyl, suspected methamphetamine, and items believed to be break-and-enter tools. Kincaid Parks and Recreation is getting ready to host a barbecue fundraiser, drive-in movie, and fireworks Saturday night. The event starts at 6:30 outside of the Kincaid Community Arena, with proceeds going towards some new playground equipment. Event organizer Linda Tate.
3: We are trying to put in a new swing set, as ours is old and decrepit.
2: The swing set is expected to cost around $4,000. Sask Power has advised customers of a planned power outage set to cover a large portion of southwestern Saskatchewan this morning. From 10 a.m. to 11 a.m., residents of Abbey, Lancer, Lemsford, Scepter, Prelate, Shackleton, and surrounding rural areas will be without power. Sask Power says it appreciates everyone's patience during necessary outages that help to improve overall system reliability. And Saskatchewan farm equipment manufacturers are caught in the middle of the Canada-U.S. trade war, and it's causing plenty of concern and extra work. Prairies Can announced $5.3 million in non-repayable funding for six projects led by organizations across Saskatchewan through the Regional Tariff Response Initiative. Blair Flavel is the president and CEO of Degelman Industries, one of the companies feeling the hit, with between 45 and 50% of Degelman's sales in the United States.
4: We buy a lot of parts that come back and forth through the border. We have the luxury of having a facility in North Dakota. So, what we try and do is manufacture in the U.S. and in Canada where we didn't have to worry about that a few years ago. We'd do it wherever it made economic sense. So now what you have to do is just evaluate what the tariffs are going to do. And we have people doing that all the time. It's a big task because it's changing all the time.
2: As part of Ottawa's Regional Tariff Response Initiative, Degelman Industries is receiving $1 million to strengthen its manufacturing capacity and optimize productivity to enhance competitiveness.
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5: I'm Colin Powers with a look at sports. Elmwood Golf Club's Brent Wetipka has finished his run at the Canadian Men's Senior Championship in Winnipeg. Wetipka shot a 9-over-81 in yesterday's second round at Niagara Country Club. He finished at 24-over for the tournament, missing the cut by 12 strokes. The Swift Current golfer earned his spot at Nationals after winning the Super Senior 65-plus championship at the Saskatchewan Senior Championships in Meadow Lake on July 26th. Georgios Pantelis scored 2 goals and 5 points, and Tristan Peterson added 2 more goals as the Penticton Vs routed Kelowna 7-1 in WHL preseason action last night. Former Swift Current Broncos forward Dawson Gerwing had the only goal for the Rockets. The Broncos face the Tigers to wrap up the preseason tomorrow in Medicine Hat and Saturday in Shaunavon. Drew Lock came in for an injured Sam Darnold and led 2 late scoring drives as the Seattle Seahawks beat the New England Patriots 13-10 in the Super Bowl rematch to kick off the NFL's regular season. Darnold left the game with a hip injury after just 1 series. Patriots quarterback Drake May threw 3 interceptions, including one to Josh Jobe late in the fourth quarter, to seal the win for the defending champs. Week 1 continues tonight with the San Francisco 49ers taking on the LA Rams in Melbourne. The Toronto Blue Jays were blanked 2-0 by the Athletics in the rubber match of a three-game set in Sacramento. Despite the loss, the Jays are still a game behind Cleveland for the last wildcard spot in the American League after Baltimore beat the Guardians 9-5. Toronto was off today before starting a three-game set with the Orioles tomorrow. And former NHL player, coach, and commentator Barry Melrose has passed away after a battle with Parkinson's disease. The Kelvington, Saskatchewan native played 300 games as a defenseman before moving to a coaching career that included the Memorial Cup title with the Medicine Hat Tigers in 1987 and a Stanley Cup appearance with Wayne Gretzky and the LA Kings in 1993. He would then join ESPN, where he would become one of the best-known hockey analysts on American television. Barry Melrose was 70 years of age. From local news to local sports, we're here for your updates. 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
2: Morning, it's Eric Adam taking a look at your five-day forecast. Today is going to see a mix of sun and cloud, 30% chance of showers late this afternoon, wind southwest 30 gusting to 50, becoming northwest 40 gusting to 60 early in the afternoon with a high of 22. Tonight, partly cloudy, 30% chance of showers early in the evening, wind northwest 40 gusting to 60, becoming west 20 this evening and a low of 7. For Friday, a mix of sun and cloud, with a 30% chance of showers late in the afternoon, wind northwest 30 gusting to 50 and a high of 17. For Saturday, a mix of sun and cloud and a high of 16. Sunday, sunny and a high of 22. And to start your work week off on Monday, periods of some rain with a high of 15. 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
6: Farm equipment manufacturers are caught in the middle of the Canada-US trade war, and it's causing plenty of concern and extra work. Prairies Can recently announced $5.3 million in non-repayable funding for six projects across Saskatchewan through the Regional Tariff Response Initiative. Blair Flavel is president and CEO of Dagelman Industries, one of the companies feeling the hit, with between 45 and 50% of Dagelman's sales in the U.S.
4: We buy a lot of parts that come back and forth through the border. We have the luxury of having a facility in North Dakota. So, what we try and do is manufacture in the U.S. and in Canada, where we didn't have to worry about that a few years ago. We do it wherever it made economic sense. So now what you have to do is just evaluate what the tariffs are going to do, and we have people doing that all the time. It's a big task because it's changing all the time.
6: For Golden West, I'm Glendale Allen Vossler.
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I can't go for that. No can do. That was a classic there from Hall & Oates, kicking off the 10 o'clock hour on this Thursday morning. You are listening to the morning show on CKSW 570 with myself, Tara. Thank you so much for joining me here. I'll be with you until 2 o'clock today. We got lots on the way for you. Next break, heading on over to our greeting zone to see who is celebrating locally today and who will be crowned our Acropole birthday of the day. Also, we are going to be hearing from a couple of our friends from the Swift Current Comprehensive High School Colts football team. They got a big game coming up tonight, and it's all about the sports this morning because a couple of our friends from the Broncos are going to be stopping by as well. And don't forget, we are going to be buying, selling, and trading with Trading Post coming up at 11:30. All right, now though, we got some more great music for you. A classic here from Seal and Kiss from a Rose.

0: Barney Bentall, and come back to me. It is 10:22. Hope you're having a terrific Thursday morning. I am Kara with you on CKSW 570. Join me now as we head on over to our greeting zone to see who is celebrating locally today. We are going to kick it off with a very happy birthday going out to Fairlee Walker today. Happy 65th birthday, Nana. Love Justin, Jenna, Nevaeh, Lane, Lucy, Jane, and Holt. And our next celebration is going out to Braden Myers. Happy birthday, Braden. Have a fabulous day from Dad, Rachel, Tyson, Kylie, and Tanner. And our final celebration for today is going out to Twyla Idliver Parker. Hope I said that right. Happy birthday, Twyla. Love Sterling, Natasha, Jason, Drayden, Carl, Carly, Steele, Slate, Aspen, Jeremy, Carla, Kieran, and Randy. That looks like that's it for our celebrations for today. Extra special happy birthday going out to Fairlee Walker, who is our Acropole birthday of the day. We're going to put Fairlee into our monthly draw for a chance to win a $25 gift card to the Acropole Family Restaurant and Lounge. Right now, we're going to find out what we can expect weather-wise over the next few days with your local five-day forecast.
1: Good morning, it's Eric Haddam taking a look at your five-day weather forecast. Today is going to see a mix of some sun and cloud with a 30% chance of showers late in the afternoon. Wind southwest 30 gusting to 50, becoming northwest 40 gusting to 60 early in the afternoon with a high of 22. Tonight, partly cloudy, 30% chance of rain showers early in the evening. Wind northwest 40 gusting to 60, becoming west 20 this evening and a low of 7. For Friday, a mix of sun and cloud with a 30% chance of showers late in the afternoon. Wind northwest 30 gusting to 50 with a high of 17. Saturday sees a mix of sun and cloud with a high of 16. Sunday, sunny and a high of 22. And to start your work week off again on Monday, periods of rain with a high of 15. 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

Dan Hartman with I Can Dream About You, taking us into 10:29 on this Thursday morning. Hope you're having a wonderful day so far. We're having a great time here on the morning show on CKSW 570 with myself, Tara. If you have a moment, head on over to the CKSW 570 Facebook page and answer today's question of the day. I want to know, what was the first concert that you ever attended? So again, head on over to the CKSW 570 Facebook page, answer our question of the day, post your answer in the comments below. We'll talk about it coming up here on the morning show. Make sure you stay tuned. Coming up, a couple of our friends from the Swift Current Comprehensive High School Colts football team going to be stopping by next break to talk to us about their game coming up tonight. Right now, it's Chilliwack, Arms of Mary.

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0: The Bare Naked Ladies and Shoebox. I am Tara with you on CKSW 570. Good Thursday morning to you. Now, a big game coming up tonight, the Under the Lights game for the Swift Current Comprehensive High School Colts football team. And a little earlier this morning, a couple of the team members stopped by and told us all about the game tonight. Good morning. I am Taryn in the studio with me this morning. We got a couple of our friends from the Swift Current Comprehensive High School Colts football team. Try saying that 10 times. How you guys doing?
1: Doing good this morning. How are you?
0: I'm doing good. I'll get you both to introduce yourselves and let me know what position you guys play.
2: I'm Jamie Robertson. I'm the starting quarterback for the team.
1: I'm Zach Dyke, and I'm a starting receiver and linebacker.
0: Awesome. Well, very glad to have you guys in this morning. I guess to start off with, tell me what you thought about last week's win over Estevan.
1: I thought it was a pretty good win. We fought hard. We deserved the win. Offense was doing really good. Defense was flying around, doing what they had to do. It's a pretty fun game.
0: That's awesome. And how has the team been preparing for the quick turnaround against Greenall?

0: and then have our defense come and clean it up.
1: And what's the excitement with the team playing the Under the Lights game?
2: It's just, we got the lights on us, everything's shining at us, we got all the outside noise. It's a completely different atmosphere to play football in. All we got to do is just keep our mindset right on the game, not worry about any of the outside noise, and just play our football.
1: That's a good mentality. And what has the team done to kind of build chemistry so far just at the beginning of the season?
0: The team chemistry, in my opinion, has gotten really, really good. We have a couple new players, but those new players fit in really well. All of us have known each other for such a long time because, you know, one high school, you're all really close together, one football team. But yeah, I love the guys, and the guys are all big, one big team, just one big family, you know?
1: That's awesome. Was there anything else you guys wanted to add about your game coming up tonight?
0: Nope.
1: Okay, perfect. Thank you guys so much for coming in this morning.
0: Thank you very much.
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8: Morning, it's Eric Haddam. Taking a look at your five-day forecast. Today is going to see a mix of sun and cloud, 30% chance of showers late this afternoon, wind southwest 30 gusting to 50, becoming northwest 40 gusting to 60 early in the afternoon with a high of 22. Tonight, partly cloudy, 30% chance of showers early in the evening, wind northwest 40 gusting to 60, becoming west 20 this evening, and a low of 7. For Friday, a mix of sun and cloud, with a 30% chance of showers late in the afternoon, wind northwest 30 gusting to 50, and a high of 17. For Saturday, a mix of sun and cloud, and a high of 16. Sunday, sunny and a high of 22. And to start your work week off on Monday, periods of some rain, with a high of 15. 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

0: One of my favorites there from Glass Tiger. It is My Song, taking us close to 11 o'clock on this Thursday morning on CKSW 570. Don't go anywhere. We got your latest news, weather, and sports coming up at the top of the hour from the Swift Grid Online Newsroom. In that next hour, we got some more great music on the way for you. Going to take a look at all the things we are celebrating today. Our good friends, a couple of them from the Swift Current Broncos, going to be stopping by to tell us about their games coming up this weekend. And of course, we're going to be buying, selling, and trading starting at 11:30 with Trading Post.
1: I'm Eric Adam. Here's a quick look at what's coming up in news. A Medicine Hat man is facing several charges following two break and enter investigations. And Kincaid Parks and Recreation is getting ready to host a barbecue fundraiser, drive-in movie, and fireworks on Saturday night. These are just some of the stories that you can find on SwiftCurrentOnline.com.
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2: Good morning. I'm Eric Haddam. A man facing charges of incest and sexual assault had his first court appearance yesterday. 38-year-old Southwest man attended Swift Current Provincial Court by video from custody, where he was represented by Scott Allen with Saskatchewan Legal Aid. Judge Alan Jacobson says the offenses are very serious and highlights that a publication ban is in place to protect the complainant's identity. Swift Current Online will provide more updates as they become available. Medicine Hat police have charged a 35-year-old man in connection with two separate break-and-enter investigations. The first involved a business in the 300 block of 3rd Street Southeast, where police say several items worth more than $5,000 were stolen after a window was broken. The second involved a condominium building in Northeast Medicine Hat, where surveillance showed a man entering the building and stealing property from an underground garage. Kincaid Parks and Recreation is hoping for a big turnout Saturday for its second annual movie night fundraiser. Event organizer Linda Tate says last year's event drew just over 100 people, despite organizers expecting about 50. She also says local sponsors have been a big help in putting the event together.
3: Oh, it's awesome. We couldn't do half the things we wanted to do without them.
2: The event begins at 6:30 at the Kincaid Community Rink and includes barbecue, free movie, and fireworks. Southwest residents have been advised of a brief planned power outage this morning, spanning several communities to accommodate vital work. Sask Power says customers in Abbey, Lancer, Lemsford, Scepter, Prelate, Shackleton, and surrounding rural areas will experience a power outage from 10 a.m. to 11 a.m. The latest information about planned and unplanned outages across Saskatchewan can be found on Sask Power's website or by following Sask Power on X. And as part of Ottawa's Regional Tariff Response Initiative, Prairies Can announced $5.3 million in non-repayable funding for six projects in Saskatchewan. Degelman Industries is receiving $1 million to strengthen its manufacturing capacity and optimize productivity to enhance competitiveness. Degelman's president and CEO is Blair Flavel, and he says tariffs are not good for business.
4: We've got some long lead time items that our procurement team orders in, and do they have a 10% tariff? Do they have a 50% tariff? We have to plan our pricing, and our customers need to make those decisions. And once we take an order, we don't want to go back to a customer and say, hey, your price went up. So it's difficult, and customers not knowing what's coming around the bend is, hey, maybe we can wait.
2: He says it is very important to reach a resolution with our largest trading partner, noting about 45 to 50% of their sales are in the United States.
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5: I'm Colin Powers with a look at sports. Swift Current Brent Watipka has wrapped up his Canadian Men's Senior Championship in Winnipeg. The Elmwood Golf Club golfer shot a 9-over-81 yesterday, and the Aqua Country Club to finish the tournament at 24-over-par. Watipka missed a cut by 12 shots. He did finish tied for 32nd in the Super Senior 65-plus leaderboard. Watipka opened Tuesday with an 87, including a birdie on the 14th hole. Georgios Pantelis scored 2 goals and 5 points, and Tristan Peterson added a couple more goals as the Penticton Vs routed Kelowna 7-1 in WHL preseason action last night. Former Swift Current Broncos forward Dawson Gerwing had the only goal for the Rockets. The Broncos face the Tigers to wrap up the preseason tomorrow in Medicine Hat and Saturday in Shaunavon. Drew Lock came in for an injured Sam Darnold and led 2 late scoring drives as the Seattle Seahawks beat the New England Patriots 13-10 in the Super Bowl rematch to kick off the NFL regular season. Darnold left the game with a hip injury after just one series. Drake May threw 3 interceptions, including one to Josh Jobe late in the fourth quarter, to seal the win for the defending champs. Week 1 continues tonight with the San Francisco 49ers taking on the LA Rams in Melbourne. The Toronto Blue Jays were blanked 2-0 by the Athletics in the rubber match of a three-game set in Sacramento. Despite the loss, the Jays are still a game behind Cleveland for the last wildcard spot in the American League after Baltimore beat the Guardians 9-5. Toronto is off today before starting a three-game set with the Orioles tomorrow. And former NHL player, coach, and commentator Barry Melrose has passed away after a battle with Parkinson's disease. The Kelvington, Saskatchewan native played 300 games as a defenseman before moving to a coaching career that included a Memorial Cup title with the Medicine Hat Tigers in 1987 and a Stanley Cup appearance with Wayne Gretzky and the LA Kings in 1993. He would then join ESPN, where he would become one of the best-known hockey analysts on American television. Barry Melrose was 70 years of age. If something's happening in your community, from breaking news to big game scores, tell us first. Call 306-773-NEWS or click Submit News on Swift Current Online.
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2: Good morning, it's Eric Adam. Take a look at your five-day weather forecast. Today is going to see a mix of some sun and cloud with a 30% chance of showers late in the afternoon. Wind southwest 30, gusting to 50, becoming northwest 40, gusting to 60 early in the afternoon with a high of 22. Tonight, partly cloudy, 30% chance of rain showers early in the evening. Wind northwest 40, gusting to 60, becoming west 20 this evening and a low of 7. For Friday, a mix of sun and cloud with a 30% chance of showers late in the afternoon. Wind northwest 30, gusting to 50, with a high of 17. Saturday sees a mix of sun and cloud with a high of 16. Sunday, sunny and a high of 22. And to start your work week off again on Monday, periods of rain with a high of 15. Local news, local weather, local sports, and local radio can all be found on SwiftCurrentOnline.com.
6: Taking a look at the markets, canola, November, $827, down $5.10. January, $835.90, down $5.30. Spring wheat, Minneapolis, September, $7.34. Hard red winter wheat, September, $295. Wheat, September, $717.25, up $6. Corn, September, $511, up $3.25. Oats, September, $346.25, unchanged. Soybeans, September, $1,300.75, up $5.50. Soybean meal, September, $343.30, unchanged. Soybean oil, September, $70.55, up 54 cents. Feeder cattle, September, $330.87. 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Lean hogs, October, $83.37. The Canadian dollar is 72 cents, and crude oil, West Texas Intermediate, 96.07. For Golden West, I'm Glendalee Allen Vossler.
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A classic there from U2 with The Sweetest Thing, kicking off the 11 o'clock hour on this Thursday morning on CKSW 570. Not only is it Thursday, it is also September the 10th. And here is what's worth celebrating today. It is International Makeup Day today. Also National Hot Dog Day. It is National Swap Ideas Day. And it is TV Dinner Day today as well. So there you go. Those are all the things that we are celebrating today on this September the 10th. We got some more great music on the way for you right now from the Pointer Sisters and Fire.

0: Harlequin with Superstitious Dealing. It is 11:22 and you are listening to The Morning Show on CKSW 570 with myself, Tara. But right now, we're going to throw it on over again to our good friend Chris Martins from Country 94 Wedding Country 1490, who a little earlier this morning had a visit from some more of our friends from the Swift Current Broncos.
1: Yes, this morning in the Country 94.1 Country 1490 Morning Show from the Swift Current Broncos, we've got Austin Mattis and the assistant coach, Zach Franco, along with us. Good morning, gentlemen.
2: Good morning. Good morning.
1: How's everyone doing so far today?
2: Oh, pretty good, pretty good.
1: Excellent. So let's talk a little preseason action first up. Zach, I'm going to turn to you. So a couple of games left for Swift Current preseason-wise as they are off to Medicine Hat on Friday to take on the Tigers. And then back home, quote-unquote, as they're actually going to be doing a preseason game in Shaunavon against the Tigers as well, too. How have, from your perspective, the team been so far throughout the preseason?
3: Yeah, I think it's been great. You know, I thought we had a little bit of a hiccup in against Saskatoon here, sorry, but we played a very young roster, and anytime, you know, it's a first game for anybody, whether that's in preseason or first game of the year in a Western Hockey League, there's always an adjustment. So I thought we got better and better as the week went on. We had a good one in Assiniboia, and we fully expect as a staff that we're going to iron out the kinks, you know, this week leading into the weekend against Medicine Hat for the back-to-back.
1: Most definitely. Now, with those preseason games, too, it is kind of neat to be able to do exactly what was done already with Moose Jaw, you know, playing a game in Assiniboia, playing a game in Shaunavon, you know, playing in those smaller venues, but also opening up the team to, you know, some other areas here in southwest Saskatchewan. So, you know, does that look any different from you, you know, from a coaching perspective, coaching in these smaller areas? Or is it just, you know, it's game as usual and hopefully we can draw some new fans in?
3: No, I think anytime you get a chance to give back to communities, that means so much to Saskatchewan. You know, I'm from Manitoba, and I know last year when I was coaching in the MJ, like anytime you got a chance to go to a smaller community or a smaller city to play, it was awesome, right? The crowd is right on top of you. And, you know, like you mentioned, new fans, fan support, that all it takes is for, you know, us to come out there and, you know, meet the locals. And then next thing you know it, there's a few new fans in the stands in Swift Current. And we really appreciate our fans, and whether that's in Swift Current or anywhere for that matter, we love to give back. And I know as a staff, we're excited, and I think the players are too.
1: Fantastic. So, as mentioned, a couple more preseason games here Friday, Saturday. Home opener is coming up in a little over a week's time as they're getting set to host Prince Albert, correct?
2: Yeah, Prince Albert, September
1: 19th. On Saturday the 19th. Yeah, so talk a little bit about that, Austin. What's home opener looking like this year?
2: Yeah, for sure. As always, kind of similar to last year, we're going big, right? We're doing the huge tailgate party in partnership there with the Innovation Federal Credit Union. Like you mentioned, that's Saturday, September 19th. The tailgate party will start at 4 o'clock. Then from bouncy castles to face painting, Jesse Jens, he'll be performing music there as well. $8 combo for a burger, pop, and chips provided by Diamond Energy. They'll be doing all the cooking. But we're also doing something a little new this year. We're actually partnered up with CMX Extreme Grills. They're going to be there with a bunch of smokers. They're going to be giving out free barbecue samples. I heard something about pork bites or pork belly, something like that. So something real excited to look forward to if you love all that stuff. So they'll be there also giving away a $2,000 grill. So it'll be a free draw giveaway. And then just also tons of other great things as well. The 50-50 right now is over $7,000. And that's a progressive jackpot all the way up until that home opener. So we encourage people to get tickets, support the team. And we were able to sell out last year's final game of the season. So now let's carry on that momentum. We got a new head coach, a real new fresh look for the team. Things have gone great so far. I'm sure the product on the ice is going to be amazing. So let's really continue that on. Let's sell out this home opener and really have a good time. I'm excited. I know the coaching staff is excited, so I'm hoping to see the fans out there and they get excited too.
1: Absolutely. Always exciting when Broncos hockey gets back into the Innovation Plex, and we're certainly looking forward to it here at Country 94.1 and Country 1490 just as much as everybody else is as well too. Is there anything else that you gentlemen wanted to add this morning?
2: Just a quick reminder, remember now this season's Saturday games, a 6 o'clock puck drop, not 7 o'clock, just in case there's any confusion. So that will apply obviously to the home opener. 6 o'clock puck drop, tailgate party starts at 4, we hope to see you there.
1: That's a great suggestion, because I would likely end up showing up halfway through the second, go, what's going on? What did I miss? So good reminder there for sure. Austin, Zach, we appreciate you guys coming on by the show. Looking forward to Broncos hockey this year and chatting with you more as the season goes along.
2: Awesome. Thank you.
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11: Good morning, it's Eric Adam taking a look at your five-day weather forecast. Today is going to see a mix of some sun and cloud with a 30% chance of showers late in the afternoon. Wind southwest 30, gusting to 50, becoming northwest 40.
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0: Good Thursday morning. I am Tara here with you on Trading Post. We are getting ready to buy, sell, and trade. The phone lines are open for the next half hour, and you can give me a call, or if you don't feel like going live on the air, give me a text to the same number, 306-778-3247, and again, we'll get you and your items on the air here on CKSW 570 and Country 1490. Going to start off with the text line this morning. For sale, we got a 48-inch three-point Kubota finish mower. If you are interested, the number to call or text, 306-945-7605. Again, that's 306-945-7605. 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If you can help them out, the number to call or text, 306-741-7318. Again, that's 306-741-7318. Heading on over to our emails. Let's see what we got to start off with today. We got a 24-inch IHC 100 press drills, 24-inch DSA hoe drills, and 8 bottom case plow and 16-inch John Deere disker. 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And the contact number, if you're interested or for more information, 306-297-7147. 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For sale, we got a 2002 Ski-Doo Summit 800. For more information, you can call 306-671-8110. 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All right, for sale, we have two sows. They're 2 years old, looking for $300 each, and the contact number, 306-741-0932. That's 306-741-0932. And we're going to head on over to the phone lines. Good morning. You're on Trading Post.
13: Hey, good morning. I got a New Holland 575 square baler for sale here, 306-867-3594.
0: All right, so again, that was a New Holland 575 square baler for sale, and that contact number was 306-867-3594.
13: You got her.
0: Perfect. Thanks so much for calling. You have a great day.
13: You do, thanks.
0: Thanks, bye. All right, let's head back to the emails here. For sale, we have some wine bottles, refillable, good for wine kits. 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Again, our phone lines are open. If you have something to buy, sell, or trade, give me a text, give me a call. Whatever you got, I'll take it here on Trading Post. 306-778-3247 is the number to call or text. And we're going to head back over to our text line. I've got a new text that has just come in. For sale, a Camperette Ice Shack. It is half the weight of an average truck camper. Diesel heater, 3,000 watt inverter, solar controller, solar panel, all have never been powered. Comes with 3 catch covers. 1 is installed, asking 800, and you can text or call for pictures, and the number to text or call, 306-750-0309. Again, that's 306-750-0309. And let's see what else we got here on the text line today. We got a doghouse for sale. The contact number, 306-741-1371. Again, that's 306-741-1371. Next for sale, we got a 45-foot high boy extended to 48 for hauling round bales. The number to call or text, 306-295-7779. Again, that's 306-295-7779. And we got a vehicle here for sale. It is a 2005 Chevy Colorado four-cylinder manual regular cab, asking $3,000 for that. And they're also looking to buy a small square baler. If you can help them out with that, or if you're interested in that 2005 Chevy Colorado, that number to call or text, 306-741-4467. That's 306-741-4467. And next, wanted. We got someone looking for a bar fridge or a fridge for in a garage. Must work properly. And the number, 306-741-5201, and leave a message. Again, that's 306-741-5201, and please leave a message. Gonna head back to the phone lines. Good morning. You're on Trading Post.
14: Good morning. I've got a bunch of cattle equipment for sale, panels, feeders, big tractor tire feeders. I got a mix wagon. I got a maternity pen.
0: Okay.
14: Some gates, a few things like that. My number is 831-7723.
0: Perfect. All right. So again, anyone interested, you've got some cattle equipment for sale. You said a little bit of everything, some panels, some feeders, all that sort of thing. And that number, if anyone's interested, again, was 306-831-7723.
14: Perfect. Thanks. Have a great one.
0: You do. Thanks for calling. Bye.
14: Yeah, bye.
0: All right, we are going to head back to the text line. We have had a few texts that have come in. We got someone looking for a project truck, 1967 to 1980, F-150 two-wheel drive with a four-speed manual. The number to call is 306-774-4868. They are in the Swift Current area, but would travel for the right vehicle. That number again, if you can help them out, 306-774-4868. We are going to take our first commercial break here on Trading Post this morning, but don't go anywhere because we're going to be right back.
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0: Tara here with you, back with Trading Post.

0: 6635. And let's see what else we have in our text line today. We got, I just read that one there. We got someone looking for a 6600 to 7700 John Deere combine for parts. If you can help them out, their number 306-741-4799. Again, that's 306-741-4799. Heading back to the phone lines. Good morning. You're on Trading Post.
1: Yes, good morning. How are you today?
0: I'm doing well. How's your day going?
1: Oh, pretty good.
0: Good.
1: Yeah, I've got some hay bales at Mankota for sale. Last year's crop and this year's crop. And also we have we moved to an acreage 10 minutes south of Swift Current, and that's where this stuff is. I got a chop saw, a miter saw, and quite a few different tools that are pieces of stuff that I'm not going to be using anymore. So anyway, I'd like to move it. The price is pretty good on it. So, and my phone number is 306-640-7344.
0: Perfect. Okay, so anyone interested, again, in those hay bales or those saws or tools that you have, again, that contact number is 306-640-7344.
1: Yeah, and all the tools are just 10 minutes out of town. So
0: 10 minutes
1: out of town. All right, thank you very much.
0: Perfect. All right, thank you. Have a great day.
1: Thank you.
0: Bye. Bye. All right, let's see what else we got here today. For sale, we got an S690 combine for parts. The contact number, 306-807-7953. That's 306-807-7953. Wanted, any good running vehicle with good fuel mileage under $10,000. 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And for sale, we have 4 months old mallard ducks. The contact number, if you're interested in adding some ducks to your family, 306-741-2726. Again, that's 306-741-2726. And we are going to head back over to our emails and see what else we got there. We got a 1981 Sea Ray cabin cruiser boat with an easy loader, excellent boat trailer, open to offers on that, and the contact number 306-750-1032. Again, that's 306-750-1032. Next in our treasure trove of emails here, we got for sale a 1987 18-foot Rustler Travelair camper. The contact number for that one, 306-295-7420. Again, that's 306-295-7420. Again, phone lines are open. If you have something to buy, sell, or trade, give me a call, give me a text, 306-778-3247. Nothing coming in at the moment. But just a reminder, coming up tomorrow, it is our final Taste of Summer charity barbecue presented by Lens Plumbing and Heating. You will find us set up out front of the Innovation Federal Credit Union from 11:30 to 1. Minimum $10 donation will get you a burger, chips, and a drink, and all the proceeds are going to be going towards our friends at My City Care. So we're very excited to partner with them and encourage you to stop by, grab a delicious treat, and help support this fantastic local nonprofit. Want to send a big thank you to our sponsors, of course, CMX, Living Sky Casino, Ricky's All Day Grill, Brunswick Creek Psychology Services, and of course, Triways and Lens Plumbing and Heating. So we hope to see you all for lunch tomorrow. 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

0: off-season hook on and go fishing as they just went through it all. They're asking $3,400. They will consider offers or trades. And the contact number, if you are interested, 306-774-4480. Again, that's 306-774-4480. Next, wanted. We got someone looking for a Right Way Hockness or Morris Bale Hauler. Their contact number, 306-662-7876. Again, that's 306-662-7876. And we got someone looking for a small feed bin for grain. Their contact number, 306-741-7318. That's 306-741-7318. We are going to take our final commercial break here on Trading Post this morning, and we'll be back with the very last portion of the show.
1: Good morning, it's Eric Adam taking a look at your five-day forecast. Today is going to see a mix of sun and cloud, 30% chance of showers late this afternoon, wind southwest 30 gusting to 50, becoming northwest 40 gusting to 60 early in the afternoon with a high of 22. Tonight, partly cloudy, 30% chance of showers early in the evening, wind northwest 40 gusting to 60, becoming west 20 this evening and a low of 7. For Friday, a mix of sun and cloud, with a 30% chance of showers late in the afternoon, wind northwest 30 gusting to 50 and a high of 17. For Saturday, a mix of sun and cloud and a high of 16. Sunday, sunny and a high of 22. And to start your work week off on Monday, periods of some rain with a high of 15. 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
0: We are back with Trading Post, and we're going to head back to the phone lines. Good morning. You're on Trading Post.
3: Good morning. How are you this morning?
0: Doing well. How's your day going today?
3: Not too bad. Not too bad. 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
0: Okay.
3: And I got a electric lawnmower, electric weed whip, and I've got a Arctic 600 snowmobile for sale, and I've got some wood for sale, and I do odd jobs.
0: Perfect. Okay, and what is your contact number?
3: And my number is 750-0780.
0: All right. So if anyone's interested in any of those items or they have any odd jobs for you to do, again, they can give you a call. That number was 306-750-0780.
3: Thank you.
0: Thank you. Have a good day.
3: Bye-bye.
0: Bye. All right. We are going to take a look at a letter that was sent in to Trading Post. We got a call coming in. Okay, we're going to get to the letter right after the call. We're going to head to the phone lines first. Good morning. You're on Trading Post.
14: Hi there. Good morning. I was wondering if you still had the phone number for the person looking for a fuel-efficient car.
0: I feel like that might have been a text or an email. I don't have it on hand, but give me your number and I will call you back as soon as we're done here and I'll look it up for you.
14: Perfect. So my phone number is 306-625-7635.
0: Perfect. 306-625-7635. And you're looking for the person that was looking for the fuel efficient car.
14: That's right.
0: All right. I will give you a call back as soon as we're done here.
14: Perfect. Thank you very much.
0: Thank you. Bye.
14: Bye.
0: All right. We have a letter that was sent in to Trading Post. We have someone that is looking for a one-bedroom basement suite to rent in Swift Current. Their contact number, 306-712-2123. And they are looking for as soon as possible. Again, that contact number, if you can help them out. Again, they're looking for a one-bedroom basement suite to rent here in Swift Current. Their contact number, 306-712-2123, and they're looking for as soon as possible. All right. We don't have any other calls or texts or emails coming in right now, so we may wrap up Trading Post a few minutes early here today, but thank you so much for joining myself here today. Hope you have a great rest of your Thursday, and of course, we will be back again with Trading Post coming up on Tuesday morning from 11:30 till noon. Have a great rest of your day, and I'll talk to y'all then.
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2: Good afternoon, I'm Hannah Michaels. The federal government is providing $5.3 million in regional tariff response initiative funding to Saskatchewan companies affected by the ongoing trade war with the United States. In Swift Current, Westman Steel Inc. is receiving $754,500 to expand production capacity and supply new steel products for the construction industry at its local manufacturing facility. When asked for comment, the company declined. The funding is part of a larger national investment supporting workers and businesses affected by the tariffs. A well-traveled blue-collar rock band from Swift Current will be making a pit stop to play on home turf during their Come Get Some tour. Darren Schwartz, Tombstone Whiskey's frontman, shares that they'll be performing at Lucky Charlie's Pub and Pool at 9 p.m. this Saturday.
3: We're excited to come back. It's been a little while, and you know, we just finished doing a couple out-of-town shows for the Come Get Some album. We played in Weyburn Estevan. It was awesome. So now we're back home again, hitting the home crowd, and should be a good show.
2: Schwartz says it'll be a special evening as they'll be filming portions of their latest music video during the performance, and attendees will have a chance to be part of that video. Webb is all geared up for another edition of the Webb Community Car Show this Saturday. Dane Whitney, who organizes the show with the Old Guys Card Club, is eager to see another full day of community fun in Webb.
4: We're doing the Webb Car Show right in front of the field in the Webb Hall again this year. We're really excited this year. We've got a couple new additions. People really enjoyed the games we had last year, so we've brought the games back. We're also including a new bucket golf, which is something we're really excited about.
2: During the course of the car show, the population of Webb doubles or even triples for the day. Canada's wheat and barley research organizations are joining forces as they look to reshape the future of crop breeding and innovation. Jocelyn Valestic, chair of the Canadian Wheat Research Coalition, is pleased to be working with the Canadian Barley Research Coalition on transforming wheat and barley breeding.
5: It was a very natural partnership to happen at this time. The Canadian Wheat Research Coalition has been very collaborative in a lot of the discussions we've been having. We've had discussions with industry, as well as agriculture and having. Agri-Food Canada, the three universities, Seeds Canada represented the industry, and Canadian Barley Research Coalition has many of the same issues from gaps and risks and budget cuts.
2: The two farmer-driven levy-funded organizations will now work together on developing a path forward for breeding and research in Canada.
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6: I'm Colin Powers with a look at sports. The Comp High School Colts will look to improve to 2-0 tonight when they host the Greenall Griffins under the lights. The Colts opened the SHSAA 5A South Rural Football League season with a 44-22 win over Estevan on Saturday. It's a quick turnaround for Swift Current, but quarterback Jamie Robertson says the team has made the most of its limited practice time.
7: We've been doing some later practices, packing in as much information as we can with the shorter week. We've been just doing a lot of low contact, just more team time practices just to get us ready and stay healthy for the game.
6: Greenall is 1-1 after an 18-20 loss to Yorkton last week. 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Southwest Saskatchewan rodeo competitors had a strong Labor Day weekend at three CCA rodeos in Manitoba. Mankota's Kira Williamson won ladies barrel racing in Wewesikapo, finishing second in Ashern and third in Rossburn. She also placed second in breakaway roping in Wewesikapo and added more than $3,100 to her season earnings. Success's Jaden Tabbitt won bull riding in Rossburn with a 75-point ride, while Mankota's Sean Williamson won tie-down roping in Ashern. Gravelberg's McCoy Munto and Coulter Dunn won team roping, while Swift Current's Dawson Danberg took junior steer riding. Two WHL preseason games are on the schedule tonight. The Prince Albert Raiders host the Saskatoon Blades, while the Red Deer Rebels head to Lethbridge to take on the Hurricanes. The Swift Current Broncos visit Medicine Hat tomorrow night and then host the Tigers on Saturday in Shaunavon. And the NFL takes over the land down under as the San Francisco 49ers face the Los Angeles Rams for the league's first ever matchup in Australia. Both teams traveled nearly 13,000 kilometers for tonight's game at the historic Melbourne Cricket Ground, which is the largest stadium in the Southern Hemisphere. atmosphere with a capacity of over 100,000 fans. It's the first of a record 9 NFL games outside of the U.S. this season, including 3 in London and games in Brazil, France, Spain, Germany, and Mexico. Have a story tip or score to share? Let us know. Call 306-773-NEWS or click Submit News on Swift Current Online.
8: Swift Current Online weather with Wheatland Beachcomber. 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
9: For today, a mix of sun and cloud with a small chance of showers this afternoon with a high of 22. For tonight, similar conditions again, getting to a low of 7 degrees. Tomorrow, the same thing here with a chance of showers in the afternoon again with a high of 17 for the day. Saturday, a mix of sun and cloud at a high of 16. Sunday, sunny and a high of 22. By Monday, there should be some rain at a high of 15. For local news, weather, and sports, we're on SwiftCurrentOnline.com.
10: It is Thursday afternoon, and you are listening to the afternoon show here on CKSW 570 with myself, Tara, hanging out with you till 2 o'clock today. Hope you're enjoying your lunch hour and your noon hour. We got some more great music on the way for you, and coming up, going to be telling you about our next and final Taste of Summer Charity Barbecue, going to be happening tomorrow, and also how you can be our very next Pizza Pizza Listener of the Week. I got all the details coming up.
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12: Manitoba Agriculture reports intense rain across much of the province delayed the harvest this past week. I'm Bruce Cochran, and this is Farmscape, produced on behalf of North America's pork producers. I'll be back in a moment. Manitoba Agriculture released its weekly crop report Wednesday. Sonia Wilson, an oilseed specialist with Manitoba Agriculture, says there are some variations, but harvest progress at this point is looking similar to our 5- and 10-year averages.
13: This past week, we had some very heavy rains come through most of the regions. So we saw especially severe storms, heavy rains in the central and interlake regions, with Portage la Prairie receiving over 80 millimeters in just 1 hour, as well areas such as Stonewall, Selkirk, etc. received quite a bit of rainfall as well. We had high winds, and so there was definitely some pausing for harvest operations with this amount of rainfall, but we did have some warmer days as well, which helped dry out some areas so that harvest could progress, but definitely had a lot of rainfall. So for all the winter crops, we're pretty much finished other than some in the northwest. Spring wheat, we are pretty much finished in the eastern and central regions. The southwest and northwest is behind as well in that. Barley as well made quite a bit of progress, and oats in central and eastern, but is just had a little bit of barley come off the northwest. And then, of course, field peas are pretty much done other than in the northwest. And so I would say most producers are currently harvesting their spring cereals and also turning to canola at this point as well.
12: Wilson says growers are reporting average winter cereal crop yields, average to above average spring cereal yields in most regions with good quality, average pea yields and good quality, and there haven't been a lot of reports on canola. For more, visit farmscape.ca. I'm Bruce Cochran.

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2: Heartland Livestock Market Report. It's Brett Jensen reporting from the Swift Current Yards, just under 600 head in our feeder pre-sort yearling sale here this morning. And here's how it went. The 6-weight steers trading from $5 to $5.60. The 7-weight steers trading from $5.15 to $5.67. The 8-weight steers trading from $3.27 to $4.95. The 9-weight steers trading from $4.64 to $4.74. Right at the 1,000, they bring $4.41 into the heifer trade. The 6-weight heifers trading from $4.42 to $4.83. The 7-weight heifers trading from $4.38 to $4.75. The 8-weight heifers trading from $4.10 to $4.63. The 9-weight heifers trading from $3.76 to $4.27. The 1,000-pound range heifers trading from $3.70 to $3.94. And 1,100 pounds, $3.30 to $3.68 are up. Next pre-sort internet sale is going to be rescheduled. It was scheduled for September 24th. It is rescheduled to be held in conjunction with the regular Tuesday sale, September 22nd. That'll be a Tuesday, September 22nd, selling at 9:30 in the morning. For further information, give us a call, 773-3174. 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
7: Today on the Prairie Ag Wire, the Canadian Wheat Research Coalition and the Canadian Barley Research Coalition have entered a formal strategic partnership. Joining me on the program today to talk about this, CWRC's Chair, Jocelyn Valestek. And Jocelyn, to begin with, for people that might not be that familiar with it, talk to us a little bit about the CWRC's role.
8: So the Canadian Wheat Research Coalition, in the past, we have been administering the wheat cluster, which is all the wheat projects co-funded by groups like Agriculture and Agri-Food Canada, as well as co-funded with WGRF and other funding groups. We have been having core breeding agreements as well with the three prairie universities, the U of S, the U of M, and the U of A, as well as Agriculture and Agri-Food Canada breeding programs. So we have a lot invested, and it is farmer levy dollar investments that we are putting towards the wheat breeding as well as the wheat cluster projects.
7: Now, the last time we chatted, we talked about CWRC's review of the Canadian Wheat Breeding Innovation System. Explain to us what has happened since that review.
8: So last fall, we had commissioned a complete and fulsome review of the Canadian Wheat Breeding Innovation System. And what we found was that status quo was not an option, is the conclusion we came to. And that's a result of significant gaps and risks in the current system. So this was looked at before the most recent cuts. So there's just more gaps, more risks, and more uncertainty within the current system. And the Canadian Wheat Research Coalition decided that we would be the ones who would want to transform the wheat breeding innovation system, and that we had the farmer dollars, the levy dollars behind us to do that, as well as a farmer-driven initiative is really important because we've seen the return on investment in the dollars that farmers put into wheat breeding.
7: We now have a Canadian Wheat Research Coalition and Canadian Barley Research Coalition partnership.
8: It was a very natural partnership to happen at this time. The Canadian Wheat Research Coalition has been very collaborative in a lot of the discussions we've been having. We've had discussions with industry, as well as Agriculture and Agri-Food Canada, the three universities. So Seeds Canada represented some of the industry. And Canadian Barley Research Coalition has many of the same issues from gaps and risks and budget cuts. And we found that it was a good collaboration of the two farmer-driven organizations, which are funded from levy dollars from the Three Prairie Commission. And so we're working together on these next steps, and we are finding a way forward.
7: So what are our next steps?
8: We're continuing looking at what a complete transformation looks like in the wheat breeding innovation space in Canada. And so we're looking at what a plan would look like. And with the Canadian Wheat Research Coalition and the Canadian Barley Research Coalition. So the next steps is more conversations with Agriculture and Agri-Food Canada, as well as more conversations with industry.
7: Will farmers have a say in some of these discussions?
8: I'm not sure how that would look in the future, but there are farmer representatives throughout this whole process. So if you want to reach out and find out more, you're welcome to reach out to any one of your wheat commissions or barley commissions or the Canadian Wheat Research Coalition. There's going to be more to come, and we're going to be releasing more information as we know more.
7: An exciting time for the industry.
8: It is an exciting time. I think change is good, and change means that we're evolving with the changing needs of the agriculture industry and the changing needs of farmers.
7: Final thoughts, key comments you would like to leave with producers?
8: This initiative is farmer-driven. It is from farmer levy dollars, and the return on investment that we've seen on our farms has been significant, and we really want to keep that going for the next challenges to come that farmers are to deal with.
7: I've been talking with Jocelyn Valestik, chair of the Canadian Wheat Research Coalition. For Golden West, I'm Glendale Allen Vossler.
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0: Queen with Crazy Little Thing Called Love. It is 1226 and you are hanging out with myself, Tara, here on CKSW 570. Make sure you don't have any lunch plans coming up tomorrow, or if you do, cancel them, because it is our next and final Taste of Summer Charity Barbecue presented by Lens Plumbing and Heating. You will find us set up out front of the Innovation Federal Credit Union from 11:30 to 1. Minimum $10 donation will get you burger, chips, and a drink, and all the proceeds are going to be going towards our friends, My City Care, here in Swift Current. 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
5: 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A well-traveled blue-collar rock band from Swift Current will be making a pit stop to play on home turf during their Come Get Some tour. 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
5: For today, a mix of sun and cloud with a small chance of showers this afternoon with a high of 22. For tonight, similar conditions again, getting to a low of 7 degrees. Tomorrow, the same thing here with a chance of showers in the afternoon again with a high of 17 for the day. Saturday, a mix of sun and cloud at a high of 16. Sunday, sunny and a high of 22. By Monday, there should be some rain at a high of 15. For local news, weather, and sports, we're on SwiftCurrentOnline.com.
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0: Don Henley saying about something I knew far too much about: having four children at home, dirty laundry. We are quickly approaching the 1 o'clock hour. I am Tara with you on CKSW 570. Coming up, we got your latest news, weather, and sports from the Swift Current Online Newsroom. But before we get to that, how would you like to be our very next Pizza Listener of the Week? 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
2: Good afternoon, I'm Hayden Michaels. Several Saskatchewan companies are receiving funding through the federal government's Regional Tariff Response Initiative. Big Sky Rail, Diegelman Industries, Inland Steel Products, and Sask Arc are each receiving $1 million for projects focused on manufacturing, equipment, rail infrastructure, and market diversification. Seedmaster Manufacturing is receiving nearly $596,000 to excel exports of agricultural equipment to international markets. In Swift Current, Westman Steel has received $754,500 to expand their production capacity, although they have declined to provide further comment. Swift Current's own Tombstone Whiskey will be bringing original beats, new tunes, and rock and roll to Lucky Charlie's Pub and Pool during a live show on Saturday. Darren Schwartz, lead vocalist for the band, says that the performance is part of the band's Come Get Some tour, which recently featured in Weyburn and Estevan.
3: It's going to be a special night because we're actually going to be shooting part of our music video on Saturday as well. So if anybody's interested in being in a music video, you'll definitely have the opportunity.
2: The show will kick off at 9 p.m. Polish the chrome and shine your pinstripes because the Webb Community Car Show is back this Saturday. Dan Whitney, who organizes the show with the Old Guys Card Club, gives us the registration details.
4: A reminder to everybody that registration at the event is free if you want to win prizes, and just to come on down, and it'll be a great time. So we're going to have some good normal fall weather, but it's supposed to be a pretty nice day. So
2: the show will run from 11 to 3 with a $10 lunch available. The newly formed partnership between the Canadian Wheat Research Coalition and the Canadian Barley Research Coalition is now focused on determining the next steps in transforming our wheat and barley breeding programs. Jocelyn Valestik is the chair of the Canadian Wheat Research Coalition.
5: We're looking at what a plan would look like. And with the Canadian Wheat Research Coalition and the Canadian Barley Research Coalition. So the next steps is more conversations with Agriculture and Agri-Food Canada, as well as more conversations with industry.
2: Valestik says that the organizations are developing a farmer-driven plan that will help to guide future breeding investments and priorities.
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6: I'm Colin Powers with a look at sports. The Comp High School Colts are back in action tonight, hosting the Greenall Griffins in a Thursday night football matchup under the lights. Swift Current is coming off a 44-22 win over Estevan and is looking to start the season 2-0. Colts wide receiver and linebacker Zach Dyke says the team will need to adjust their offense against Greenall to have success.
7: I think we're going to have to definitely run the ball a bit more than throwing the ball. Our defense is going to definitely have to get those big hits coming back like we had against Estevan, and I know they can do it. Our defense is a very solid defense. Got to drive the ball on offense and then have our defense come and clean it up.
6: Greenall enters tonight's game with a 1-1 record. Pre-game coverage on Country 94.1's Local Sports Live starts at 6:45 with kickoff at 7 o'clock. Several Southwest Saskatchewan competitors found the winner's circle during the latest round of CCA rodeos in Manitoba. Successes Jaden Talbot won bull riding in Rossburn with a 75-point ride aboard Jack the Ripper. In Ashern, Mankota's Sean Williamson won tie-down roping, while Gravelberg's McCoy Munto and Coulter Dunn teamed up to win team roping. Swift Current's Dawson Danberg won junior steer riding with a 71.5-point ride, and Maple Creek's Dayton Cronkite won novice saddle bronc with a 68.5-point performance. The CCA circuit returns to Southwest Saskatchewan next weekend in Beechey and Valmarie. Two WHL preseason games are on the schedule tonight. The Prince Albert Raiders host the Saskatoon Blades, while the Red Deer Rebels head to Lethbridge to take on the Hurricanes. The Swift Current Broncos visit Medicine Hat tomorrow night and then host the Tigers Saturday in Shaunavon. And the NFL takes over the land down under as the San Francisco 49ers face the Los Angeles Rams for the league's first ever matchup in Australia. Both teams traveled nearly 13,000 kilometers for tonight's game at the historic Melbourne Cricket Ground, which is the largest stadium in the Southern Hemisphere with a capacity of over 100,000 fans. It's the first of a record 9 NFL games outside of the U.S. this season, including 3 in London and games in Brazil, France, Spain, Germany, and Mexico. From local news to local sports, we're here for your updates. 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
2: For today, it's looking like a high of 22 degrees with a small chance of rain this afternoon. By tonight, similar conditions at a low of 7 degrees. Tomorrow, you're going to be seeing a high of 17 with, again, a small chance of rain in the afternoon. Saturday looks like 16 with a mix of sun and cloud. It's going to be sunshine on Sunday with a high of 22. And then by Monday, 15 with some rain. Local news, weather, and sports lives on SwiftCurrentOnline.com.
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One of my favorites there from Journey and Don't Stop Believin', kicking off the 1 o'clock hour. Terry hanging out with you on this Thursday afternoon on CKSW 570, getting you through your workday afternoon, getting ready for Friday. How about a little Foreigner right now with I Wanna Know What Love Is?

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0: evening, rocker Brian Adams and cloud number 9, taking us into 120 on this Thursday afternoon. Tara hanging out with you. Now, a little earlier this morning, we asked you on the CKSW 570 Facebook page in our question of the day. Today's question was, what was the first concert you ever attended? And Dawn actually commented, and she said the Backstreet Boys. That would have been an amazing concert, I am sure. I actually was very lucky, and I had a chance to see the Backstreet Boys when they were doing one of their first residencies in Las Vegas. We went to the show, and it was absolutely fantastic. And I was trying to think about the first concert that I ever attended. I'm not sure what it actually was. I remember the first like Broadway type show that I ever saw was Les Miserables. But in terms of a concert, I can't remember. I know I've seen Lady Gaga a number of times. She's always fantastic. I've seen the Black Eyed Peas. I've seen New Kids on the Block a couple times. So, I can't pin down what my first actual concert was, but I like your answer, Don. Backstreet Boys definitely put on a fantastic show.
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2: For today, it's looking like a high of 22 degrees with a small chance of rain this afternoon. By tonight, similar conditions at a low of 7 degrees. Tomorrow, you're going to be seeing a high of 17 with, again, a small chance of rain in the afternoon. Saturday looks like 16 with a mix of sun and cloud. It's going to be sunshine on Sunday with a high of 22. And then by Monday, 15 with some rain. Local news, weather, and sports lives on SwiftCurrentOnline.com.
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Don't call him Paul Simon. Call him Al. It is 1:26. Tara hanging out with you on CKSW 570 on this Thursday afternoon, or pre-Friday, as I like to call it. We are getting you through your afternoon, getting ready for the weekend with some more great music. It is Heart and Magic Man.

0: the one and only Corey Hart with an Ain't Enough, taking us into 139. Happy Thursday to you, Tara Garcia, hanging out with you. But that's just about it for me today as we are quickly approaching the 2 o'clock hour. We got your latest news, weather, and sports coming up from the Swift Current Online Newsroom. I'm heading out for the day, but thank you so much for joining me. I hope you have a wonderful rest of your Thursday. I will, of course, be back with you tomorrow morning again from 10 till 2. And don't forget to join us tomorrow for our next and final Taste of Summer charity barbecue in support of My City Care. So you can join us from 11:30 to 1. And again, all the proceeds are going to be going to our friends at My City Care. So can't wait to see you then. Have a great rest of your Thursday, and I'll talk to you tomorrow.
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4: For today, a mix of sun and cloud with a small chance of showers this afternoon with a high of 22. For tonight, similar conditions again, getting to a low of 7 degrees. Tomorrow, the same thing here with a chance of showers in the afternoon again with a high of 17 for the day. Saturday, a mix of sun and cloud at a high of 16. Sunday, sunny and a high of 22. By Monday, there should be some rain at a high of 15. For local news, weather and sports, we're on SwiftCurrentOnline.com.
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1: 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A well-traveled blue-collar rock band from Swift Current will be making a pit stop to play on home turf during their Come Get Some tour. 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
2: Good afternoon, I'm Hayden Michaels. The federal government is providing $5.3 million in Regional Tariff Response Initiative funding to Saskatchewan companies affected by the ongoing trade war with the United States. In Swift Current, Westman Steel Inc. is receiving $754,500 to expand production capacity and supply new steel products for the construction industry at its local manufacturing facility. When asked for comment, the company declined. The funding is part of a larger national investment supporting workers and businesses affected by the tariffs. A well-traveled blue-collar rock band from Swift Current will be making a pit stop to play on home turf during their Come Get Some tour. Darren Schwartz, Tombstone Whiskey's frontman, shares that they'll be performing at Lucky Charlie's Pub and Pool at 9 p.m. this Saturday.
3: We're excited to come back. It's been a little while, and you know, we just finished doing a couple out-of-town shows for the Come Get Some album. We played in Weyburn and Estevan. It was awesome. So now we're back home again, hitting the home crowd, and should be a good show.
2: Schwartz says it'll be a special evening as they'll be filming portions of their latest music video during the performance, and attendees will have a chance to be part of that video. Webb is all geared up for another edition of the Webb Community Car Show this Saturday. Dane Whitney, who organizes the show with the Old Guys Card Club, is eager to see another full day of community fun in Webb.
4: We're doing the Webb Car Show right in front of the field in the Webb Hall again this year. We're really excited this year. We've got a couple new additions. People really enjoyed the games we had last year, so we've brought the games back. We're also including a new bucket golf, which is something we're really excited about.
2: During the course of the car show, the population of Webb doubles or even triples for the day. Canada's wheat and barley research organizations are joining forces as they look to reshape the future of crop breeding and innovation. Jocelyn Valestik, chair of the Canadian Wheat Research Coalition, is pleased to be working with the Canadian Barley Research Coalition on transforming wheat and barley breeding.
5: It was a very natural partnership to happen at this time. The Canadian Wheat Research Coalition has been very collaborative in a lot of the discussions we've been having. We've had discussions with industry, as well as Agriculture and Agri-Food Canada, the three universities, Seeds Canada represented some of the industry, and Canadian Barley Research Coalition has many of the same issues from gaps and risks and budget cuts.
2: The two farmer-driven levy-funded organizations will now work together on developing a path forward for breeding and research in Canada.
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6: I'm Colin Powers with a look at sports. The Comp High School Colts will look to improve to 2-0 tonight when they host the Greenall Griffins under the lights. The Colts open the SHSAA 5A South Rural Football League season with a 44-22 win over Estevan on Saturday. It's a quick turnaround for Swift Current, but quarterback Jamie Robertson says the team has made the most of its limited practice time.
7: We've been doing some later practices, packing in as much information as we can with the shorter week. We've been just doing a lot of low contact, just more team time practices just to get us ready and stay healthy for the game.
6: Greenall is 1-1 after an 18-20 loss to Yorkton last week. You can listen to tonight's game on Country 94.1's Local Sports Live, starting with a pregame show at 6:45. Southwest Saskatchewan rodeo competitors had a strong Labor Day weekend at three CCA rodeos in Manitoba. Mankota's Kira Williamson won ladies barrel racing in Wewisikapo, finishing second in Ashern and third in Rossburn. She also placed second in breakaway roping in Wewisikapo and added more than $3,100 to her season earnings. Successes Jaden Tabbitt won bull riding in Rossburn with a 75-point ride, while Mankota's Sean Williamson won tie-down roping in Ashern. Gravelberg's McCoy Munto and Coulter Dunn won team roping, while Swift Current's Dawson Danberg took junior steer riding. Two WHL preseason games are on the schedule tonight. The Prince Albert Raiders host the Saskatoon Blades, while the Red Deer Rebels head to Lethbridge to take on the Hurricanes. The Swift Current Broncos visit Medicine Hat tomorrow night and then host the Tigers on Saturday in Shaunavon. And the NFL takes over the land down under as the San Francisco 49ers face the Los Angeles Rams for the league's first-ever matchup in Australia. Both teams traveled nearly 13,000 kilometers for tonight's game at the historic Melbourne Cricket Ground, which is the largest stadium in the Southern Hemisphere atmosphere with a capacity of over 100,000 fans. It's the first of a record 9 NFL games outside of the U.S. this season, including 3 in London and games in Brazil, France, Spain, Germany, and Mexico. Have a story tip or score to share? Let us know. Call 306-773-NEWS or click Submit News on Swift Current Online.
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2: For today, a mix of sun and cloud with a small chance of showers this afternoon with a high of 22. For tonight, similar conditions again, getting to a low of 7 degrees. Tomorrow, the same thing here with a chance of showers in the afternoon again with a high of 17 for the day. Saturday, a mix of sun and cloud at a high of 16. Sunday, sunny and a high of 22. By Monday, there should be some rain at a high of 15. For local news, weather, and sports, we're on SwiftCurrentOnline.com.
8: New federal funding for swine health research and surveillance is being welcomed by Canada's pork industry. Federal Agriculture Minister Heath MacDonald announcing over $3 million to safeguard swine health. Cam Dahl, General Manager of Manitoba Pork, says prevention and early disease detection remain among the most important tools for producers.
9: Early detection of a potential disease is one of the best ways to mitigate an outbreak. So prevention is at the top of the list, and things like biosecurity and ensuring that we're monitoring our herds. And then really rapid response if there are diseases. And increased surveillance is really key to that.
8: Dahl says improved surveillance helps protect animal welfare while also supporting productivity and profitability on the farm. For Golden West, I'm Glendale Allen Bosler.
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9: For today, it's looking like a high of 22 degrees with a small chance of rain this afternoon. By tonight, similar conditions at a low of 7 degrees. Tomorrow, you're going to be seeing a high of 17 with, again, a small chance of rain in the afternoon. Saturday looks like 16 with a mix of sun and cloud. It's going to be sunshine on Sunday with a high of 22. And then by Monday, 15 with some rain. 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
5: For today, a mix of sun and cloud with a small chance of showers this afternoon with a high of 22. For tonight, similar conditions again, getting to a low of 7 degrees. Tomorrow, the same thing here with a chance of showers in the afternoon again with a high of 17 for the day. Saturday, a mix of sun and cloud at a high of 16. Sunday, sunny and a high of 22. By Monday, there should be some rain at a high of 15. For local news, weather, and sports, we're on SwiftCurrentOnline.com.
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9: 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Not even with a great spouse. 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
1: 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A well-traveled blue-collar rock band from Swift Current will be making a pit stop to play on home turf during their Come Get Some tour. 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
2: Good afternoon, I'm Hayden Michaels. The federal government is providing $5.3 million in Regional Tariff Response Initiative funding to Saskatchewan companies affected by the ongoing trade war with the United States. In Swift Current, Westman Steel Inc. is receiving $754,500 to expand production capacity and supply new steel products for the construction industry at its local manufacturing facility. When asked for comment, the company declined. The funding is part of a larger national investment supporting workers and businesses affected by the tariffs. A well-traveled blue-collar rock band from Swift Current will be making a pit stop to play on home turf during their Come Get Some tour. Darren Schwartz, Tombstone Whiskey's frontman, shares that they'll be performing at Lucky Charlie's Pub and Pool at 9 p.m. this Saturday.
3: We're excited to come back. It's been a little while, and you know, we just finished doing a couple out-of-town shows for the Come Get Some album. We played in Weyburn Estevan. It was awesome. So now we're back home again, hitting the home crowd, and should be a good show.
2: Schwartz says it'll be a special evening as they'll be filming portions of their latest music video during the performance, and attendees will have a chance to be part of that video. Webb is all geared up for another edition of the Webb Community Car Show this Saturday. Dane Whitney, who organizes the show with the Old Guys Card Club, is eager to see another full day of community fun in Webb.
4: We're doing the Webb Car Show right in front of the field in the Webb Hall again this year. We're really excited this year. We've got a couple new additions. People really enjoyed the games we had last year, so we've brought the games back. We're also including a new bucket golf, which is something we're really excited about.
2: During the course of the car show, the population of Webb doubles or even triples for the day. Canada's wheat and barley research organizations are joining forces as they look to reshape the future of crop breeding and innovation. Jocelyn Valestik, chair of the Canadian Wheat Research Coalition, is pleased to be working with the Canadian Barley Research Coalition on transforming wheat and barley breeding.
5: It was a very natural partnership to happen at this time. The Canadian Wheat Research Coalition has been very collaborative in a lot of the discussions we've been having. We've had discussions with industry, as well as Agriculture and Agri-Food Canada, the three universities, Seeds Canada represented some of the industry, and Canadian Barley Research Coalition has many of the same issues from gaps and risks and budget cuts.
2: The two farmer-driven levy-funded organizations will now work together on developing a path forward for breeding and research in Canada.
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6: I'm Colin Powers with a look at sports. The Comp High School Colts are back in action tonight, hosting the Greenall Griffins in a Thursday night football matchup under the lights. Swift Current is coming off a 44-22 win over Estevan and is looking to start the season 2-0. Colts wide receiver and linebacker Zach Dyke says the team will need to adjust their offense against Greenall to have success.
7: I think we're going to have to definitely run the ball a bit more than throwing the ball. Our defense is going to definitely have to get those big hits coming back like we had against Estevan. And I know they can do it. Our defense is a very solid defense. Got to drive the ball on offense and then have our defense come and clean it up.
6: Greenall enters tonight's game with a 1-1 record. Pre-game coverage on Country 94.1's Local Sports Live starts at 6:45 with kickoff at 7 o'clock. Several Southwest Saskatchewan competitors found the winner's circle during the latest round of CCA rodeos in Manitoba. Successes Jaden Talbot won bull riding in Rossburn with a 75-point ride aboard Jack the Ripper. In Ashern, Mankota's Sean Williamson won tie-down roping, while Gravelberg's McCoy Munto and Coulter Dunn teamed up to win team roping. Swift Current's Dawson Danberg won junior steer riding with a 71.5-point ride, and Maple Creek's Dayton Cronkite won novice saddle bronc with a 68.5-point performance. The CCA circuit returns to Southwest Saskatchewan next weekend in Beechey and Valmarie. Two WHL preseason games are on the schedule tonight. The Prince Albert Raiders host the Saskatoon Blades, while the Red Deer Rebels head to Lethbridge to take on the Hurricanes. The Swift Current Broncos visit Medicine Hat tomorrow night and then host the Tigers Saturday in Shaunavon. And the NFL takes over the land down under as the San Francisco 49ers face the Los Angeles Rams for the league's first ever matchup in Australia. Both teams traveled nearly 13,000 kilometers for tonight's game at the historic Melbourne Cricket Ground, which is the largest stadium in the Southern Hemisphere with a capacity of over 100,000. 100,000 fans. It's the first of a record 9 NFL games outside of the U.S. this season, including 3 in London and games in Brazil, France, Spain, Germany, and Mexico. From local news to local sports, we're here for your updates. 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
2: For today, it's looking like a high of 22 degrees with a small chance of rain this afternoon. By tonight, similar conditions at a low of 7 degrees. Tomorrow, you're going to be seeing a high of 17 with, again, a small chance of rain in the afternoon. Saturday looks like 16 with a mix of sun and cloud. It's going to be sunshine on Sunday with a high of 22. And then by Monday, 15 with some rain. Local news, weather, and sports lives on SwiftCurrentOnline.com.
8: Taking a look at the markets, canola, November, $838.50, up $6.40. January, $848.60, up $7.40. Spring wheat, Minneapolis, September, $7.27. Hard red winter wheat, September, $295. Wheat, September, $713, up $1.75. Corn, September, $512.75, up $5. Oats, September, $346.25. Soybeans, September, $1,318.25, up $23. Soybean meal, September, $349, up $5.70. Soybean oil, September, $71, up 99 cents. Feeder cattle, September, $332.45. Live cattle, October, $217.82. Lean hogs, October, $83.20. The Canadian dollar is 72 cents. And crude oil, West Texas Intermediate, 96.07. For Golden West, I'm Glendale Allen Vossler.
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0: Your music, your memories. The video for that song featured Christy Brinkley as the Uptown Girl. She was his girlfriend at the time and would later be his wife. That is Billy Joel, and I'm Barry Weiss. Great to have you back. The latest Saskatchewan Weekly Crop Report numbers are in, and they're not great, as you might imagine. As of the end of August, we had just under 20% of the crop in the bin, which is actually well back of the 5- and 10-year numbers, about 15% behind the 5-year average. So there's a lot of work to do, and all of that wet weather on the long weekend has set things back even more. Hopefully, we can make some progress in the days ahead. We'll need the weather to cooperate. And we'll tell you what to expect with your latest forecast in just a moment. And more great memories coming up. We will Rickroll you. Rick Astley on the way when the greatest hits of all time continue.
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9: For today, it's looking like a high of 22 degrees with a small chance of rain this afternoon. By tonight, similar conditions at a low of 7 degrees. Tomorrow, you're going to be seeing a high of 17 with, again, a small chance of rain in the afternoon. Saturday looks like 16 with a mix of sun and cloud. It's going to be sunshine on Sunday with a high of 22. And then by Monday, 15 with some rain. Local news, weather, and sports lives on SwiftCurrentOnline.com.
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0: your music, your memories. That's Honeymoon Suite. I'm Barry Weiss. The Toronto Blue Jays have a day off today. They remain one game back of Cleveland for the last American League wildcard spot, with about 15 games to go in the season by my count. 9 at home, 6 on the road. So every game, every single game is massive. 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

0: high of 22. By Monday, there should be some rain at a high of 15. For local news, weather, and sports, we're on SwiftCurrentOnline.com.
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Your music, your memories. The greatest hits of all time. I'm Barry Weiss with a song that was not initially a big hit when it came out first in 1983. In 1991, Levi's used it in a campaign ad for jeans. Then it was big. Should I Stay or Should I Go? The Clash.

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1: The federal government is providing $5.3 million in Regional Tariff Response Initiative funding to Saskatchewan companies affected by the ongoing trade war with the United States. A well-traveled blue-collar rock band from Swift Current will be making a pit stop to play on home turf during their Come Get Some tour. 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
2: Good evening, I'm Hayden Michaels. The Riverhurst Volunteer Fire Department dispatched crews to a structure fire earlier this week. The fire broke out inside an office and was determined to have self-extinguished before it was discovered. Firefighters confirmed that there was no further risk. Swift Current Online will provide more information if or when available. A temporary disruption to emergency services is scheduled at the Leader and District Integrated Healthcare Facility. The Saskatchewan Health Authority says that the disruption began at 4 this afternoon and is expected to continue until tomorrow morning. Ambulance services have been notified, and anyone experiencing a life-threatening emergency is reminded to still call 911. Paramedics will assess and transport patients to the nearest available facility. And Dory's Days wraps up tomorrow afternoon with a free barbecue at the shelter. Burgers, hot dogs, and plenty of info is available as the crews at Dory's House celebrate 5 years of operations. Megan Hanna, operations coordinator for Dory's House, looks forward to having everyone join them as they look to give back to the community. She stated in a submission to Swift Current Online that, "We have free food and free fun. We can't wait to celebrate with you." And the federal government is providing $5.3 million in regional tariff response initiative funding to Saskatchewan companies affected by the ongoing trade war with the United States. In Swift Current, Westman Steel Incorporated is receiving $754,500 to expand production capacity and supply new steel products for the construction industry at its local manufacturing facility. When asked for comment, the company declined. The funding is a part of a larger national investment supporting workers and businesses being affected by tariffs.
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3: I'm Colin Powers with a look at sports. The Comp High School Colts will look to improve to 2-0 tonight when they host the Greenall Griffins under the lights. The Colts opened the SHSAA 5A South Rural Football League season with a 44-22 win over Estevan on Saturday. It's a quick turnaround for Swift Current, but quarterback Jamie Robertson says the team has made the most of its limited practice time.
4: We've been doing some later practices, packing in as much information as we can with the shorter week. We've been just doing a lot of low contact, just more team time practices just to get us ready and stay healthy for the game.
3: Greenall is 1-1 after an 18-20 loss to Yorkton last week. You can listen to tonight's game on Country 94.1's Local Sports Live, starting with a pregame show at 6:45. Southwest Saskatchewan rodeo competitors had a strong Labor Day weekend at three CCA rodeos in Manitoba. Mankota's Kira Williamson won ladies barrel racing in Wewisikapo, finishing second in Ashern and third in Rossburn. She also placed second in breakaway roping in Wewisikapo and added more than $3,100 to her season earnings. Successes Jaden Tabbitt won bull riding in Rossburn with a 75-point ride, while Mankota's Sean Williamson won tie-down roping in Ashern. Gravelberg's McCoy Munto and Coulter Dunn won team roping, while Swift Current's Dawson Danberg took junior steer riding. Two WHL preseason games are on the schedule tonight. The Prince Albert Raiders host the Saskatoon Blades, while the Red Deer Rebels head to Lethbridge to take on the Hurricanes. The Swift Current Broncos visit Medicine Hat tomorrow night and then host the Tigers on Saturday in Shaunavon. And the NFL takes over the land down under as the San Francisco 49ers face the Los Angeles Rams for the league's first ever matchup in Australia. Both teams traveled nearly 13,000 kilometers for tonight's game at the historic Melbourne Cricket Ground, which is the largest stadium in the Southern Hemisphere with a capacity of over 100,000 fans. It's the first of a record 9 NFL games outside of the U.S. this season, including 3 in London and games in Brazil, France, Spain, Germany, and Mexico. Have a story tip or score to share? Let us know. Call 306-773-NEWS or click Submit News on Swift Current Online.
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5: Good evening. This is Kirsty Hansen back with the 5-day forecast. Tonight we'll see mainly clouds with a risk of showers and a low of 7. Tomorrow and Saturday we can expect a mix of sun and clouds with highs from 14 to 17. Sunday, sunny with a high of 21. Then on Monday we're looking at rain and a high of 15. 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

0: your music, your memories. Peter Gabriel and Sledgehammer, one of the greatest hits of all time. I'm Barry Weiss. You know, it seems every time you turn on the news these days, the only thing you hear about is the trade dispute between Canada and the U.S. And it feels like all the news is bad, but it's really not. Here's a positive story right here. At the Buffalo Bills NFL home opener on September 17th, the Bare Naked Ladies have been invited to sing the Canadian National Anthem. The Canadian National Anthem at a National Football League game. Now, I know the Bills have a lot of Canadian fans because Buffalo and Windsor are right across the river from each other, but that's still a really nice thing for the people in Buffalo to do. I mean, you know, we can hate the politics of this whole thing, but we can still be friends with our American neighbors at the end of the day, right? And by the way, game two of the NFL season is tonight. The 49ers and the Rams from Melbourne, Australia. Kickoff time is 6:30 this evening.
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10: Good evening. This is Kirsty Hansen back with the 5-day forecast. Tonight we'll see mainly clouds with a risk of showers and a low of 7. Tomorrow on Saturday, we can expect a mix of sun and clouds with highs from 14 to 17. Sunday, sunny with a high of 21. Then on Monday, we're looking at rain and a high of 15. 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

0: Saskatchewan's best music and a band from Tawasin, B.C. It's 5440. That's Casual Viewing, one of the greatest hits of all time. Barry Weiss here, the 10th of September today, and it's National TV Dinner Day. You remember the old days? You'd preheat the oven up, you'd pull the cover back on the dinner, but you had to leave the foil over the apple cobbler dessert. That was very important. Then 45 minutes in the oven, and from a frozen brick to dinner, right on your TV tray, just like magic. And I got to tell you, one of my guilty pleasures is I really enjoyed those old turkey dinners, the frozen turkey dinner, like a brick of Thanksgiving fun. Right there. More great memories on the way. The Gin Blossoms in a few minutes, and we'll go round and round with Trooper after your local weather next.
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2: Good evening. This is Kirsty Hansen back with the 5-day forecast. Tonight we'll see mainly clouds with a risk of showers and a low of 7. Tomorrow and Saturday we can expect a mix of sun and clouds with highs from 14 to 17. Sunday, sunny with a high of 21. Then on Monday we're looking at rain and a high of 15. 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

music, your memories, the greatest hits of all time. I'm Barry Weiss. We are now just 11 days away from the first official day of fall on September 22nd, and you can feel it in the weather.

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2: Good evening, I'm Hayden Michaels. The Riverhurst Volunteer Fire Department dispatched crews to a structure fire earlier this week. The fire broke out inside an office and was determined to have self-extinguished before it was discovered. Firefighters confirmed that there was no further risk. Swift Current Online will provide more information if or when available. A temporary disruption to emergency services is scheduled at the Leader and District Integrated Healthcare Facility. The Saskatchewan Health Authority says that the disruption began at 4 this afternoon and is expected to continue until tomorrow morning. Ambulance services have been notified, and anyone experiencing a life-threatening emergency is reminded to still call 911. Paramedics will assess and transport patients to the nearest available facility. And Dory's Days wraps up tomorrow afternoon with a free barbecue at the shelter. Burgers, hot dogs, and plenty of info is available as the crews at Dory's House celebrate 5 years of operations. Megan Hanna, operations coordinator for Dory's House, looks forward to having everyone join them as they look to give back to the community. She stated in a submission to Swift Current Online that, "We have free food and free fun. We can't wait to celebrate with you." And the federal government is providing $5.3 million in regional tariff response initiative funding to Saskatchewan companies affected by the ongoing trade war with the United States. In Swift Current, Westman Steel Incorporated is receiving $754,500 to expand production capacity and supply new steel products for the construction industry at its local manufacturing facility. When asked for comment, the company declined. The funding is a part of a larger national investment supporting workers and businesses being affected by tariffs.
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4: I'm Colin Powers with a look at sports. The Comp High School Colts are back in action tonight, hosting the Green All Griffins in a Thursday night football matchup under the lights. Swift Current is coming off a 44-22 win over Estevan and is looking to start the season 2-0. Colts wide receiver and linebacker Zach Dyke says the team will need to adjust their offense against Green All to have success.
5: I think we're going to have to definitely run the ball a bit more than throwing the ball. Our defense is going to definitely have to get those big hits coming back like we had against Estevan, and I know they can do it. Our defense is a very solid defense. Got to drive the ball on offense and then have our defense come and clean it up.
4: Green All enters tonight's game with a 1-1 record. 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Several Southwest Saskatchewan competitors found the winner's circle during the latest round of CCA rodeos in Manitoba. Successes Jaden Talbot won bull riding in Rossburn with a 75-point ride aboard Jack the Ripper. In Ashern, Mankota's Sean Williamson won tie-down roping, while Gravelberg's McCoy Munto and Coulter Dunn teamed up to win team roping. Swift Current's Dawson Danberg won junior steer riding with a 71.5-point ride, and Maple Creek's Dayton Cronkite won novice saddle bronc with a 68.5-point performance. The CCA circuit returns to Southwest Saskatchewan next weekend in Beachy and Valmarie. Two WHL preseason games are on the schedule tonight. The Prince Albert Raiders host the Saskatoon Blades, while the Red Deer Rebels head to Lethbridge to take on the Hurricanes. The Swift Current Broncos visit Medicine Hat tomorrow night and then host the Tigers Saturday in Shaunavon. And the NFL takes over the land down under as the San Francisco 49ers face the Los Angeles Rams for the league's first ever matchup in Australia. Both teams traveled nearly 13,000 kilometers for tonight's game at the historic Melbourne Cricket Ground, which is the largest stadium in the Southern Hemisphere with a capacity of over 100,000 fans. It's the first of a record 9 NFL games outside of the U.S. this season, including 3 in London and games in Brazil, France, Spain, Germany, and Mexico. From local news to local sports, we're here for your updates. 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
6: Good evening. This is Kirsty Hansen back with the 5-day forecast. Tonight we'll see mainly clouds with a risk of showers and a low of 7. Tomorrow on Saturday we can expect a mix of sun and clouds with highs from 14 to 17. Sunday, sunny with a high of 21. Then on Monday we're looking at rain and a high of 15. 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
7: New federal funding for swine health research and surveillance is being welcomed by Canada's pork industry. Federal Agriculture Minister Heath McDonald announcing over $3 million to safeguard swine health. Cam Dahl, General Manager of Manitoba Pork, says prevention and early disease detection remain among the most important tools for producers.
8: Early detection of a potential disease is one of the best ways to mitigate an outbreak. So prevention is at the top of the list, and things like biosecurity and ensuring that we're monitoring our herds. And then really rapid response if there are diseases. And increased surveillance is really key to that.
7: Dahl says improved surveillance helps protect animal welfare while also supporting productivity and profitability on the farm. For Golden West, I'm Glendalee Allen-Voss.
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10: Wild oats in the field, kochia outside the combine window. 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
11: Burn the midnight oil. Nose to the grindstone. Pain is gain. These phrases are commonplace in a culture where the grind functions like a North Star. But one award-winning journalist, finding herself spinning and stuck, decided to get out. New York Times journalist Lindsay Krauss spent decades of her life absorbing and exemplifying the perseverance propaganda, whether she was writing about it or running yet another marathon. But one night, she hit a dead end and realized nonstop perseverance is not the answer she once thought it was. Instead, she decided it was time to quit. At one time, unthinkable, but as she describes it, sometimes quitting is simply accepting and responding to reality. But of course, that depends entirely on whether your grasp of reality is correct. That's why we need God's inerrant word, the ultimate reality that invites us to find contentment in Christ. I'm David Wolin at haventoday.org.
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7: Today on the Prairie Ag Wire, the Canadian Wheat Research Coalition and the Canadian Barley Research Coalition have entered a formal strategic partnership. Joining me on the program today to talk about this, CWRC's Chair, Jocelyn Valestek. And Jocelyn, to begin with, for people that might not be that familiar with it, talk to us a little bit about the CWRC's role.
13: So the Canadian Wheat Research Coalition, in the past, we have been administering the wheat cluster, which is all the wheat projects co-funded by groups like Agriculture and Agri-Food Canada, as well as co-funded with WGRF and other funding groups. We have been having core breeding agreements as well with the three prairie universities, the U of S, the U of M, and the U of A, as well as Agriculture and Agri-Food Canada breeding programs. So we have a lot invested, and it is farmer levy dollar investments that we are putting towards the wheat breeding as well as the wheat cluster projects.
7: Now, the last time we chatted, we talked about CWRC's review of the Canadian Wheat Breeding Innovation System. Explain to us what has happened since that review.
13: So last fall, we had commissioned a complete and fulsome review of the Canadian Wheat breeding innovation system. And what we found was that status quo was not an option, is the conclusion we came to. And that's a result of significant gaps and risks in the current system. So this was looked at before the most recent cuts. So there's just more gaps, more risks, and more uncertainty within the current system. And the Canadian Wheat Research Coalition decided that we would be the ones who would want to transform the wheat breeding innovation system, and that we had the farmer dollars, the levy dollars behind us to do that, as well as a farmer-driven initiative is really important because we've seen the return on investment in the dollars that farmers put into wheat breeding.
7: We now have a Canadian Wheat Research Coalition and Canadian Barley Research Coalition partnership.
13: It was a very natural partnership to happen at this time. The Canadian Wheat Research Coalition has been very collaborative in a lot of the discussions we've been having. We've had discussions with industry, as well as Agriculture and Agri-Food Canada, the three universities, Seeds Canada represented some of the industry, and Canadian Barley Research Coalition has many of the same issues from gaps and risks and budget cuts, and we found that it was a good collaboration of the two farmer-driven organizations, which are funded from levy dollars from the Three Prairie Commission. And so we're working together on these next steps, and we are finding a way forward.
7: So what are our next steps?
13: We're continuing looking at what a complete transformation looks like in the wheat breeding innovation space in Canada. And so we're looking at what a plan would look like. And with the Canadian Wheat Research Coalition and the Canadian Barley Research Coalition. So the next steps is more conversations with Agriculture and Agri-Food Canada, as well as more conversations with industry.
7: Will farmers have a say in some of these discussions?
13: I'm not sure how that would look in the future, but there are farmer representatives throughout this whole process. So if you want to reach out and find out more, you're welcome to reach out to any one of your wheat commissions or barley commissions or the Canadian Wheat Research Coalition. There's going to be more to come, and we're going to be releasing more information as we know more.
7: An exciting time for the industry.
13: It is an exciting time. I think change is good, and change means that we're evolving with the changing needs of the agriculture industry and the changing needs of farmers.
7: Final thoughts, key comments you would like to leave with producers?
13: This initiative is farmer-driven. It is from farmer levy dollars, and the return on investment that we've seen on our farms has been significant, and we really want to keep that going for the next challenges to come that farmers are to deal with.
7: I've been talking with Jocelyn Valestik, chair of the Canadian Wheat Research Coalition. For Golden West, I'm Glendalee Allen Vossler.
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6: Good evening. This is Kirsty Hansen back with the 5-day forecast. Tonight we'll see mainly clouds with a risk of showers and a low of 7. Tomorrow on Saturday we can expect a mix of sun and clouds with highs from 14 to 17. Sunday, sunny with a high of 21. Then on Monday we're looking at rain and a high of 15. 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

0: everyone makes mistakes or bad decisions, sometimes serious ones. At the time, you might feel that there's no way back. But God can always make a way. Today on Turning Point, Dr. David Jeremiah illustrates this truth in the life of Jonah, who tried his best to leave God, only to find that God had never left him. From his series on Jonah, here's David to introduce his encouraging message, The Second Chance.
1: To me, this is one of the most encouraging sections of the book of Jonah, perhaps even of the Old Testament, especially for those of you who have gotten caught along the way getting out of fellowship with God. Maybe you made a big mistake and you wonder, is God finished with me? Well, Jonah deliberately defied God's command, ran away to another country, and God brought him back. And the Bible says here in Jonah chapter 3, and the word of the Lord came unto Jonah the second time. What happens from this moment on is one of the most remarkable recovery stories you will ever read anywhere. He went from being in the whale's belly in defiance of God to ultimately conducting one of the greatest revivals in the history of the world. Can you believe that? Because the Lord God gave him a second chance. And we're going to talk about that today from the third chapter of the book of Jonah. Don't miss any of this study. This is really exciting. Hey, the book of Jonah has been organized by us, and I put this together in a study guide. And you can get the study guide. Jonah, the Runaway Prophet Study Guide is now available. It will take you through every single lesson that we talk about here on the air. You'll get all the notes, all the outlines, all the scripture references. You'll be able to use this to go back through the book. I recommend you study it with your small group. Put it on your schedule. Make sure you don't forget it. Get every one of your students a copy of the study guide, and then meet together each week when you study and enjoy a very robust discussion about the Runaway Prophet. I hope you will do that. Well, here is part one of The Second Chance from Jonah chapter 3. Over a lifetime of writing and teaching, Lewis Meads, who's one of my favorite writers, never got tired of pointing people to the grace of God. On one occasion, he said, "Grace is amazing because it works against the grain of common sense. Realistic common sense tells you that you're too weak, too harassed, too human to change for the better. But grace gives you power to send you on the way to being a better person. Plain common sense will tell you that you are caught in a rut of fate or futility, but grace comes along and promises that you can trust God to have a better tomorrow. For you, that is grace, and that is God's grace." There's no better news in all the world for those of us who know God than that we have a God who forgives and a God who is gracious. How many of you can say you're glad that God is a God who gives us a second chance? Can I get an amen to that? That is good news. And it's a good word for every one of us. And it's exactly the word from the scripture for today. I want to speak to you on the subject of the second chance. When I came to the first two verses of chapter 3, I just couldn't go on. I had to stop there and set up my tent for a couple of days and say, listen, we're going to talk about that for a whole Sunday. I felt like we needed to stop and talk about this wonderful truth, the God of the second chance. So Jonah 3, 1 to 2 says this, "Now the word of the Lord came to Jonah the second time, saying, Arise, go to Nineveh, that great city, and preach to it the message that I tell you." And those are some of the most helpful words in the whole Bible. The word of the Lord came to Jonah the second time. And everything Jonah had done, after all his running and resisting, God didn't give up on him. God spoke to him again the second time. What did he tell him? The same thing he told him the first time that he didn't do. If you're a student of baseball, you may remember the name of Ralph Branca. He was a fine pitcher for the old Brooklyn Dodgers, and he had many winning seasons. But you know, most people only remember him for one afternoon when he pitched to Bobby Thompson of the New York Giants in the final inning of the National League Championship. The Dodgers were ahead, and Branca's job was to protect the lead But Thompson hit the pitch into the stands, and the Giants won the championship. In that moment, it felt like Branca's whole world collapsed with one swing of the bat. He had had a good career, but from that day on, people didn't ask him about his victories. All they wanted to know was, how did you feel when you threw that pitch? You might say, well, that's just baseball. But for him, it was more than a game. It was his whole life. It was his work, his reputation, his future, and it all seemed to unravel in one single moment. It made me think of something that happened when the goalie from Canada gave up a goal in overtime and the United States won the gold medal. And all I can think about is that goalie's going to remember that his whole life. He let them score the goal in overtime. Now, most of us are never going to make a mistake in public like that, but we understand the feeling. Our failure, even if it's just one bad decision, one season of our lives can start to define us. And we begin to wonder if there's any way back, if there's hope for us with God. Can I start again? Can the Lord ever use me after what I've done? That is why these words in Jonah are so precious to us. The word of the Lord came to Jonah the second time. The main message of this passage is simple and beautiful. We serve a God who gives a second chance. He's not finished with us when we fail. He's not done with us when we fall. And what he did for Jonah, he will do for you and for me. Now let's take a slice of this. First of all, looking at God's perspective on second chance. I'm here to tell you that if I understand anything about the Word of God, I understand this truth. The God I represent, the God who loves me and loves you, is a gracious God who gives his people the opportunity to start over. He is the God of the second chance. That is certainly true in the life of Jonah. For all practical purposes, Jonah could have believed he had ruined everything. What he did was not accidental. Jonah just didn't one day get up and do something he hadn't thought about. No, he had a clear command from God, and he did the exact opposite. He willfully, deliberately went in the wrong direction. He boarded a ship, he endangered the lives of pagan sailors, and sitting in the belly of that great fish, Jonah must have thought it was over. Even if he survived, he probably assumed God would never want anything to do with him again. And then we read these amazing words, and the word of the Lord came to Jonah the second time. Those words are filled with hope. Let me be clear about it. These verses don't teach that people who reject Christ in this life will get another chance in the next. The Bible says it is appointed unto man once to die, and after that, the judgment. Jonah 3 is about what happens to believers when we fail God in this life. It is about restoration, not another opportunity after death. And the Bible is filled with illustrations of the second chance. Think about Moses. Did you know that in anger, Moses took the life of a man and spent 40 years on the backside of the desert? But God restored him and used him to deliver Israel. Moses became the greatest lawgiver in history. The words that he wrote in the law that he got from God have become the jurisprudence of nations from that day until now. A man used mightily after a terrible failure. And then think about David. This one really kind of astounds us all. He committed adultery and he arranged the death of an innocent man. By human standards, we would say he was finished. Yet through repentance and God's forgiveness, he was restored. And after his sin, he still ruled the kingdom. He planned the temple. He wrote many of the Psalms that comfort God's people to this day. God judged him, but God did not abandon him. Think of the prodigal son. We know that story well. He wasted his inheritance and ended up in a pig pen. When he came to his senses, he returned home. He expected rejection, but his father instead ran to meet him, covered him with kisses, and restored him as a celebrated son. And here's one we all know about, Peter. He denied the Lord 3 times. Yet after the resurrection, Jesus recommissioned him 3 times, and the man who failed so publicly became the preacher of Pentecost. And then there's John Mark, not so well known as the others, but he abandoned Paul on a mission field, later became useful for ministry. Failure did not have the final word in his life. Here is the great lesson. Failure does not have to be final unless we allow it to be. God is more willing to give people a second chance than most people are willing to give people a second chance. But second chances do not mean that sin has no consequence. Every one of these people paid a price. Still, God brought them to a place where he could use them again. I want you to notice the way he dealt with them all. First of all, Moses had to go through a period of separation. He put Moses out in the desert, away from his people, away from everything that he knew. Moses ended up raising his family out there, and he became a shepherd. Here was this man who would become the greatest leader of Israel, and yet he was on the backside of the desert tending sheep, cut off from everything that seemed important. Moses wasn't really called to be a shepherd. He was called to be a leader, but God separated him from everything and gave him a long season to think about his life. And then there's David. With David, God worked in a different way. The process he used was confrontation. You know, David had done all those terrible things we talked about, and he kept on living as if everything was fine. He never came clean. And then one day, God decided to deal with him and spoke to David's preacher. You want to be careful when you're in trouble, and God speaks to your preacher about you because you're about to find out what he wants. So God sent Nathan to David. And Nathan was a wise prophet. He knew how to reach this man's heart. He told David a story about a little lamb that was stolen. It was so powerful. And when David heard it, he was filled with anger, and he said, "Whoever did that deserves to die." Nathan stuck his bony finger in David's face and said, "Thou art the man." Oops, caught. Sometimes the second chance comes only after confrontation, because until you face what you've done, there can't be any new direction. If you keep going the way you're going, you're going to get where you don't want to be. God used confrontation on David. So Moses' plan was separation. David was confrontation. The prodigal son was desperation. The prodigal took his money to the far country, spent it all on wild living, and when we finally see him, everything is gone. His money, his food, his friends. He's slopping around with the hogs, and suddenly he comes to himself and realizes what his choices have done to him, and he is desperate. And he says, "These servants have more than I have," and he decided to go home. And he went back and confessed. Sometimes God allows you to go down to zero, end up with nothing. No assets, maybe. No place to live. He used desperation on the prodigal. Isn't it interesting how he uses these different methods on different people? Peter, I love this one. Peter, he got a demonstration. God put together an entire drama to deal with Peter. He set up the whole scenario ahead of time and even gave Peter an audio signal. Jesus said, "Before the night's over, you're going to hear the rooster crow after you've denied me." And Peter said, "That ain't going to happen." And the Lord said, "The rooster will tell you when it's done." Peter denied him, the rooster crowed, and Peter knew the jig was up. The Bible says he went out and wept bitterly. God used a demonstration to show Peter what he had done. And then there's John Mark. Remember, I told you he's not as famous as the others, but he was the friend of Paul's, and he turned his back on him. If God had used the same method on John Mark that he used on David or these others, he would have blown him out of the saddle. He would have never recovered. But you know what God did? He brought along a guy by the name of Barnabas, and Barnabas said to John Mark, "Come on, man. You're going with me. We're going to get you back on the right path." And sometimes people are so overwhelmed by failure that they need someone to believe in them again. And Barnabas did that. Some need a hard confrontation like David. Others need a gentle encouragement like John Mark. And then, of course, here's the star of our story, Jonah. Let me go back over this. Moses was separation. David was confrontation. The prodigal son was desperation. Peter was demonstration. John Mark was affirmation. And Jonah was isolation. God used isolation on him. He put him in the belly of a fish with no one to talk to, nothing to distract him, just time to think about what he had done. Every one of those people received a second chance, but not before God dealt with them in a personal way. Do you know that God might be dealing with some of you? Maybe he brought you here to hear this message, and he's dealing with you about your life. Maybe you've messed up, and you think that no one's going to help you or there's no chance, but I'm here to tell you, God is the God of second chances. And he brought you here to deal with you, and you don't want to resist him because he wants you to come back. That's good. The door to that second chance involves something like this, something that brings you to a place of recognition and repentance. So we've looked at God's perspective on the second chance. Let's now look at our response. What do we do when we know that we've taken the wrong turn and we've gone down the detour instead of the main road? Recognition is the first thing. You have to accept what you've done. You say, well, Pastor, that's obvious. Well, it's not that obvious to most people.

prodigal son came to himself, it means he finally saw his life clearly. King David had a similar moment. After being confronted about his wrongdoing, he simply said this. He said, "I have sinned against the Lord," 2 Samuel 12:13. That was his moment of truth. No excuses, no deflection. The Bible says, "He who covers his sins will not prosper, but whoever confesses and forsakes them will have mercy." 1 John 1:8-9 says, "If we say that we have no sin, we deceive ourselves, and the truth is not in us. If we confess our sins, he is faithful and just to forgive us and cleanse us from all unrighteousness." There is usually a moment like that for all of us, a moment of recognition. After everything that has happened, we finally admit that what we have really done is wrong, and we accept that truth. Then, after recognition, usually there's some remorse. Luke 22:62 says that Peter went out and he wept bitterly when he realized what he had done. That moment came after he denied even knowing Jesus. When it finally hit him, he broke down. I'm not saying that you have to shed a certain amount of tears to experience God's grace, but I am telling you that just about everybody I know who goes through this process reaches a point of deep sorrow. There comes a moment when the full weight of what has happened in their life settles on them. The excuses fade, the reality becomes clear, and they are filled with remorse. The Apostle Paul wrote, "Godly sorrow produces repentance, leading to salvation. Not to be regretted, but the sorrow of the world produces death." Recognition opens the door. Remorse usually walks through it. And then there's repentance. Let me talk about this because it's so misunderstood. Repentance is something deeper. It is facing what you have done, measuring it by God's standards, and saying, "I will not continue in this. I'm turning around." It is not just feeling bad. It is choosing a different direction. And in the Bible, the word translated repent literally means to turn or change direction. In the ancient world, if you were traveling on a road and you asked someone, "Am I going the right way?" they might say to you, "No, you need to repent. You need to turn around." That is the picture behind repentance. It means to stop going one way and begin going another way. Spiritually, repentance means coming to God and saying, "I have sinned, I ask for your forgiveness, and I am turning away from this sin and turning towards you." Acts 3:19 says, "Repent therefore and be converted, that your sins may be blotted out." It is a change of mind that results in a change of direction. Repentance is almost a lost word in our culture. We don't hear it very often. But there cannot be restoration without repentance. There is no real change until you admit that what you are doing is not acceptable to God and you commit yourself to go a different way. People sometimes ask me to pray for them while continuing in something they know is wrong. For example, someone might say, "Would you pray for me? I'm in a relationship that is not right." Sometimes it involves another person who is already married. I tell them, "I'm not going to pray for you. I'm not going to pray for you unless you repent." "What do you mean? Are you willing to end the relationship?" If the answer is no, then prayer isn't the issue. Prayer is not a substitute for repentance. Psalm 66:18 says, "If I regard iniquity in my heart, the Lord will not hear me." You cannot ask God to bless what you are unwilling to surrender. You can't keep doing what you know is wrong and say, "God, would you help me?" No, he's not going to help you do that. Repentance means you come to the place where you see clearly that what you have done is wrong and you turn from it toward God. That is what repentance means. Nothing more, nothing less. So there is recognition and there's often remorse and repentance. Sometimes that's followed by a time of reflection. If you study all of these illustrations from the Bible, you'll discover an interesting thing, that there usually is a parenthesis between the time of repentance and the time of restoration. It takes a while for the soul to heal, and the souls of those who have been hurt to heal.

0: heal and for trust to be reestablished. And then finally, after recognition, remorse, repentance, and reflection comes reassignment. Do you remember what God said to Jonah after Jonah ran from God and experienced discipline? And the word of the Lord came to Jonah the second time, and he said, "Arise, go to Nineveh, that great city, and preach the message that I will tell you." Does that sound familiar? It should, because that's what he told him before. But he didn't do. God did not discard Jonah. He sent him again. And what did Jesus say to Peter? Listen to this. This is so encouraging. And when they had eaten breakfast, Jesus said to Simon Peter, "Simon, son of Jonah, do you love me more than these?" And he said, "Yes, Lord, you know that I love you." And he said, "Feed my lambs." And he said to him again the second time, "Simon, son of Jonah, do you love me?" And he said to him, "Yes, Lord, you know that I love you." And he said to him, "Tend my sheep." And he said to him the third time, "Simon, son of Jonah, do you love me?" And Peter was grieved because he said to him the third time, "Do you love me?" And he said to him, "Lord, you know all things. You know that I love you." And Jesus said to him, "Feed my sheep." Would you notice, Peter denied the Lord three times, and Jesus recommissioned him three times, just to make sure that he didn't lose the truth, that he wasn't done with him. There was restoration, there was responsibility. Peter was recommissioned, and he had another opportunity to serve God. Don't you really resonate with these stories? There's none of us who can look back over our record and say, we could have been better there, we should have done this then. And does God get upset with us when we don't do it the way he wants us to do it? No, he gives us another chance. God is a great teacher, and he wants us to be a part of his plan, and he will help us do that any way he can. Sometimes he'll use a whale, and as we'll learn a little bit later on, sometimes a worm. He doesn't have anything outside of the boundary of his tools when he's dealing with his people. Tomorrow we'll take the second part of this second chance, and I hope you'll be with us then. This just gets, as my friends sometimes say, gooder and gooder. It gets better and better, and I know that you're going to want to be part of the finale of this third chapter of the book of Jonah. Be sure and join us tomorrow right here on this good station. Don't forget to order your calendar during this month. 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You know what it is. We'll see you next time. 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
2: Do you ever wonder why everything at Focus on the Family Canada is based on biblical truth? Because we know that lasting change comes only through the redeeming work of our Savior, Jesus Christ. I'm Jean-Paul Baron, President of Focus on the Family Canada, asking you to partner with us so families are empowered to stand firm in the truth of Scripture. You can donate today by visiting focusonthefamily.ca/truth. 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
3: Help the child learn that life is not about avoiding pain, because sometimes our culture teaches them it's about being happy and avoiding all kinds of pain. They stay immature. That actually embrace it, make it your ally.
4: That's Dr. John Townsend, and he's back with us again today on Focus on the Family, talking about how you can implement healthy boundaries with your children. Thanks for joining us. I'm John Fuller.
5: You know, yesterday we talked about teaching kids to accept the consequences of their actions. I think most parents struggle with that. Then we covered the strengths and weaknesses of gentle parenting and really defining boundaries and how we get on to a healthy, regular, reinforced boundary approach to really help your child to mature and grow in the healthiest way possible. Today, we're going to talk about some key concepts, including the steps to helping kids develop their own sense of right and wrong, which, as we talked about yesterday with Dr. Townsend, no is actually a good thing for a child to learn. It starts to develop their identity, and you want that child in later teen years to be able to say no. And so that's a good thing. It's not an error if they're pushing back a little. But how do we do this constructively? It's going to